0: Saturday, and Sunday at the City Winery. Two shows Friday, two shows Saturday, and one show Sunday. I'm telling you, Miss Rachel is my favorite white person right now.
1: Yeah, I would agree.
0: My very favorite one. Her and Nancy Grace are, you know.
1: Nancy Grace still questionable for me just because, you know, Nancy
0: Grace. Yeah, the enemy of my enemy is my friend, though.
1: But Miss Rachel, yes.
2: Nancy Grace will flip in a second.
1: She will. Yeah, that's what I'm saying.
0: Well, I'm sure she'll be back. Right now, she's working for us. You know what I mean?
2: All
0: right. Right now, okay. I got to say, I got to give it. I tell you what, I'd rather have Nancy Grace and
1: Miss
0: Rachel than Stephen A. Smith and Brandon Tatum.
1: Yeah. Can we trade them, by the way?
0: How was Brandon Tatum on Jubilee and got everybody whipped his ass?
1: I don't even know. And they were kids. They were college kids. Oh, for sure.
0: Who convinced this dude that he is a bright dude? He's a nitwit. Everyone around him.
2: He's not helping the race.
0: Not at all. I will say this. Candace Owens is a horrible human being, but a very bright woman.
2: Yeah.
0: And they do the same thing. They know that they have to take these impossible stances, like the stance he took on the Tulsa race riot. And the idiot is from Texas, so I'm sure that he knew about Tulsa, Oklahoma. And he talked about it was a fight. The people don't understand. 300 people died. They had mass graves all over the country. There was the equivalent of $2 billion that was lost. There was 85 city blocks. It never recovered.
1: Yeah.
0: It was the first time in American history that American citizens were bombed from the air.
1: Mm-hmm. Yeah,
0: they used military grade incendiary devices on, and they had mass graves all over the city. Remember that, Skip?
2: Yep. Yes.
3: It's crazy.
1: It's just embarrassing that a grown ass black man didn't know about Tulsa.
0: No, he knew it.
2: It's not surprising though.
1: Like, come on.
0: It is. They. You'll never find that account. And the thing that disturbs me the most is many people didn't know about it, and their first account of it would be the big white lies to big black lips.
1: Oh,
0: so that's crazy.
1: Wow.
2: Yeah. Why do you do it? I don't get it.
0: And Nick Fuentes called you a Mexican white supremacist. Called you a coon. That's crazy work. This was funny to me. This dude was a police officer in Tucson, Arizona. Mm. The stankin' streets of Tucson, Arizona.
1: It's a hard Tucson, life.
0: At the time, Arizona had like 500,000 people, right? Half a million people. Right. But Tucson had 500,000 people, a little over 500,000 people. 3.6, he left in 2018, 3.6% of the population were black. That's around 20,000 people, 18 to 20,000 people. Black people. I would assume that half of them are women and some of them are children, right? And not all of them were criminals. So you spent your time, so your interaction with five gave you this expertise that you talk about.
1: Yep.
0: You arrested the same. They keep cutting over black people. It's the same one.
1: Right.
0: He acts like he patrolled the streets of Harlem, or like I was in Compton. You know what I mean? I was in Watts.
1: That's what I'm saying. I was in Dandem Street.
0: I was in Stop 6. You know, he did that.
1: It was like The Wire for him.
0: Your ass was in Tucson, Arizona. You arrested more tumbleweeds.
2: You're under arrest, dude.
0: Get over here.
2: Halt!
0: You know that you arrested more javelinas than javelinas. I'm telling you.
1: Oh God.
0: I mean, I'm just telling you. He acted like he was patrolling streets that were, you know, tough and mean and diverse.
2: Oh,
0: did you? He was a
1: it's perspective,
0: officer. That's crazy. Coming up this hour, we're going to be talking. We got the Hughley S.O. mix. We're going to be giving a deserving someone the Shoe Booty of the Week award. It's the D.L. Hughley Show right now. Here's Miguel. It's the D.L. Hughley Show.

That was Miguel Adorn. We're going to be talking to singer-songwriter Eric Bellinger, who is one of my favorite Dodgers. It is. That's the name. Right after this latest cry in front of you on the D.L. Hughley Show. That goes out to Officer Tatum and Charlie Kirk. It's the D.L. Hughley Show.

0: That was Eric Bellinger, Cry in Front of You. Now, welcome to the show, singer-songwriter Eric Bellinger.
1: All right, everybody. Jasmine Sanders from the DLUV Show hanging out with the one and only Straight Outta Compton.
2: That's
1: Eric
2: right.
1: Bellinger.
2: I'm doing good. I'm doing blessed.
1: Doing better now, right? Hanging out. So far, what has been like the most, what's been the highlight for you for this weekend?
2: So, you know, just got back right now on a plane. Came straight here.
1: Straight here.
2: On tour. Had a show last night. And
1: how was
2: you know,
1: it? Magnetic, magnificent,
2: it was magnetic
1: all the things.
2: Magnetic and magnificent, you know, and couldn't miss this. So, you know what I mean? I'm excited for all the performances.
1: Yes. And congrats to you on all of
2: your success
1: doing incredible things. You know, I always like to ask an artist what it feels like because I know this will never happen for me because I can't sing, although I'm a fabulous dancer in case you need one.
2: Okay.
1: But that's not what we're talking about.
2: Okay. She said,
1: what
2: that's
1: it feels
2: nice
1: like
2: chapter.
1: To be on stage and to be able to kind of share that energy of the audience with you as you're standing on stage. I always tell people like you, you're one of the few. If you walk into a room and there are 40 or 50 people, you are one out of those 40 or 50 who can do what you do. So when you're standing there and everybody is focused on you, what does that feel like?
2: You know, it feels, honestly, you have to step out of yourself. It's an outer body experience because especially when it's like a lot of people and they're looking at you, it's kind of like, what you gonna do?
1: Yeah. And
2: why
1: the pressure.
2: We here?
1: And the pressure.
2: Yeah. Why are we here looking at you? So it allows me to almost step into like an actor's role.
1: Okay.
2: You know what I mean? It's like I'm being me, but I'm insinuating everything. It's big moves. It's endearing. It's like I'm a character when I'm on that stage. So I understand Beyonce and Sasha Fierce.
1: Okay.
2: They two different people.
1: Okay, so who's your alter ego?
2: Easy.
1: Okay.
2: It's easy.
1: I love it.
2: Yeah,
1: now I'm
2: going
1: to ask you a real personal question.
2: Right.
1: Have you ever gotten on stage and missed a note?
2: For sure.
1: And how did you recover?
2: I usually, if I miss a note or anything like that, the rest of the show is going to be the best show you ever heard.
1: Well, it has to be.
2: I'm trying to like make up for that one note. My Aries tendencies. I'm like, oh no.
1: Oh, you're an Aries.
2: Yeah, I'm a perfectionist.
1: Okay, hold on now, because it's a Scorpio right here. Be careful.
2: I'm not mad at no Scorpios. I'm not mad at my Scorpios. Drake Scorpio. You know what I mean?
1: I love some Jizzy. Talk to me about any new upcoming projects that you have, and how it differs from when you first started.
2: Oh, man.
1: Because we grow a lot. Even as human beings, we grow a lot. But I think as an artist, I think it's different for you guys because you're not only growing for yourself, but you're growing in front of people.
2: Yeah. So when I was first dropping music, it was definitely like what I think sounds good. That's it. What's a hit record? Chasing the radio sound. And now I'm in a place where the only thing I'm chasing is my truth, my authenticity. I don't want to sing about nothing that's just we partying. We, you know, none of that.
1: Right.
2: It needs to be the progression and productivity and the growth of me as a man, as a human being. So when you hear my new album, it's now the self-titled album, Eric Bellinger. So that's dropping August 21st. My new single is out right now. It's called Cry in Front of You. Very vulnerable. And I think it's
1: very
2: just
1: grown
2: time.
1: Man-ish.
2: Very grown man-ish.
1: Because it takes a grown man to be vulnerable enough to. That's right. It takes a grown man to be vulnerable enough to cry in front of anybody, let alone this woman.
2: Come on
1: you
2: now.
1: Know what I'm saying? I'm just saying. Straight out of Compton, grown man stuff. That's what we're doing.
2: Everybody ain't able.
1: What a delight you are. Thank you, Eric, for stopping by. I really appreciate it.
2: Of course.
1: Continued success. I can't wait to see you perform. I don't think I've ever seen you perform before.
2: Ooh.
1: And when I see you, it better not be one of those times you miss a note.
2: Oh, no.
1: I'm gonna call you out.
2: We ain't missing no.
1: We ain't missing no. Let me hold on. Let's see if you can get a note now.
2: Okay, let me see.
1: Sing something for me. Let's see.
2: Let me see. The moment I knew was when I cried. You were. You know what I'm saying?
1: Oh my God! You didn't miss a note. I mean, I missed two or three, but we weren't counting mine.
2: We just getting. We familiarizing you with the melodies.
1: Well, thank you so much.
2: Looking
1: forward to seeing
2: you
1: perform live. And can't wait for the new album drops August
2: 21st.
1: Make sure you get it.
2: Go get that.
1: Eric Bellinger. 2026, baby. Keep doing it. Eric the Scorpio.
2: Right. Combination.
1: Yes.
0: The Ugliest of Homies is coming up next. 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

0: This is my philosophy. I don't trust white people in boats together in a good company. I don't trust that company.
1: Captain Kangaroo? Captain Kangaroo?
0: Yeah, I trust him. No. No, no.
2: Captain Crunch?
0: All aboard. Not all aboard. One of them is hanging back.
3: 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Hughley Show. 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

0: Did you see these goofy dudes from ICE try to go into the Ecuadorian consulate? I know it's a lot of Spanish people, but that ain't Chipotle, man. That's a real place.
1: Thank you.
0: A sovereign place. It is a little suspicious for me. I understand why you would leave the equator and come through the coldest place in the United States of America. That would make me pull you over. So you drove past Florida to get here?
1: To get here.
0: Let me talk to you for a minute.
2: Well, a lot of them were bust there.

0: That is going to wrap up this hour's Hughley Hustle Home Mix. It's now time to give a deserving someone the Shoe Booty of the Week Award.
1: And now, it's time for the Shoe Booty of the Week Award. Rick Scott is an American attorney, businessman, politician, and Navy veteran. Serving as the senior United States Senator from Florida. A member of the Republican Party, he served from 2011 to 2019 as the 45th governor of Florida. So, why is Slick Rick this week's recipient of the Shoe Booty of the Week Award?
2: What's wrong with you?
1: Ozempic Uncle Fester gets the Shoe Booty because the former governor of the Sunshine State thinks everyone should work 7 days a week, while he works 3 or 4 days a week and sits on where the sun don't shine.
3: Boy, have you lost your mind, because I'll help you find it.
1: That's right. The man who spends most of his time in a chamber that clocks in late Monday and pieces out Thursday afternoon is now looking at the rest of us like we're the lazy ones.
4: You serious?
1: Tricky Ricky said, Americans work 5 days a week. The minimum we ought to work is 7.
5: Are you serious?
1: 7? This is coming from a guy whose official Senate schedule has the energy of a part-time job at a beach gift shop? Show up, vote a few times, collect taxpayer-funded health care, then hop on the jet back to Florida before the traffic even starts.
5: Plug in, please.
1: His calendar looks like a retirement home schedule. Monday, golf. Tuesday, work. Wednesday, more golf. Thursday, half day. Friday through Sunday, I'm business guy.
6: Just ain't fair. Just ain't fair.
1: At 73 years old, Rick's out here telling working people they don't deserve a weekend, while his own work week looks like it was designed by a timeshare salesman. 7 days a week. Senator, maybe try finishing a full Tuesday first.
7: Yeah, boy!
1: And that's why the Shoe Booty of the Week Award goes to Rick Scott. Now, here's a swift kick in the ass.
0: That is never hard to populate.
8: At all. Easy to find.
0: You can walk around and trip over a shoe.
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0: We got Abundanza, warehouses full of them. 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It's the D.L. 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
12: 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Aaron Rodgers had reunited with his family and his championship coach from the Packers, and all this leading up to what the 42-year-old quarterback claims will be his final season suiting up again for the Pittsburgh Steelers. The vibes were light, welcoming, airy, hopeful. And then Aaron does what he does and makes a scene. He took a jab at Fauci, called out everyone in the Vrabel-Russini scandal. Don't know what either of these things have to do with the Pittsburgh Steelers and his final season there and final season in the league, but he had something to say about everything, and it is a whole hot mess. And I'm starting to wonder if Aaron just likes this attention or doesn't really have control over what he's saying when he's in these interviews. 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
1: Alcohol killed thousands of people, and weed ain't killed one person. 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
0: It's the DL Hughley Show. And we're back.

0: That was Tone Stith, Fly. Coming up next, we got a song for when your mom and daddy were still together, plus another summer is halfway over and you're still spending it alone. We're going to tell you why. My top five, that's up in less than 15 minutes. Now it's time for What You Need to Know with the one and only Sybil Wilkes.
1: It's Sybil Wilkes with What We Need to Know. In the state of Michigan, progressive candidate Dr. Abdul El-Sayed won the Democratic U.S. Senate primary, defeating establishment Congresswoman Haley Stevens to advance against the Trump-backed Republican nominee and former congressman himself, Mike Rogers, in the midterms. Out west, devastating wildfires in Spokane, Washington remain at 0% containment, displacing over 60,000 residents as an arson suspect in the Old Trails fire faces court arraignment this week. Federal authorities charged two individuals, Michelle Edwards and Edward Porter, with sending violent threats to witnesses and local officials involved in the Mississippi death investigation of 18-year-old Nolan Wells. And finally, the high-profile murder trial for the 1996 killing of Tupac Shakur opens August 10th in Las Vegas, where the defendant, Dwayne Keefe D. Davis, faces life in prison as prosecutors submit a witness list exceeding 200 names. I'm Sybil Wilkes. Be informed. Be empowered.
0: Thank you so very much, Sybil. Jasmine.
2: Yes, indeed.
0: More of the D.L. Hughley Show coming up directly. It's the D.L. 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
3: It is the D.L. Hughley Show, your 2026 edition. In case you're going to be in New York City, woo! I will be at the City Winery this Friday, Saturday, and Sunday. Two Friday, and one Sunday. Come check you out. Check me out if you're taking notes. I was reading today, and it talked about how leprosy is making a comeback in Florida.
4: My goodness.
3: Wherever, remember, because Florida had that dumb dude who was in charge of their health. And he said, we ain't gonna
4: at
3: do
4: this point, vaccines. I feel like they're
5: all else was coming back. I saw another disease.
3: Leprosy's coming back. Scurvy, rickets,
4: legionnaires, diphtheria, everything.
6: Famous diseases from the
3: Bible. Measles, polio.
4: Yeah, that's coming back.
3: I told you this got the band back together.
6: From the Bible days. Good.
3: Yes, indeed.
5: Salmonella is picking up again. You see Chipotle. Yeah. Ooh, wait a minute. No jalapenos. Yeah. Wait a minute. We got something.
4: No jalapenos? Yeah. Oh, no.
3: All right. It's going to be right in L.A. I know that. No jalapenos.
4: Oh, my gosh.
3: Derek might jump on somebody on the plane. I don't know.
6: Either that or spend a day in the bathroom.
3: Yeah.
5: Right, we all going to be eating ramen like we back in school again.
3: Man,
5: you can't eat beef. You get you got the screw. Can't find the beef. Now.
3: It makes sense. Remember, when that? Who was that World Cup team that bought their own food?
4: Norway.
3: Like, Nah, I ain't it.
4: They was like, we ain't having nothing from here.
5: Hell keep to my the salmon on ice.
4: I'm not mad.
3: I don't need none of this. Get my tinned fish and call it a day.
6: We know where this came, bro.
3: Yeah, for sure. Coming up this hour, we got a song for when your mom and daddy were still together. We have a little note from the GED section. And, of course, we'll cover today's top stories. What's trending on the D.L. Hughley Show. Right now, here's Chris Brown. It's the D.L. Hughley Show.

That, of course, is Chris Brown and Leon Thomas, Falling. Another summer's halfway over, and you're still spinning it alone. We're going to tell you why in my top five. That's up after the song for when your mom and daddy were still together. Stevie Wonder, part-time lover on the deal.

0: a song from when your mom and daddy were still together. Stevie Wonder, Part-Time Lover. Another summer is halfway over and you're still spinning alone. Jasmine, well, we're going to tell you why Jasmine gave us five reasons you might be single by Liz Lampton from Madame Noir.
1: Number five, you have commitment phobia.
0: Mm-hmm. How many times are we going to do this?
1: I don't know.
2: Till they get it right.
0: Wait, come on.
3: She's been alone a long time. They've been alone a long time.
1: So let's get to number four of the top five reasons you might be single. You're not focused on a relationship. That's what happens. You got to focus on your career. Maybe you're taking care of parents now. A lot of people's parents have dementia and things like that. So they're busy. They don't have time.
0: Even they remember you by yourself.
1: Number three of the top five reasons you might still be single. You're still hurt from your last relationship.
3: Ouch.
1: You ain't ready to move on. Right. Heartbroken. Hasn't healed yet.
2: Job
1: Number two of the top five reasons you might still be single. Your confidence is very intimidating. Tone it down. You know I'm kidding. Don't do that. And the number one of the top five reasons you might still be single, you have standards.
0: Yeah.
1: Nobody likes
4: lower
1: that.
4: Lower them a little bit.
2: That's right.
1: Nobody likes the standards.
4: Keep
1: I don't know
4: your
1: why,
4: legs closed so
0: yeah,
4: tight.
0: Yeah, there it is. Like the Strait of Hormuz. We got songs from Alicia Keys, Mary J. Blige, and of course I'm going to give you a little note from the GED section. That's up in 15 minutes. It's the D.L. Hughley Show.
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1: It's no point in telling me what you think about what I said. If you, I wanted to hear what you thought about what I said, I'd follow you. I tell jokes. And I just want to say, I don't care. I do.
0: It's the DL Hughley Show. And we're back.

That, of course, was Leon Thomas Mutt. This, when it was regards to what has gone on with Nola Wells, is a tale of two YouTubers. There is Miss Rachel, who has said that if her advocacy costs her opportunities, those are opportunities she does not want. Miss Rachel is now, in fact, the new Miss Rogers. She's standing up and standing up for people that she believes in at whatever risk it costs her. She knows that to speak up for people, black people, or people who are on the other side of things, she knows that it will cost her. The other YouTuber is Brandon Tatum, who says whatever they want him to. He knows that if he maligns black people, it is a boon to him. It creates more opportunities for him that he gains by detracting from us. Miss Rachel is a person who has stuck to what she believes in. She is fighting for people that she believes in and has been willing to lose whatever she has to. She has said openly, she has said that if I, whatever opportunities that I lose because of my advocacy, I do not want. Brandon Tatum is exploiting them. He's exploiting the pain of a family for his own personal benefit. Don't tell me how much you love your mama when you're doing what you're doing to another black mama. A tale of two YouTubers. One is using the power of their platforms, the power of their voice to illuminate, and one is using them to darken. Miss Rachel, I tell you what, I would take Miss Rachel and Nancy Grace over Stephen A. Smith and Brandon Tatum anytime. I would take them anytime. People know that to speak out for people who are less than costs you. People also know that if you speak down to people who are less than, it enriches you. Look at the things you have to say. Look at the things you have to do to enrich yourself by talking about people who are less than. In a world of Miss Rachel's and Brandon Tatum's, be a Miss Rachel. What's trending is coming up next on the D.O. Hughley Show, right after the Fugees. Ready or not on the D.O. Hughley Show. Ready or not.

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1: Woohoo, Rick Ross with his,
2: who's going to be on the cruise, too? Yeah.
1: How's he going to be on the cruise? Well, can we have a little conversation with him? So I guess because he was so upset that Dr. Fauci during these congressional hearings pleaded the fifth, he says nearly 150 times, he thinks that I guess all of his followers or anyone who got the vaccine should do a class action lawsuit against Dr. Fauci.
0: Shut up.
3: Why? We're alive.
4: Yeah, for real.
1: Right. Thank you. Right. He says that he believes, I guess, him citing the fifth means that he did something wrong. And he
0: so when Trump took it 500 times?
1: Yeah.
0: First off, that's...
1: I don't even know what to say.
3: Yeah, let's move on.
1: I don't even know why he was... And who's listening to Rick Ross when
0: he
1: it comes
0: Florida.
1: To any hey, kind of Florida. Health advice?
0: He's from Florida.
1: Like,
3: he's getting that tax cut, so, you know.
1: Yeah, and there's about. That. Well, would you listen to Sage Steele? Would that be an option?
3: Hell no.
1: Yeah, so apparently, you know, regarding the whole ESPN firing of Ryan Clark. She was like, you know, there's a long list of why he got fired.
0: Well, why would you get fired first?
1: And she said that he used to race bait her a lot.
0: Say still like a look, that name.
1: He wouldn't go on the air with her, you know.
0: I wouldn't go on the air with your dusty ass.
1: And then it was basically like your job was to talk about football. Why would you be talking about anything else? And she had a lot to say.
0: Yeah, well, she did it from the unemployment too, right?
1: Yeah, she did it too.
3: She did it
1: from the same line.
3: I bet you like his podcast is getting numbers way better than anything she's doing.
1: Oh, for sure. Absolutely.
0: I can't stand it, bro.
1: But that's what's trending.
5: D.L. Hughley and his hilarious co-host, Jasmine Sanders.
1: Your pants are always high.
0: My pants are not high. They're shorter, but I don't wear them. Be quiet. You don't know what you're talking about.
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6: Ain't nothing wrong with that boy. 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
5: 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DJ Luti. And Special K.
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22: Your vote is your voice. 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But across America, attacks on the Voting Rights Act and the weaponization of gerrymandering continue to threaten fair representation and equal access to the ballot box.

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1: What would Paul Mooney say about the current state of the country?
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0: 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Hughley Show. And we're back.

0: am sure glad that's over with. Me too!
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5: All right, that'll do it for us, ladies and gentlemen. 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Hughley Show, your 2026 edition. In case you're going to be in New York City, in NYC, I will be there this Friday, Saturday, and Sunday. So come check me out if you're taking notes. And the City Winery is the place. Two shows Friday, two shows Saturday, one show Sunday. Yes, indeed, two big shows.
6: You clowning.
5: Yes, I am. That's what I do.
7: Is you by yourself or you going to have a partner?
5: No, I'm going to be all by my... All by my...
6: Oh, I thought we were together on that one. Like, I thought we were

0: together on that one, but apparently not.
1: Nope. Jasmine, what did you learn today, baby?
0: I saw where, what's his name? Gossiper Perez Hilton or Perez Hilton harmed himself on a live stream.
2: Yeah.
0: So his audience had to call the police to help him. I don't know.
1: And rather than keep his account on, the next time they took his account away. They're like, if you're going to do it, we ain't going to get to see it.
0: Yeah, we don't want to see it. We're sharing too much.
1: Our suicide prevention hotline is off right now.
0: Yeah, we're sharing way too much. It's scary out here in these streets. Yeah.
1: And he's one of the original pioneers.
0: Original. Yeah. I think, now getting older, and I think, not being, because everyone is a blogger now. Everyone is an influencer. And I think people are finding a hard place to fit in.
1: Yeah. It is. It is that.
0: Be well, Paris.
1: Skip my man Cheatham. What'd you learn today?
3: I learned, man, y'all need to, say a prayer. Trey had a nice little job interview today, so say a prayer for him.
0: Okay, now. Yeah.
3: We trying to get his ass out of my house. Yeah. You got you a degree. Go home, take it with you now. Let's go.
1: Oh, yeah.
3: Let's go.
1: It's a cold world out there.
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3: I'll send him out with a blanket now. You can go on now.
1: Cold world. On the next DL Hughley show, Kyle Hughley, a.k.a. Special LK, is going to be the latest hot record producer, and we'll hear his latest project on Short Bus Records. Plus, the militant man Jamal Kingsley returned to expose racism hidden in our everyday lives. It's the DL Hughley show. We will definitely see you on the other side. Kyle, my favorite Short Bus operator, pull that string. We got to go.
5: Tout, tout.
1: 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See you on the other side.

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You're inside the Sweat Hotel, and it is Hump Day Wednesday, baby. And I am your host, Keith Sweat. Now, baby, please, and I mean please, hit me up at 866-92-SWEAT. 866-927-9328. Now, we're going to apologize tonight. We're definitely going to confess. And baby girl, I'm definitely going to be your maintenance man. So hit me up right now, and you are inside the Sweat Hotel.

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3: Hey, this is Keith. Who am I speaking to?
4: Kiara from Mississippi.
3: How you doing, baby? What can I do for you tonight?
4: I just want to tell you I love your music. I always loved you since I was a little girl.
3: Thank you. So you're a big girl now, huh?
4: Yes, I am a grown woman now. I'm 23.
3: You're a grown woman at 23. That's a good thing, babe.
4: Yes, and I've been listening since I lived. I'm calling out of Mississippi, a little country town called Premise.
3: Okay, baby. Thank you for checking in. I appreciate you, all right?
4: You're welcome.
3: Bye-bye.
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1: 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So call the Sweat Man at 866-92-SWEAT, and let's see if we could get our hump on. 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
3: Hi, Keith. This is Helen.
4: Hey, Helen. How you doing, baby? What's going on with you tonight?
3: Well, I wanted to... This is a different apology. Want to apologize to my honey, BZ, for taking so long to meet him. You see, we've only been together for a couple of weeks now, maybe three at the most, and I wish I could just wipe my whole slate clean of everybody I ever dated in my entire life, because he's the best man on the planet.
4: I started to say he must be something else if you want to wipe your slate clean.
3: Yes, he is. I love him to death.
4: All right, baby girl. Thank you so much for checking, and I appreciate you. All right?
3: Thank you, Keith.
4: All right. Bye-bye.
3: Bye-bye.
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0: What's up, y'all? This is Bruno Mars.
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0: 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But across America, attacks on the Voting Rights Act and the weaponization of gerrymandering continue to threaten fair representation and equal access to the ballot box. 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
1: 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Just wanted to say, what's up? 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

0: 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Hitting up the love lines at 844-2588-R&B. What you got going this evening?
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0: Okay, well, you are in the right spot. As a matter of fact, in 12 minutes, I got something that you definitely need to know about. And welcome inside Love and R&B.

0: It's Lovin' R&B with KG Smooth. Happy Wednesday. I hope your day went well. 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

0: You're listening to Love and R&B with KG Smooth. What's trending? Well, the Vernell Hill Show spinoff is going to premiere September 1st on Paramount Plus. Paramount Plus dropped their first look images and has set the date for September 1st to launch two episodes of the Vernell Hill Show, a workplace comedy spinoff from Martin. Yeah, and I see in one of the photos, Martin actually makes a cameo appearance. So, yeah, it looks like it's going to be funny. So we can't wait for the Vernell Hill Show on Paramount Plus, September 1st. Also trending, Beyonce doing what she does, dropping things at a random's notice. She dropped the Morning Dew Dunk Remix Pack, which has four tracks of her song Morning Dew Dunk. There's a remix that features her husband Jay-Z. There's another Dunk remix. Then there's a acoustic 444 version, and then the clean remix featuring Jay-Z. And finally trending in R&B, Essence Magazine with their 50 greatest R&B songs of all time.
1: Hey, this is Tatiana. I was calling because that little 50 playlist y'all got going on. Man, y'all could definitely take that Kehlani folder out. They've been playing it since it was cold outside in December and January. And if she ain't put that man out by now, like, I'm tired of hearing it.
0: And that's what's trending with Love and R&B.
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0: This is Love and R&B with KG Smooth. I saw this post on Instagram from You Know When You Know. 60% of couples drift apart after the honeymoon phase ends. The number one antidote isn't grand gestures. It's intentional daily closeness. Here are five tiny habits to stay emotionally connected for life. Habit one, a weekly connect moment. Talk about what worked, what didn't, and where you can each show up better. It keeps small frustrations from turning into quiet resentment. Regular emotional repair conversations prevent the stonewalling that predicts relationship breakdown. Habit two, daily check-ins. Ask each other, what's one thing you need from me? Is anything weighing on you? Five intentional minutes can shift the entire tone of a day. Brief daily vulnerability builds secure attachment and lowers cortisol for both partners. And number three, habit number three, love them in their love language. Make their coffee. Plan some time together. Give them touch the way they like it. Compliment them on something they find important. Give them a small, thoughtful gift on a random day just because. Leave a nice note. Consistent micro acts in your partner's love language fills the emotional bank account. Oh, this is good. I'm going to continue with the other two at half past the next hour inside Love and R&B.
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0: It's Love and R&B with KG Smooth, a KG Discovery. That man, October London, who has the spirit of Marvin Gaye inside of him, I'm convinced, is back with another one. I like it, right? I like it already. This is called Your Girl. Type of thing, you know.
1: Your girl keeps looking at me. Mm-hmm.
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0: That is the new one from October London, Your Girl. Check it out. That's a KG Discovery. Back with more vibes. This is Love and R&B.
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0: 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Continuing with the post from You Know When You Know. 5 tiny habits to stay emotionally connected. Habit 3, love them in their love language. Make their coffee, plan some time together, give them touch the way they like it. Compliment them on something they find important. Give them a small, thoughtful gift on a random day just because. Leave a nice note. Consistent micro acts in your partner's love language fills the emotional bank account. Habit 4, make plans for each other. Moments to hang out at home, dates you're looking forward to, goals you want to meet together, fun experiences you want to have. Actively planning shared features lights up the brain's reward centers and strengthens long-term commitment. And habit 5, a long hug. As many as you want, every single day. 5 to 20 seconds of affectionate touch releases oxytocin and instantly calms the nervous system. It's one of the fastest ways to feel safe together. And those are 5 tiny habits to stay emotionally connected for all of my couples. This is Love and R&B.
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0: This is Love and R&B with KG Smooth. Hey, happy Chair-teenth. Yeah, y'all remember the fade in the water at the Montgomery Riverfront? Today marks 3 years since that glorious day when that man was being harassed by them folks and he threw that hat up. And then the Black Avengers came. You even had, you know, Black Aquaman on that other boat that jumped in the water, swam across, came up and started putting belt to ASS. What a glorious, glorious event that was. One that's going to go down forever. And then the chair. Every time I see a white folded chair, I think of that. Now, next hour, it is Wine Time with KG. I'm going to have in the studio with me the incredibly talented Gwapole. Gwapole, who is celebrating 25 years of her single Closer, and so many people have done their rendition of that. So we are going to talk to Gwapole next hour inside Wine Time on Love and R&B.
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1: Don't talk, just listen. First of all, I have to be honest with you, baby. I lied when I told you I never wanted to see you again.

0: Welcome inside Love and R&B with KG Smooth. It's wine time with KG, and it's such an honor and a privilege to have in the studio with me the incomparable, the vivacious, the absolutely fabulous, beautiful energy. Guapale is inside Love and R&B. Welcome.
1: Thank you for that intro.
0: No, thank you for being
1: here. It's like
0: here.
1: Rolling the carpet out. I love it.
0: Absolutely. Well, we have to for a goddess such as yourself. What has been going on lately? What have you been up to?
1: I'm celebrating my 25th anniversary of Closer.
0: Oh man, yeah, we're going to get into that.
1: And so I'm making the rounds.
0: And you have been traveling. I mean, yeah. I've noticed, where have you been? You've been to Bali. I saw that you were in Thailand.
1: Mm-hmm.
0: How was that?
1: I just came back from there. I've wanted to go since I was a kid, and one of my friends, we talked years ago about like getting out there for a birthday, and she was like, I'm doing it this year. Are you gonna do it? And it was a little crew of us. My mom even traveled with us, and it was just so beautiful, and it was such a nice break, you
0: nice.
1: Know? And I'm happy to be here today, and I feel like refreshed and relaxed.
0: Yeah. Traveling will do that. We've got more with Guapale. It's Wine Time with KG on Love and R&B.

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0: 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Gwapole is having a sip with us tonight. 25 years of Closer.
1: Mm-hmm.
0: Wow.
1: I know.
0: Just wow.
1: It is like a dream, and it's like a time traveled. I don't know where it went. It's just like, you know, when you're on the path and you just keep doing it, and then you look up like, what year is it now? I've been doing this for a little while. And I'm really humbled. And it's been really important to me to, over the years, keep the love for it. So I'm happy to still enjoy doing music. I'm happy that it's to still be inspired by other musicians. I'm happy that folks have been supporting.
0: Even still to this day. I mean,
1: even
0: you've
1: still
0: had
1: to this
0: many
1: day.
0: Artists
1: yeah.
0: that have redone,
1: exactly.
0: you know, their rendition.
1: And over the years, there's been a lot of people that have sampled it, and sometimes mostly unofficial.
0: Yeah.
1: But, you know, I grew up like doing dub plates, and I was like, before I had a live band, I was singing at, you know, parties, and I was singing over instrumentals, you know, Dr.
0: Yeah,
1: Dre instrumentals, and yeah. and whatever the hot song was, I was like, what can I do over this? So for me, when people like sample something I've been on, I'm like, it's an honor. I would like for them to clear it,
0: of course.
1: Know, but I also, it's flattering, and it keeps the music alive.
0: Was the Drake one an official one, or that
1: the
0: was
1: the Drake one was unofficial?
0: Okay.
1: Yeah.
0: We've got more with Gwapole. It's Wine Time with KG on Living R&B.
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16: You want to do this? Okay. Now keep in mind that I'm an artist and I'm sensitive about my shit. So y'all be nice about it. All right. Sisters, how y'all feel? Brothers, y'all all right? Okay. Let's see how y'all groove to this.

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0: You're inside Love and R&B with KG Smooth. Wine time with the wonderfully beautiful energy, Guapale. What do you do to woosah, to relax?
1: Let's see.
0: Because it gives me like you like the ground, maybe be by the water.
1: I love being by the water. And I'm a Cancer. I just had a birthday.
0: Happy belated birthday.
1: Thank you.
0: I too am a Cancer.
1: Hey, so you already know. I like being by the ocean if I can.
0: Yep.
1: I like seeing water. I like some kind of element of nature is important to me. And it doesn't have to be every day, but eventually I need to see some trees or some water.
0: Come
1: or
0: on,
1: like
0: same.
1: Sit in the sun, something.
0: Who are you listening to nowadays? Or what do you think of the state of R&B music?
1: Well, I'm like, it's some good music out there.
0: Same.
1: It's a lot of good music.
0: Same.
1: I've definitely been listening to Leon Thomas. I've been listening to Brent Faiyaz. I've been listening to Kehlani. I've been listening to Alex Isley.
0: Oh, she's so dope.
1: It's a bunch of stuff on my playlist that I'll just be like, add,
0: Yeah.
1: But I feel like R&B is doing really well right now.
0: I think so, too.
1: Mm-hmm.
0: I think so, too. We've got more with Guapale. Excuse me. More with Guapale inside Wine Time on Love and R&B.
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0: It's Love and R&B with KG Smooth. Wine time with Guapale. Before I let you go, I got to ask you my signature question.
1: Yes.
0: Guapale, what is love?
1: Ooh, what is love? I think that's like the question of the ages. I think it's what we were put on earth here to do. And I don't know. I'm still figuring it out. I think it's a journey and there's levels to it, you know? And I think, I don't know. I think love makes me feel more alive. It's inspiring. It's something that as a singer-songwriter, like I've written so many versions of it. And sometimes it's from longing or loss, and sometimes it's the brand new feelings. And then there's like a mother's love, you know, my love for my daughter, which is like a whole
0: different kind,
1: another kind of unconditional love. And I think love is just something that I want the courage to, having the courage to keep putting myself out there and be open to. You know, because I think that it's like the greatest gift and blessing, and it's scary too. Right? That's why there's so many songs about it. There's so many songs about it.
0: Ladies and gentlemen, the incomparable Guapale, celebrating 25 years of Closer. Thank you so much for your time and
1: Thank
0: your
1: you.
0: Energy. You are so
1: Thank
0: lovely.
1: You.
0: Ladies and gentlemen, Guapale.

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0: Three things you need to know. Jeff, what up, man?
1: Man, what's up, Rick? What's up, everybody? What's up, Art, man? Good to be on with you, sir.
2: Good to be with you, Jeff.
0: Happy
1: man,
0: to have
1: so listen, last week we talked about the Democratic Party fracturing, and Tuesday wasn't a preview anymore. We're seeing it. Michigan, Missouri, New York all voted, and depending on who you ask, Democratic Party either had its best night in years or one that feels dangerous. And I want to talk about it today. Not as a Democrat or Republican, but as somebody who's thinking about what it means for us, for black folks, when the party that we've leaned the hardest on starts pulling apart, not really at the seams, but starts expanding in ways we haven't seen before. Now, I want to be clear to folks, y'all never going to catch me saying I don't think anybody should vote for some of y'all that hit me last week. And I also am not saying that we haven't had gains in supporting the Democratic Party. My thing is we got to have our own agenda. And so let's just real clear, Rick, what we saw on Tuesday, Michigan Senate Progressive Abdul Al-Said narrowly beat establishment favorite Haley Stevens for the Democratic nomination after being outspent 11-1 with a ton of AIPAC-aligned money coming her way. Bernie Sanders' AOC campaign for him. And he faces Republican Mike Rogers in November for the seat Gary Peters is vacating. Michigan governor primary also, we saw Trump-backed Representative John James won the GOP nod, and Secretary of State Jocelyn Benson advances for the Democrats. Now, Missouri's first district, this one
0: hey,
1: was crazy.
0: Come closer to the mic, Jeff.
1: Can you hear me? I'm right on the mic.
0: Okay, you good. You good.
1: Okay. So in Missouri, this was, I mean, it's one of the most heavily black districts in the country. The establishment won this one. Representative Wesley Bell, backed by National Party money and AIPAC money, beat former Rep. Cori Bush, a progressive, a sister, and part of the squad in a rematch. This was really telling on a lot of levels about what I think a lot of black folks at the local level are fighting when they feel like there is a candidate that is supported more sometimes by outside forces than inside. But we're going to come back to that. Reporting this week, Axios says the Congressional Black Caucus members are telling incoming DSA-aligned Democrats, listen to this, Rick, including black candidates like Charles Reib in Pennsylvania and others. So what is happening to y'all? So I think, let me see, because I'm hearing that my mic is not on the way it needs to be.
0: Now you good, Jeff. Jeff, you okay. Good.
1: So here's what's crazy, Rick. There are members of the Congressional Black Caucus telling incoming congressional members that if they don't vote in favor of Hakeem Jeffries for Speaker, they can't be in the CBC.
0: What?
1: That's you heard wild. Me. That's that wild. They, if they don't support Hakeem, they're telling them this. And listen, I have been a supporter of the CBC. There are a lot of CBC members that I consider friends. I think this is really interesting because clearly this is party politics, and they want to see Hakeem Jeffries as Speaker of the House if they win back the Congress. But I think there are a lot of people that are really concerned when you have members that are coming in that may not be your rank and file Democrats, but are still Democrats. And you're telling them they can't be a member of the CBC if they don't support Hakeem Jeffries. It's going to be interesting to see if this is like we're rallying the troops and we're making sure everybody is in line. Or are you creating more fracture as we go forward? And so there's a lot to talk about as we move forward. I really want to know what y'all think. I want to know if you think this is great tactics. I want to know what you think about DSA. And I want to know what you think about can black folks do what we see DSA doing, which is coming up with our own agenda, running our candidates, and not running from the Democratic Party, as some of you think I'm telling you to do. But creating a power base and leverage to do something that we've never done before. Let me know what you think, y'all. Hit me at Jeff Nation on IG. I really want to know your thoughts on this.
0: Appreciate that, Jeff, y'all. Chicken and Waffle Mix coming up next. Rick Smiley Morning Show.
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0: 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So appreciate that, man. T, I'm so excited. We're in here literally dancing just now. 15 after the hour, a Georgia mother is facing charges after her one-year-old son died in a hot car after forgetting that he was still in there while she was at work. The internet is divided, saying that this was criminal negligence, while others say that it could have happened to any exhausted parent. So should the mom face criminal charges, or, you know, was it just an honest mistake? Hit us up at 866-9-RICKY, 866-9-RICKEY. We're going to be talking about it up next, Ricky Smiley Morning Show.
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10: Every Saturday from 11 a.m. to 7 p.m., it's Throwback Saturday. Oh, you love the old cuts? Let's see how sharp your IQ is on old school cuts. You name the song in 3 seconds.
11: Oh, no, I got the one for sure, for sure. Al Green, Tired of Being Alone.
10: Oh, come on.
11: Ah, wait until the chorus.
10: You got to be quicker than that. 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
11: All right, got it. James Brown, that's my Big Payback. That's easy. I got that. Come on now, give me something challenge. Give me a challenge.
10: You want a hard one. What do you think it is? Time's up.
11: Oh,
10: time's
11: no. Up. This is like time's a wedding up. Song time's for sure.
10: How about this one here, bro?
11: 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I can't hear this challenge.
10: 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How about this one here?
11: 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Give me a Steve Harvey. The butt. Doing the butt. Hey.
10: Throwback Saturday. Every Saturday from 11 a.m. to 7 p.m. right here at 1620 KYIZ and 1480 KBMS. 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

0: I sure will. Good morning, everybody. Y'all listening to The Voice. Come on, dig me now. One and only Steve Harvey. Man, got a radio show. Real glad about it, too. You know, I hope that God always keeps me in the frame of mind to try to be sharing and try to be motivational and uplifting, even when it's not felt or wanted by some people. I have people around me who seem to not benefit at all for anything, and I can sit with them and talk to them or take meetings with them to try to encourage them, and for whatever reason, you know, they want to just keep going the way they're going. When you run into people like that, you have to pray for them. You have to just hope that one day that they release the chains on their mind and open up your mind to a new way of thinking. A couple of things I wanted to go over with you. I want you to all today, in terms of motivation, I want you to be aware of statements or old sayings that have been created that you hear over the course of time, and you may be applying them to your life, and I want you to be careful of some of them. Because some of these old sayings, man, are not designed for people who are dreamers, are not designed for people who have any aspirations of being extraordinary. These are not designs or sayings that people who want to be extremely successful at anything or have high aspirations to put these sayings into your life. Let me give you an example. Statistics say, that's it. That's the one I want you to be careful about. Statistics say. Be very careful of stats. When a person says, you know, statistics say one out of every what? See, listen to me. These are things that sound like they're good, sound, solid advice, but they're setting you up for failure. And you can't adhere yourself to a lot of these sayings that's been passed down from generations. And it's not scripture. It ain't in the scripture nowhere that statistics say. It's just some people. And a lot of people who have lost have come up with these sayings to justify why they keep losing or why they lost. When I was first got started in the business, there were more stand-ups around now than it is today, because the comedy boom in 84, 85 was it was gaining a lot of momentum. It was comedy clubs, comedy nights everywhere. The statistic that a guy told me, I told him I wanted to be on the Johnny Carson show, the Tonight Show. The guy said one out of every 2,000 comedians ever make it to the Tonight Show. Okay. Now, when he told us that, some of the comedians in the room went, well, wow, man, that's rough. Because a guy had also said that there was approximately 6,000 comedians in the country at that time. I don't know if it was true. I'm just telling you, guy was out there spewing numbers. I have no idea how many it was. But he said one in every 2,000 will make it to the Tonight Show. And he let the air out of everybody in the room but me. So every night before I went on stage, I used to do this right here. Ba-da-ba-ba-da, ba-da-da-da-da, ba-da-ba-ba-da, ba-da-da-da-da. That was the Tonight theme song. Now, I was young, opening act, nowhere near Hollywood. I was in Cleveland telling jokes at one-nighters, but that was my thing. Because I was bent and determined that if it's one in 2,000, okay, why don't I just be the one? Be careful when people say statistics say, because they are set up to for failure if you're going to adhere to them. See, that one in so many, it one in so many people win the lottery. But if you don't play the lottery, you ain't going to be the one to hit. Now, when the dude hit, you go, wow, he was lucky. But he played. Here's another one. Maybe it's not meant to be. All right, let's go one step further. I guess it wasn't the Lord's will. Don't you dare blame God for something you may have not done yourself. because you didn't get the proper education, because you didn't do the things you were supposed to do, because you didn't stay to the task, because you quit, turned around and went the other way. Now, maybe it's not, it wasn't the Lord's will. These are all statements that sound like sound advice, but they ain't all the time got nothing to do with you. Stop letting these old fogey sayings get in your way of what can happen in your life. Don't put all your eggs in one basket. Why? Who came up with this? Who came up with it? If you don't pour all your efforts into one thing, how are you going to be great at that one thing? If Kobe Bryant, Michael Jordan, Magic Johnson, Larry Bird had not played basketball sun up to sundown, Magic Johnson didn't go to Michigan to get an education. Larry Bird ain't go to Indiana to get an education. These cats was balling. Michael Jordan didn't go to North Carolina to get an education. They went to play ball. They went to do one thing. Tiger Woods didn't go to Stanford to get an education. He went to play golf. Soon as he got good enough, he gone. These is guys that put all their eggs in one basket. See, what's cool with putting all your eggs in one basket is you now can maximize your effort and laser beam what you're doing. Your problem is all you got to do is make sure what is your basket made out of. If your basket is made out of faith, hope, hard work, and belief, then guess what? That's a good basket. I'm dumping all mine in it. Because ever since I was a young dude, I've been telling jokes. One thing only. Even when it got ugly and I was living in a car, I never quit telling them jokes, man. I just kept believing that them jokes was going to pay me one day. And I'd be doggone if it didn't. I ain't take no time off, go work at the Walmart, get me a job, go back to Ford and beg for my job back. Hey, man, put all your eggs in a basket. Just make sure that your basket is made up of faith, hope, belief, hard work. Your basket woven by God, what you tripping for? You're defeating yourself. Where is your faith? Where is your belief? Where is your trust? At one point in time, you got to believe that God can do what he say he gonna do, because he done it for others. He'll most certainly do it for you. Be careful of these sayings that's out here that's aligned by losers and people to justify why they are not succeeding. Don't apply this stuff to your life and it ain't got nothing to do with you. You're gonna mess yourself up. All right? Okay.
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0: Ladies and gentlemen, let me have your undivided attention, please. You are listening to the Steve Harvey Morning Show. Ain't nothing like it nowhere. It's okay, though. It's all good. God is good. God is in the blessing business. God is a healer. God is a deliverer. We got a lot of sick people on this show that God done brought through, including myself. And I say that because I'm in that group. I have faced some health challenges, and the Lord has brought me through. Shirley has had some health challenges. You know, Junior has health challenges. Tommy had health challenges. Carla has put some health challenges on some people. So, you know, we just a group of
1: whatever. Yeah.
0: Several people in her past and had to go into the hospital and seek therapy and all kinds of stuff. Yeah. And then, of course, we have a crisis management doctor on our staff in Mississippi, Monica Barnes, holder of over 11 degrees of all types. I think it's 11 now. It might be 13. I don't want to be short. Most of it is in mental illness, and we have been nothing but a large case for her over the years. So this show is full of people who have been seeing the power and the grace and mercy of God. And we invite you to know that God is in the delivery business. Yes. Just know that. All right, y'all. Keep your head up out there. Steve Harvey Morning Show, Shirley Strawberry, Carla Farrell, Mississippi Monica Jr., the comeback kid and the legend that is nephew Tommy. Junior, I didn't wear my hat today, man. I forgot. I'm still supporting you, though.
2: Appreciate it. Thank you, Unc. Do you think it's possible, Unc, you come back and do stand up one last time? If not stand up, Unc, just do storytelling. Just tell these stories. Could you please tell these stories that nobody has ever heard?
0: Well, see, that'll be in the light of Bill Cosby, because Bill Cosby was really, man, the greatest storyteller of ever I've ever seen. Mm. No, I don't know, Junior. If I come back, I don't know. It's been too long. And, you know, I wouldn't want to come back and do nothing embarrassing, because I left out on top. You know, I don't want to come back, especially like an hour and a half, you know, which I was famous for.
2: Yeah.
0: You know, hour and a half, ripping, tear your mouth out, bent over, standing. I had people on the front row get up and run to the back to relieve attention.
2: Yeah.
0: You know, I would only come back if I was that. Because, you know, man, like I watched Errol Spence, the fighter, come back. He had been off for 3 years after he lost to Bud Crawford. Yeah. Great, great guy, man. I really, really love Errol Spencer, man. I think he's got the right attitude. But after he got beat in this last fight, he knew it was it for him. He said, hey, man, I just wanted to see, but it's over for me. I'm hanging up. But what a great career he had. But he came back after 3 years. I've been out of comedy. I've been out of stand-up for a long time, man. Even though I stand up and still tell jokes on TV and all like that, it's still a little bit different animal. So,
3: and on this show.
2: Yeah, you know, on this show.
0: Yeah, you know, I might come out and make a couple spot appearances, you know. Walk out on stage, some surprises with some boys. But I've been saying that since I retired. They
3: Tommy
0: ain't went out
3: you
0: there
3: to open
0: yet.
3: For him all the time.
0: Yeah, Tommy don't want that, though.
2: That's all you just said. Now Tommy don't want it.
0: Yeah. I might not be what I ain't, but I got a hell of a five, though.
3: All right, thank you guys. Coming up in 32 minutes after the hour. Speaking of Tommy, he's going to run that prank back right after this.
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1: It is time now for the nephew to run that prank back. Nephew, what you got for us today?
2: This right here is class reunion. Class reunion. All right. Okay. When last time y'all been?
3: Been a minute.
4: Mine is coming up this year.
2: Oh, yeah? Which one?
4: 40.
1: Let's see there. Okay. So
2: inappropriate. What? I can't ask that?
1: Like, no.
2: You can't ask that?
4: I didn't like them then. I don't like them now.
2: Class reunion. Let's go, Cat Dog.
5: Hello? Hello, I'm trying to reach Sylvia, please. She's not available. This is her husband, Andre. How can I help you? Andre, how you doing, man? My name is Ken. I graduated with Sylvia. We're having a big 25-year class reunion this year.
6: Okay.
5: For 1985. Will she be home soon?
6: I don't know, man. She actually out shopping right now.
5: Okay, cool. Well, hey, listen, has she heard about, does she know about the reunion, or do you know anything about that?
6: Not to my knowledge. It's the first I ever heard about a reunion.
5: Okay. Well, there is a reunion, man. She's actually, I think, signed up for it. I'm not sure. That's why I asked you. But I think I saw her name was that she was signed up to come.
6: Okay.
5: Let me ask you this. When exactly did you graduate?
6: I graduated in 82.
5: Okay, in 82. Okay, you're a little bit before us then. Yeah. All right. Well, listen, let me go ahead and say this, Andre. Actually, in high school, man, Sylvia was my high school sweetheart. And we dated from ninth grade to freshman year in college. And I wanted to see if it was cool with you, if you didn't mind me escorting her to the 25-year class reunion.
6: Doing what?
5: Well, let me say that again. Like I say, man, my name is Ken.
6: Ken. I got that part. I'm trying to make sure I heard right what you said.
5: Yeah, I said that Sylvia and I were high school sweethearts, man. I was, from ninth grade all the way to freshman year in college. We dated each other.
6: Okay, I got that. But what did you ask me?
5: I asked you if it was all right if you didn't mind if I escorted her to the 25-year class reunion.
6: Are you related to her?
5: No, I'm not related to her. I just told you I was a high school sweetheart.
6: No, man, I'm saying nobody going to be escorting my wife nowhere. I put the ring on her finger. You said you was her high school sweetheart?
5: Yeah, I mean, we was together from, ninth grade all the way to freshman year in college, so.
6: Okay. That was in the past, brother. I'm sorry to let you know that, but that was in the past. I'm the present, so I don't even much think she's going to be interested in trying to go nowhere with you anyway.
5: Hey, man, what I'm trying to explain to you, this is something innocent, though, man. This is just me taking her to, I thought she might get a kick out of us going together,
6: Brother, I don't know what's wrong with you. I done told you, if it's not going to one ear, put the phone on the other one. She ain't going nowhere with you. Do I need to break it down anymore?
5: Hey, man, you ain't got to talk to me and disrespect me like this, man. Now, all I tried to do was come on.
6: Whoa. You talking about I'm disrespecting you? You gonna call my phone and tell me I'm disrespecting you? You asking me, can you take my wife to the class reunion and expect me to be okay with that? What kind of that to call somebody and ask, can you take their wife to a class reunion?
5: Hey, man, that was my high school sweetheart, all right? We had some. I was her first, okay? I was her first, dog.
6: If you was the first, then I'm the last, and I'm the only one, so we're going to leave it at that. How about that, partner?
5: It's whatever, man. You know what, man? I try to call you and talk to you like a man, but you know what I should have did?
6: Man,
5: I
6: should have called me and talked to me like a man. You were doing a little stuff, man.
5: I should have called Sylvia in the first. I should have never called. Matter of fact, you know what? I apologize for calling. Let me get on the phone and just call Sylvia and see if she don't mind with me.
6: You go right on ahead and do that. You go right on ahead and call her.
5: Well, that's what I'm going to do, because Sylvia can make a decision on what Sylvia want to do.
6: I can tell you one thing. Sylvia do what Sylvia want to do, but Sylvia ain't interested in you.
5: Man, this is not about being interested in me, man. This is innocent. This is just me and her going to the class reunion together, man. It ain't like we finna go do something together, man, on a physical level. We just going to have fun.
6: I'm trying to keep my cool. I'm trying to tell you, and I already told you no, okay? If you can't get no, then I don't know what you can't get. But you ain't getting Sylvia, I tell you that much. She's not going to no reunion.
5: You know what, man? I'm through talking to you. I'm just going to call Sylvia because that's what I should have done in the first place.
6: I told you, but you ain't finna call nobody. You better not dial my wife's number, man. I'm telling you this right now. I'll be at that class reunion. I'll be looking for your king, whatever your name is. I'm going to find out who you are. I ain't playing no like this. I done told you. You are disrespectful in the first place. I done told your don't call my wife. She ain't going to no reunion, so you bet not call her phone.
5: No, I've been married for 12
6: years. Ain't
5: no, she don't want to go.
6: I'm gonna walk up in this and up my situation. Now, I done told you, I will come to this class reunion, and I will your up, man, because you look like you're playing with me or acting stupid or something. You ain't taking my wife to no class reunion. You understand what I'm saying?
5: Your wife don't want to go to the reunion with me. How you know that?
6: She ain't going nowhere with you. I done told you, man, don't get me acting crazy up in here. I done told you. Now, I said first I won't come to the class reunion, but I will come to that just to make sure I knock your lights out. Don't be acting stupid like I can't find. They got all kind of they ain't found on some of Bin Laden, but I'll find your.
5: This is innocent, man. Me and her going to the reunion is innocent, and she ought to be able to decide if she want to go with me or not.
6: Ain't nothing innocent about you. Your sound tripe anyway. Call somebody phone, talk about a class reunion. I ain't even much heard about.
5: Hey, man, I tell you what. You know what? I'm finna get our phone call, Sylvia. Okay.
6: Respect the ring. You understand what I'm saying to you? I didn't told her. You she mad, but I don't understand what you can't understand about that. Respect the ring.
5: Hey, man, I got one more thing I need to say to you, man.
6: You ain't got to say to me, man. You ain't got a thing to say to me except to hear this click in your ear right
5: now. I got one more thing to say to you, and then I'm going to get off the phone. I'm going to be through with it, man.
6: What you got to say to me?
5: Say what?
6: What the you got to say to me before I hang up this
5: phone? I got this to say to you. This is Nephew Tommy from the Steve Harvey Morning Show. Your wife, Sylvia, got me to prank phone call you.
6: Are you for real?
5: I'm serious, man. I'm serious.
6: Oh, man, I'm over here sweating and everything, man. Just mad.
5: No, this is a joke, dog. You all right?
6: I'm going to be all right in about an hour or two. That's okay. That's cool. All right. Y'all got me.
5: Well, I guess this is a good time to tell you. The class reunion is coming up.
6: I guess ain't no class reunion, huh?
5: No, there is a class reunion. You need to get ready because you're going.
6: Yeah, I'll be making sure if there is one, I'll definitely be there.
2: And there you go. That's the first dose of stupid. Second dose will be back in an hour. Thank you so kindly.
1: Thank you, Nephew. Yeah. Coming up next, it is Ask the CLO. Our Chief Love Officer, Steve Harvey, in the building right after this.
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1: Coming up at the top of the hour in entertainment and trending headline news, Kiki Palmer will be the next host on The Voice. Sports commentator Kenny Smith is married. And she's such a great personality. Sports commentator Kenny Smith is married. And in trending headline news, Christine Wansley, Nolan Wells' mother, tells critics on social media to, quote, unfriend, unfollow, or block her if they oppose her fight for answers. We will talk about all of these stories at the top of the hour. But right now, it is time to ask the CLO, our chief love officer, Steve Harvey. All right, here we go, CLO. Aaron in Knoxville writes, my girlfriend moved in and we were clearing out drawers to make room for her stuff when she found a box of condoms. I told her that I bought them 2 years ago for her. That's the truth, but she doesn't believe me. Should I lie to her next time?
2: Absolutely. So you could have saved yourself a whole lot of pain. He said, should I have lied to her? Yeah, you see what the truth got?
1: Next
2: you?
1: Time.
2: Now, I don't know what lie you would tell, because that sounded like a great lie right there. Matter of fact, when you said it, I thought you was lying.
1: But he said that's the truth.
2: So now that you done told the truth, now you understand why we lie. Because I am telling you, no, ladies, you don't want the truth. He told her the truth.
1: How can you tell ladies what they want? 2 years ago.
2: I'm just told you. Look at y'all's reaction. Uh-uh. He just told you what he bought them for. Mm-hmm. You don't believe it. So now his question is, should I lie next time? My answer is, yeah. Because he told the truth, and you see where it got.
1: Got him nothing. Got him nothing.
2: Got him nothing but pain.
1: Mm-hmm. A whole box of condoms.
2: They've been together. It was over 2 years. Who ain't used a box?
0: Well, he didn't use them.
1: Mm-hmm. They found the box.
3: They expired, to be honest.
1: In drawers. Yeah, when they were cleaning out his drawers.
2: Man, I used to run.
0: What happened?
3: You're going to go on and say it, huh?
1: Yeah. All right,
0: you know
1: you better
0: bad
1: lie.
0: You have to filter yourself.
1: You better lie right there. All right, moving on.
0: Get the lion.
1: Moving on to Liz in Pine Bluff. Liz writes, my husband has mild bladder leakage while he is asleep, and he refuses to sleep in undergarments to absorb the leakage. It's getting to the point where our bed smells like a urinal, ew, and I can't sleep in that bed. Why is he too proud to wear a diaper?
2: Ooh. Mm. You know, he got them new ones out, Prime. Prime got them new gold Pampers, gold Depends.
1: Prime
2: got
1: Prime
2: a whole
1: time?
2: New selection.
1: Oh, the commercial?
2: Yeah, Deion Sanders.
3: Mm-hmm. You know what? I'm going to buy me some and just put them on stand there and go. See how they feel.
1: You're not a baby.
3: Just see how
2: hey, man,
3: work.
2: Now, you know, there are certain surgeries that they'll tell you to wear them if you have a certain surgery.
1: Like a vasectomy?
2: A vasectomy.
3: Vasectomy. Uh-huh. They're going to be right in there.
2: You can't have nothing on. What do you think?
1: Well, you said
2: you think
1: certain surgeries. I'm trying to,
2: you
1: know, I'm
2: Shirley,
1: trying to find
2: sometimes,
1: out.
2: You know,
1: like
2: Shirley,
1: what?
2: See, I be trying not to. So let me just comment on this one right here. That's a great question, Shirley.
1: Thank you. I just want to know
2: the
1: answer.
2: Why would you not
1: answer?
2: Be able to wear a pamper or a Depend diaper when you're getting a vasectomy? Why?
1: I don't
2: would
1: know.
2: You
1: I,
2: not?
1: I've never had one. I don't know. Just like you've never had a baby. Same thing.
3: And you always go to that. You always come back
2: every
3: to that.
2: Time. But you ain't never had time. No baby.
0: And it's
2: I ain't said I could.
1: Yeah. And...
0: And you never will.
1: Problem. I just
2: I found out what it would feel like from Joan Rivers one time. They asked what? Joan Rivers, how does it feel to have a baby? She was talking to this dude said, I'll tell you exactly what it's like. Uh-huh. Take that little slit and stretch it over a garbage can lid. Yeah. I kind of fainted when she said that.
3: I almost fainted when I heard this.
4: There will be no population. Is,
1: yeah, right. You guys can handle that. Why is he too proud to wear a diaper? That's what she wants to know, though.
2: Well, I don't know about that. I do something. You can't have like a little bit on your thigh. That's irritating. How you done just wet the whole bed up?
1: This is just nasty.
2: No, and your wife in here talking about, I can't sleep in here.
1: No, it smells like a urinal, she said.
3: Oh, my God.
2: Hey, man, your old needs to put on a sleeping garment, a diaper, a depend.
1: Mm-hmm. Yeah. Mm-hmm. Yeah. Yeah. All right, moving on to Victor in Champagne. Victor writes, my wife got mad at me and flipped me off. Our four-year-old saw it, and now he flips the bird at everyone all day long. My wife thinks it's funny, but I don't. How do I encourage my wife to stop allowing her ghetto actions to influence our baby boy? Wow.
3: That's funny.
4: He walking into daycare.
2: What's up, everybody?
1: Flip,
3: flip.
1: He's four.
3: Flip, flip.
1: Yeah.
5: Yeah.
2: Raynard, my man.
1: So
2: Lil Rena, you didn't like my Valentine card, huh? Here you go.
3: Flip, flip.
2: Hey, teacher, I ain't got no apple for you, but take this with you.
1: Oh, my goodness.
3: You're about to be in timeout, buddy.
1: Mm-hmm, for sure. Yeah. But he saw his mom do it, and kids do what they see their parents do a lot of the time.
4: Sponges.
1: Uh-huh. Uh-huh. They just absorb. Yep. All right. Last one,
2: Steve. You can teach your four-year-old right now before it gets out of hand. You can teach him that.
1: Yeah.
2: Consequences.
4: Yes.
1: Mm-hmm. But it seems like the wife is the one with the problem doing it in front of the four-year-old.
2: She all don't right. care. She think it's funny. That's cute.
1: Mm-hmm. No, ma'am. All right. Last one. This is from Sandra in Myrtle Beach. Sandra writes, I'm ready for my grandkids to go home because I've had them for almost 2 months. When my kids were young, I sent them to my parents' house for only 1 week, not the whole summer. I feel like my daughter is taking advantage of me. How do I stop this from happening again next summer?
2: Well, you ain't gonna like my suggestion. So, do you want to? Unless you want to do another question, because you're not gonna like my answer.
1: This is the last one.
5: Yeah, let's go ahead. Let's see what this is.
1: Last one. Go ahead.
2: Well, when she come to get them, they ain't gonna be there.
1: You're right. We didn't like that.
3: Where they gonna be at?
2: Yeah. Yeah. Foster care.
4: Oh my God.
1: You're right. We didn't like it. You're right.
2: That's the only long-term child care solution I've ever heard of.
1: All right.
2: So now your baby's over there at the Peterson's house. You can go over there and fill out the paperwork and see if you can get them back.
1: That concludes Ask the CLO for today. Coming up at the top of the hour, we'll have some entertainment and trending news for you right after this.
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5: Well, it's beautiful out there, sunny and 75, almost a little chilly in the shade. Now, let's get a read on the inside of your car. It is hot. You've only been parked a short time and it's already 99 degrees in there. Let's not leave children in the back seat while running errands. 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

0: 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It is a good Thursday, the sixth day of the month of August. And a good morning, Frankie Bauer at 1420 KRIZ, 1620 KYIZ. Moving into the 8 o'clock hour, we'll roll there. Yes, we will. I want to thank you for locking in this morning. Things we're going to talk about this morning. Let's see if we're going to maybe make it move fast this morning as we go through. We're going to get to People Speaks a question. Should have some information about upcoming events this weekend and all those kind of things. So just hang on in the morning time. Yeah, the People Speak question this week is asking in the Seattle Medium newspaper, what are your thoughts about Mayor Katie Wilson's handling of the Bite of Seattle shooting and the police chief? We'll get to that later in the hour. Just hold the calls, okay? And speaking about calls and things, got a gentleman on the phone line this morning. Good morning. My guest is Bob Armstead. Good morning, Bob.
1: Good morning, Frank. How are you?
0: I'm holding on, sir. Bob Armstead, president of the National Association of Minority Contractors. He's president of the Washington State chapter. And this morning, we're going to talk about money. M-O-N-E-Y, money on the mind and mind on the money. Is that right, Bob?
1: That's absolutely right.
0: Uh-huh. You know, there's a lot of, before we get into the conversation, a lot of money that's doled out by the local government, state government, and federal government. But we're not getting our fair share. I know what in Washington State, what is it, like 0.3% or something like that of contracting?
1: It's that kind of on an average. If you look specifically at the black African-American community, it's less than that.
0: Yes, sir. President of the National Association of Minority Contractors. He knows what's going on. He's seen all the statistics. Give us a little rundown on what the National Association of Minority Contractors is all about.
1: The National Association of Minority Contractors is the oldest trade association for minorities and women in the United States.
0: Mm-hmm.
1: Officially started in Oakland in 1969, but the relationship with Seattle and Washington State precedes that by several years.
0: Mm-hmm.
1: In 1967, the founders of NAMAC work with our construction industry here in the Seattle area. So there's been working relationships with the organization since then. The organization is currently headquartered in Washington, D.C., with state chapters around the country.
0: Mm-hmm.
1: We are primarily an advocacy organization in that we advocate for the equal position of our communities and firms in all of the economic activities around the construction industry.
0: Mm-hmm.
1: Here in Washington State, that's primarily with the public sector.
0: Okay.
1: State, federal, local, the municipalities, the cities. As you and your listeners know, since 1998, with the passage of I-200, our participation in the economy of even the public sector has been tremendously negatively impacted. We were at a point between 20% and 26%. At the passage of I-200, we dropped to a point of around 1%.
0: Mm.
1: Been building back up, but we're still woefully short of where we should be,
0: mm-hmm.
1: especially considering in public area contracting, those projects and contracts are financed through public funding, through taxes and other methods of the government, getting our money.
0: Mm-hmm. Bob Armstead is my guest this morning. He's the president of the National Association of Minority Contractors of the Washington State Chapter. Now, we see a lot of construction going on. Did many African-American contractors work on that beautiful waterfront downtown Seattle?
1: Very, very, very few.
0: Uh-huh. Okay.
1: One of our founders, Eddie Rye, will say, he drives 405 frequently. He drives I-5 frequently. He drives 167 frequently. And very seldom, if ever, does he see members of our community out working on those multi-billion dollar projects.
0: I know they have the Arrive I-5, that work they're doing on the bridge through downtown Seattle. It's wrecking a lot of traffic for folks, you know. and you see very few African-Americans there. Now, I know across the country, I guess the black contractors have the same problem. Minority contractors have the same problem that black farmers have right now, trying to, the federal government is cutting back on DEI and all that hate. I call it hate, DEI, that's when we are spelling it, hate, H-A-T-E. And they're not, just cutting back just for, I'll say just for the hell of it, just for the hate. I don't know how you look at it, but and others in the construction industry look at it, but there's got to be some changes.
1: Yeah, and that directly affects us, Frank. Mm-hmm. As an example, the work on I-5 and 405 and 167, some of that work is state-only work. In other words, the state, funds 100% of it.
0: Uh-huh.
1: A lot of it is work that has federal funding in it.
0: Right.
1: And with the U.S. Department of Transportation, there's a disadvantaged business enterprise program that had been in place for 40 years. It is a congressionally passed and mandated program. One of the first things that the Trump administration did was to try to destroy that program. The National Association of Minority Contractors, with the participation of some other national organizations, decided to enter into a case called the MAMCO case in Kentucky.
0: Okay.
1: That case was where a white contractor filed suit against the U.S. Department of Transportation, stating that they had been discriminated against because they were not a part of the disadvantaged business enterprise program.
0: Mm-hmm.
1: Well, Congress laid out specific requirements for participating in that program.
0: Okay.
1: That program and those requirements have been challenged in the courts for 40 years, ever since the program has been in place. We have had court decisions from the Supreme Court regarding the program that said it was legitimate, that the requirements were soundly based, but the USDOT had to issue regulations that closely adhered to those requirements. So there's been some changes in the program, but last year, the U.S. Department of Transportation secretary who runs, the transportation agency for the federal government, issued what they call an interim final rule, an IFR, where basically was going to destroy the program. Basically, what the suit in Kentucky was that this white individual had said that the program discriminated against him, so that it was an unconstitutional program and the program should be dissolved, dismantled. Initially, when the Biden administration was in, when this suit was filed, the U.S. Department of Transportation was fighting against the person or company that brought the suit. When the administration changed, the position of the government changed to the extent that rather than fighting the suit, the U.S. Department of Transportation joined the suit on the side of the people that had filed the suit, stating that they also felt that the program was discriminatory and should not continue. NAMAC, once that happened, requested that the court allow us to participate in the legal action as an intervener, since we were being directly impacted by anything that came out of the suit. Quite honestly, luckily for us, this federal judge in Kentucky agreed to allow us into the suit as interveners. The short of this very long story is that when the judge issued his final decision, he dismissed the suit. And he listed in his decision document that the testimony from NAMAC, which was...
0: That's the National Association of Minority Contractors. Let's go ahead now.
1: Yes, that had individuals that would be directly impacted by his decision, had convinced him that the action that the complainant and the U.S. Department of Transportation was pursuing did not have merit, and dismissed it.
0: Oh, that's a good thing when someone federally in the judicial system can come up and say, yes, it's not right. Something don't smell good, okay? And I'm quite sure that many of the contractors across the country were shaking, almost shaking hands, but you're shaking hands and clapping hands because of this decision. Now, the National Association of Minority Contractors, the Washington State Chapter, you hold meetings each month?
1: Yes, we have monthly meetings the first Thursday of each month. Those meetings are virtual.
0: Mm-hmm.
1: In other words, they're Zoom meetings. We have access to everyone to those meetings through our website,
0: okay,
1: which is namcwa.com. Access to the meetings is on the front page of the website.
0: Okay, let's repeat that again. That's namcwa.com, and you have a meeting this sometime this month, right? And the meetings are they are online, so anyone can go on and look at it, just see what our contractors are doing to better themselves and to get what's duly needed. I mean, not duly needed, but duly should be coming our way. Is that correct?
1: That's absolutely correct. And the meeting is today at 5:00.
0: Mm-hmm.
1: And the two items on our agenda today, one is Seattle City Light has an electronic vehicle EV charging station
0: mm-hmm.
1: program. And that program, it helps to fund, regulate, and authorize the siting of these electronic vehicle charging stations. And in Washington State, there's a goal by 2035 that all new vehicles sold in Washington State be electronic.
0: And they need to get those electric stations there. Now, you know, we see and hear these, and I read a lot of stuff about these stations. Now you with the Washington State, what you just mentioned, would that be for just businesses? Would that be for individuals? How about getting those charging stations at your house?
1: It's both.
0: Oh, okay.
1: Community-wide, mm-hmm. It's for individual homes, it's for businesses. We specifically ask that at this meeting this evening that they talk about the opportunity to have them at churches.
0: Oh, okay.
1: In community nonprofit organizations, community businesses, and specifically for our community, there is funding available to assist and in some cases pay 100% of the installation cost.
0: Oh, okay.
1: Of those charging stations.
0: Mm-hmm.
1: And there is a specific program within this funding element that is identified for, their word, overburdened communities.
0: Okay, and I'm quite sure that we could continue to explain on that, but let's have everyone go to the your website for that August meeting and find out more about it, because people do drive electric vehicles to churches, okay?
1: Unfortunately, most of us have to drive. Uh-huh. That's the way our system is set up.
0: Right, right.
1: We attend church. We work for, with, and participate in our community-based nonprofit organizations. And the list goes on and on. Mm-hmm. So we need to have the ability to be able to provide that service to our communities and our customers. And this is available in our communities for up to 100%.
0: Oh, okay. That's a good thing. You hear about it and latch onto it. That meeting, August meeting, is tonight, and everyone under the sound of my voice can go to NAMCWA.com. That's NAMCWA.com. You know, these electric charging stations, and I'm not someone who says, well, I have it in my church, well, I have to pay. Well, I'll simply say, I'll ask you that, Bob, but will these charging stations be free once they put into the these facilities?
1: That is a question that I do not have a definitive answer, so I would not want to mislead anyone.
0: Uh-huh. Right.
1: But Seattle City Light will be at the meeting this evening. Mm-hmm. They will have the specific answer for that.
0: Okay.
1: And I'm sure it depends on a lot of things.
0: Okay.
1: You know,
0: let's hope that the things will brighten up and lighten up for my people through contracting. The National Association of Minority Contractors, Bob Armstead, the president of the Washington State Chapter. And I want to thank you, Bob, for putting that information on our mind. You know, some things come sideways to us, and I wanted to bring this direct this morning to let people know just how unfair things are. And you mentioned that, and we've heard they're trying to tell white men that y'all are discriminated against. They're trying to sue because African Americans are trying to get a step up, but they want us to take four steps backwards. Is that correct?
1: Yeah, they actually are suing and have sued.
0: Mm-hmm.
1: And we are still in court on the federal level, mm-hmm. nationally, on three other suits.
0: Okay.
1: So it's actively going on.
0: Okay.
1: One thing I would like to add real quick is that the city put these requirements in that have these opportunities for our communities, but it's not broadcast mm-hmm. the way it should be.
0: Yeah.
1: And so it's one of those things where they say, well, we made these opportunities available where people in our communities could get their stations financed 100%, but they didn't come out.
0: You know,
1: well,
0: that old
1: trick.
0: You
1: don't know.
0: Yep, that's right.
1: If you don't know,
0: you
1: can't do it. Okay,
0: we see it all the time. We not just in this contracting, even jobs availability to some of the government officials. They'll put a little small ad in a paper or somewhere, and you know, that could go to another conversation, Bob.
1: Yes.
0: But anyway, I want to thank you this morning. All right.
1: Well, thank you very much, and for your listening audience, you know, if you have the time, please tune into the program so that this is one time that you will know about the opportunity and you can take advantage of it.
0: That's NAMCWA.com. Correct, Bob?
1: That's correct.
0: Bob Armstead with the National Association of Minority Contractors, the Washington State Chapter, giving us some information that you may not find anywhere else, because a lot of money is put out there. But if you don't know about it, as Bob says, you don't know, right?
1: Absolutely.
0: Okay. Thanks very much again, Bob, and you have a great day, sir.
1: Well, thank you, and thank you for the service that you're doing to our community.
0: 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We've got other things to talk about. Oh, the People Speak question is, what are your thoughts about the mayor, Katie Wilson's handling of the Bottom of Seattle shooting and the police chief? 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
0: 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You can dial me there or at 503-770-8725. Yep, the hot question this week in the Seattle Medium newspaper. Make sure you get your copy or go online at seattlemedium.com. While you're there, you can also read the letter from former Seattle Police Chief Sean Bonds, his letter to the community. But the question is, what are your thoughts about Mayor Katie Wilson's handling of the Bite of Seattle shooting and the police chief? His first response is hot, like a hot knife slicing through a stick of butter. He says she needs to really just look in the mirror and take a look at herself. She needs to evaluate herself really thoroughly before she starts addressing other issues about other people. The issues that she's addressing, to be quite frank, I think she should have addressed before the man was hired, as far as him being fired. Okay. Mm-hmm. Another responder says, I feel it could have been handled a little differently, and you can't just ignore that. There has to be some accountability and all responsibility in some way, and I think that just needed a fall lady, needed a fall guy. Uh-huh, interesting. Caller, what do you say? Good morning, how you doing?
5: Good morning, Frank. I just feel like she's way over her head, and she just used this opportunity and to get rid of him. She made him the fall guy. She took to take the heat off of her, you know, because she's inexperienced. She'll not be a mayor. She just over her head. She really is, you know. I just think she just, you know. But then I look at Chief Barnes when one of your callers was saying when you're a black man, you have to be way better than your white counterparts. Because you're coming to a lily white city, and these people are going to be looking at you and everything of that nature. We already had some African-American police chiefs, and they came under fire. So they were just waiting to try to maybe, here's another one that couldn't get the job done or something like that. And I don't think that's true. The man had 20, 35 years of experience. I just felt like he was put in a situation that they had to chop somebody's head, and they chopped his. I really felt like that. I really felt like that.
0: He was the fall guy, as you said.
5: Yeah, I think they made him the fall guy. Hey, Frank, this electric vehicles, I want to ask you something, Frank. You have to burn coal to get electricity. So how are you reducing fossil fuel burn if you're burning coal? And then those charging stations, they generate a lot of electricity. And I know people now that have electric cars, mm-hmm. they're paying $1,200 to register their cars. I think it's only going to be a trap for them to charge us more for electricity and for them to charge us more for those cars. Because they're telling people now, get electric cars. I'm hearing people crying the blues how much they have to pay to register their cars now.
0: That's why you still need to learn how to ride a bike, all right? Not that I'm trying to be funny. Hey, caller, thank you very much this morning, all right?
5: There's electric bikes, you know.
0: You have a good one, huh? Before I get to the next caller, another respondent in the article about what are your thoughts about Mayor Katie Wilson's handling of the Bight of Seattle and the police chief. This person says, my initial thought was that she kind of jumped the gun a little bit, but that was because I didn't know so too much about what the reason for the outrage really was. It seemed like it was getting more backlash from the communities of color that were basically making it seem like there was some kind of racial motivation behind it. Says, I don't believe that to be true. But then I also found out later that he doesn't actually reside in the state, and that's where he was operating from at the time when all of this was going on. So I feel like that may have been a bit of where the backlash came from at the end. Mm-hmm. Also, at the same time, I feel like with you as a mayor, you should be in tune to what's going on with the public and with the police chief and what he's doing and where the police chief is at all times. There's more than enough blame to go around for all parties involved. She was at the night out deal on National Night Out deal on this past, was that Tuesday night or Monday night? Whichever the one at the Rainier Beach Safeway store, I missed her. It's probably a good thing I did. Hello, caller. You're next, and good morning. How are you doing? What are your thoughts about Mayor Katie Wilson's handling of the Bight of Seattle shooting of the police chief?
6: Good morning, Frank. I think that the timing of Chief Sean Barnes leaving Seattle as our police chief was very unfortunate, and that the mayor, Katie Wilson, really had an opportunity and needed to commit to listening to the community and considering what the community's input was and have made a better decision.
0: Mm-hmm. Yeah, I hear exactly what you're saying. It sounds like somebody I know. It sounds like Pat Lathan. You with the Legacy Beauty Supply Place on Rainier, and we thank you for advertising with us. Okay, Pat?
6: Yes. Thank you, Frank. I'm really enjoying the advertising with this station. I appreciate it very much.
0: Okay.
6: And, yes, I'm Pat with Legacy Hair and Beauty Supply in Seattle.
0: Mm-hmm. Well, we're glad you called this morning. And let's see. Wait a minute. That's a lot of activity happening this weekend. I think the Urban League has an event happening at one of the Rainier Community Centers. And there's events happening all over. And this time of the year, in the month of August, there's all kind of things happening. That's why, you know, enjoy it while you can, because, you know, come September, the wind comes, the rain comes. But anyway, Pat, you were telling me earlier about an event happening in the Hillman City area, right? Was it up near Orcas?
6: Yes, it's in the Orcas area, Orcas, Meade, Finley, etc. We are having a Hillman City block party. It's going to be very exciting. We had it last year, and it was very successful, so we're working with the success of last year and building upon that. The block party is from 10 a.m. to 10 p.m. We're going to have three stages. The children's stage is on Finley off Rainier. The kids' zone will be operating from 10 a.m. to 2 p.m. And it's going to be kicked off by the Double Dutch Visa, Divas, yeah. The award-winning Double Dutch Divas.
0: And they're tough, so too.
6: Lots of exciting shows, activities, and then we'll be on Rainier and Orcas with performers and music, and then we're going to have a jazz showcase, et cetera, at the Black and Tan Hall. So lots of excitement. And outside Legacy, I want people to drop by because we're going to have the renowned Sweet Mama Brown's Northwest Soul outside our shop, and she'll be presenting her wonderful soul food. It's tempting and taste satisfying.
0: Mm-hmm.
6: And she'll be having her famous barbecue wings with sides. So we're very excited about that. So come see us. We'll be there, and we're going to have a huge trunk sale on the sidewalk as well. And we're going to have some items that are almost giving away, just asking for a few dollars. So people who like bargains, come by 5719 Rainier South. That's where we're located.
0: You know, there's so many communities that people drive through and don't know the name of it. A lot of people say, Hillman City, where that at? But that's right up there in the Rainier Orcas area. And good luck through that area with traffic. Boy, I mean, it's ridiculous. But I hope that you all keep the traffic flowing or got it blocked off or whatever. But anyway, Pat, thank you very much for your comment this morning. And see you Saturday, all right?
6: Look forward to it. Thank you so much.
0: Okay, now, 7:37 in the morning on Commuted Potpourri at 1420 KRIZ and 1620 KYZ. You know, I enjoy getting out meeting people. Yes, I do, and just a part of me. I love my peoples, as some people say, my peoples. What are your thoughts about Mayor Katie Wilson's handling of the bite of Seattle, the shooting there, and the police chief? One person says, I think she handled it wrong. She just doesn't have the experience. So she's learning as she goes. We're going to have a lot of disagreements on how she handles her policies in the city because she doesn't know. And I don't know if she has the voice of reason that she listens to. But they didn't give her any suggestions on this last one. Hey, that was a cut low on that one. She's listening to somebody. She's listening to someone, as the guy says, may not be the right voice of reason. But anyway, whatever the case, let's go back to the phone call line this morning. Hey, caller, you're on the air. Good morning.
7: Hey, Brother Frank, I'm doing good. You know, Brother Frank, I hate to mess up your weekend, man. I know it's Thursday.
0: Hey, you're not going to mess up my weekend because you don't know what I'm going to be doing. But anyway, go ahead, caller.
7: Okay, right. Let me say this. The mayor is a rookie. I believe that she overreacted. But, Frank, I would rather have politicians right now that are willing to listen than to deal with these old, on-the-take politicians that we have in office right now. And, Frank, you know people that have gone up to Olympia that we bagged down here in the community, and they went up to Olympia, and you don't hear from them anymore. You don't hear from them. I'm sick of this. The public is sick of this. If you look throughout the country right now, look at these politicians that are winning. These are not normal politicians. Matter of fact, a few established politicians, Democrats, were defeated a few days ago.
0: Mm-hmm.
7: So it's not so. So I think it's a bigger issue here, Frank. What is going on? The folks, the younger people, are saying we need a radical change. You guys get up there. You get up there. You get bought. Now, what's our lady here? One was in town. Marie Shriver is over there in Spokane with the fires. The other lady, Patty. Now, we saw now, and I'm not going to bash Patty, but almost like some other politicians, you only see her when it's election time, and I'm sure she's doing some things for the state of Washington. But you see her a lot when there's election time.
0: Okay, now what's that really got to do with the mayor of Seattle and the shooting and the police chief? Come on now, talk to me.
7: Because you didn't hear what I said. You didn't hear what I said. She's a novice, but leave her alone. I think she reacted because of her lack of experience, but that's what the people want.
0: You know, Carla, I'm going to take it to the street on this one. If that had been a black person, the community would have dug in their behind. So why can't we dig up in her behind? If she,
7: right.
0: Wait a minute, she got the job. I don't care if you have one day of experience or 20 years of experience.
7: Right.
0: You've got the job. You got to run with it. Okay, I'm not giving anybody a break. Okay. And I've been a black person, and you see it all the time. They wreak havoc with black folks. Oh, she's this, he's that. Dig in her behind. She should have handled it a different way or whatever the case. But she needs to know what's going on. And I'm not going to give her a break.
7: Frank, there you go with the race car. There you go with the race car. This has nothing to do with race.
0: I had to pull it. If you want to call me pulling out the race car, you see it all the time. You know, you need to get a good dose of conservative radio talk shows to find out how they talk about black people. How they talk about black people. Everybody, every black man to get a job with a DEI hire. Come on now, please. Hey, call up. We thank you very much. 206-325-1420 and 503-770-8725. If you got the job, deal with it. Whether you're black or white.
8: Y'all have
0: Go ahead, caller. You're on the air.
8: Okay,
0: Caldwell, I guess. All right. We're at 206-325-1420 and 503-770-8725. I mean, if you got a job, you ought to walk with it, okay? Deal with what you're dealing with and know how to handle it. Because they see it all the time. We see it all the time how we are being thrown to the coals and talked bad about. You know, same thing with our sister out of Texas. You know, the beautiful sister, can't think of her name right now. But when she was out there talking, oh, she's a ghetto girl. She's a ghetto this. She's a ghetto that. No, she was speaking the truth. And see, when you speak the truth, people don't want to listen to it. No, they don't. But they start digging and all. You know, I love to ask the average white person, what's DEI? Will you give me the answer to that, please? I mean, every black person who has a job is a DEI. Now, how about those others that look like them getting jobs? Are they getting a merit? No, they get in the job because they have the right connection and the right complexion. And I'll get it all day. Okay? Caller, go ahead. How you doing?
9: Yeah, I'm fine. Just bad.
0: Yes, sir.
9: Man, that guy that just called in there, every time he called in there, I want to be real clear here. He always taking the white people's side.
0: Okay. Let's not beat up on the callers. What's your answer?
9: I'm just telling the fact.
0: What is your answer to the people speak
9: every
0: question?
9: Every time he calls in there, he always taking their side for whatever reason it is. Okay, I'm going to end that part there. Yeah, Frank, I want to talk about it too, Miss Wilson.
0: Uh-huh.
9: Yeah. Frank, you there?
0: Yeah, I'm here. Go ahead.
9: Yeah, I want to talk about it, too. Yeah, you know, Reverend Braxton, he's my family pastor, right?
0: Mm-hmm.
9: He went down there. I saw him. I didn't see him on TV. I saw him on the social media on my phone. But, yeah, man, she I don't think she knows what she's doing. She didn't have to do that brother like that. I think they was all mad because he straightened that guy out. You remember some guy, Frank, was trying to question him about where he, like he had to tell him where he was going at. And he kind of straightened him out. You see that on TV, remember?
0: Oh, yeah, I remember. Oh, yes, I do.
9: And he told her, and she told him, man, I don't have to tell you where I'm going at all this, you know. And he was right. You don't.
0: Yeah, you're just a news reporter.
9: You know what I mean? So, yeah. And so now they got the intern brother in there. That's going to be the intern chief, right?
0: Yep, they want to start digging on him.
9: There you go.
0: Yep.
9: So we'll see what happens. If he do something or whatever, maybe she'll try to get rid of him too. Basically, what I think, Frank Hill, is that she want to put her people in there. You got me?
0: I got you. Yep, you're right.
9: So I'm saying, she want to put somebody in there that she... That she know about.
0: Yeah, who they feel comfortable with. Yep, mm-hmm. Yep.
9: You know, they did Carmen Best the same way.
0: Yep.
9: Jenny Jerkins. Remember when Carmen Best was the chief of police in Seattle? You hear me, Frank?
0: I hear you loud and clear.
9: You remember when they had to shoot as she closed down one of the precincts?
0: The chop, yeah, the chop deal, yes, sir.
9: Oh, boy, son got killed. Mm-hmm. I know the dad.
0: Mm-hmm.
9: And they did Carmen Best the same way, try to make her be like she was responsible for that. You know what I'm saying? So I'm going to switch over to Sir here, and I'm going to let you go. Have you heard anything about Trump saying he's going to stay in the White House no matter if they do elect a new president? And he's going to go in the bunker?
0: You know,
9: my friend was telling me about it yesterday. He said he heard Trump say he's not coming out the White House, even if they.
0: Yeah, go down there and pass gas, Mr. President. Anyway, I got to go. Thank you very much. All right, commuter to potpourri. The craziness goes on. 7:47 in the morning time. Caller, you're next. Good morning. You're on the air.
10: Good morning, Frank.
0: Good morning.
10: How you doing?
0: I'm doing good.
10: I was on the plane. I'm down in Memphis now on my way to Tunica for the Congressional Black Caucus, the policy conference that Congressman Benny Thompson is heading up. So I wasn't able to hear the first part of the program. I'm hoping that our president of the Washington State Chapter of the National Association of Minority Contractors, Bob Armstead, called in.
0: Very good job. Yes, he did. Good job. Great interview and a lot of information out to the people. Yes, and yep.
10: Yeah, and you know, anybody that want to go into business or in business right now, or especially because CLC light's going to be on, and I guess he let everybody know that they're going to be putting these charging stations in. So, you know, if you have a church with the property and people with electric vehicles, you might want to check in. At 5 o'clock on the NAMC meeting,
0: right.
10: It's NAMCWA.com.
0: Yeah,
10: the access is right there.
0: Right. Yeah, we gave all the information out there. It sounded like my man Eddie Rye. How you doing, Eddie?
10: They're doing on my way to Tunica for the Congressional Black Caucus event that Congressman Benny Thompson hosts every year.
0: Mm-hmm. Down in Mississippi,
10: right? Congressional Black Caucus Institute.
0: Mm-hmm.
10: Yeah,
0: right.
10: And Daughter Angela's on the board, so on the board of the Congressional Black Caucus. Mm. So we're just getting in. As a matter of fact, the Memphis Airport, about a half an hour ride down to Tunica,
0: okay,
10: where the event will be held.
0: Mm-hmm. Question for you, Mr. Rye. The People Speak question in the medium is asking, what are your thoughts about Mayor Katie Wilson's handling of the Bite of Seattle shooting and the police chief?
10: Well, I'm happy to say that my daughter Angela and myself were responsible for getting people organized.
0: Mm-hmm.
10: On Wednesday, she's going to give him a severance package of $25,000. But after Bishop Reggie Witherspoon, Pastor Leslie Braxton, James Bible, President of the NAACP, Hayward Evans, Don Mason, Reverend Linda Smith, and others went down, his severance package was increased to $795,000, mm-hmm, after they left.
0: Mm-hmm.
10: So this goes to show you, when we show up, we can show out and get some positive results for folks in our community. But Dr. Sean Barnes is highly regarded throughout the country, no matter what anybody say, and include the South Seattle Emerald, no matter what they have to say. The man reduced crime in Seattle, Washington. He also increased, they were having problems recruiting officers. That's not a problem. And then you had the president of the Downtown Business Association saying he was doing an outstanding job. Crime was reduced in downtown by 21%. Everybody liked the guy and liked the job he was doing, except for the mayor. I don't know what she's ran before, but I tell you one thing, it's a sad situation because he was super qualified. And then, you know, she can talk about him leaving town or whatever, but he reduced crime in every aspect.
0: Mm-hmm.
10: When you have the president of the Downtown Business Association saying he's doing an outstanding job, and you look at all the other metrics, and he's reduced crime. I mean, that's what the police chief is supposed to be doing. So in terms of crime and best, they were talking about reducing the budget, and also I think they were also going to reduce her pay, and I think that's why she left. So, Dr. Sean Barnes will not have a problem. He's one of the people that's highly regarded by the National Organization of Black Law Enforcement Executives, where he was learning how to do policing better when he wasn't there. But it's really something. It took the mayor 3 hours to get down to Seattle Center. Another thing is one of those weapons, a magazine had 19 additional bullets in there, and if the police wouldn't have ran up on them when they first had heard the shots, a lot of other people could have been killed.
0: Mm-hmm.
10: In addition to that, we have Don Davis, who is the executive director of Community Passageways. They have people out in the streets mitigating gang violence, but his budget's been cut. So it's like almost anybody black. I mean, I'm looking at our situation with the MLK Gandhi Empowerment Initiative. We have 700 people on the waiting list to get technology training. But when Trump got in, our money got cut. And, you know, we talk about Trump all we want to, but if you look at what black folks are getting in Washington State, we're not doing much better than what Trump is providing.
0: Mm-hmm. Yes, sir.
10: So I just have to say it. We're all Democrats, but when you look at it, like the late Dr. Arthur Allen Fletcher, the father of affirmative action, told me, Eddie, the conversations are nice, but the numbers tell the tale.
0: That's
10: either
0: right.
10: You're participating or you're not. And so I'm just encouraging people to be diligent. And also I think it's going to be really important for us to be showing up at city council, county council meetings, as well as the legislature when they're in session. Several black faces in a crowd in those hearings makes a difference. So I'm really hoping that the churches and other organizations, fraternities, sororities, take turns in showing up at these meetings. They're very important, and they can definitely have a significant impact. It's so witnessed by the community showing up at Katie Wilson's. She's on fire at 9:30 Thursday morning, and the word got out Wednesday night. And they said at 8 o'clock there was about 20 or 30 black folks already at City Hall.
0: Mm-hmm.
10: And then there was the meeting. So it makes a big difference.
0: Yes, sir.
10: It went from 25,000 to 795 because black folks showed up.
0: Let me know who that person is that handles situations like that, all right? I'm quite sure you say the same thing, right? Hey, Eddie, thanks. You have a great day, okay, sir? And great travels down to the great state of Mississippi.
10: All right.
0: 1420 KRIZ and 1620 KYIZ. What are your thoughts about Mayor Katie Wilson's handling of the bite of Seattle shooting? And the police chief, as we wind the show down today, as the last two respondents in the article says, all I'm going to say is bring back Bruce. All I'm going to say is bring Bruce back, okay? And the final one says, if it was the right thing to do to move us in the right direction, then fine. But I don't really know if the incident at the bottom of Seattle had anything to do with a police-type shooting. They did what they could do to handle it and get it under control. Okay. Good morning, caller. You're on the air. What are your response to the thoughts of the mayor and handling of the bottom of Seattle shooting and the police chief?
9: Before I get to that, Mr. Frank, I want to enlighten you on a couple of things. Yesterday, when you took us back down memory lane regarding the things in the Central District,
0: yes, sir.
9: I decided to drive over there. And guess what? On 23rd and Cherry, I found somebody that's related to you, PJ, that owned an ice cream shop. Brand new, Mr. Frank. And, man, I thought about you and some other folk over there. Because that sister that owned that ice cream shop, man, that ice cream is good. And it's at a reasonable price.
0: Okay.
9: It's kind of cheap.
0: All right. Yeah. Uh-huh. Yeah, we were talking yesterday about the article in the Medium. Someone was saying about the Central District. We may be gone, but the community is still there, and we ain't going nowhere. But anyway, what is your thoughts about my question this morning?
9: I'm going to get to it. Give me 35 more seconds. Another thing, Mr. Frank, it's because of you I'm getting ready to witness my class reunion Saturday night, 8 o'clock at the Doubletree. You, your family, and friends are free to come on me. I will pay for y'all, Mr. Frank.
0: All right.
9: Had it not been
0: okay.
9: for you and a couple others, I wouldn't be able to witness this.
0: Mm-hmm.
9: Now, how Katie Wilson handled this, it was a lot of false information given out

0: him immediately, it is time to go. Like I said, have Joy Hollingsworth on the shoulder, because it wouldn't be hard for her to move right across the street to a new office.
1: Okay.
0: That's my deal on that.
1: All right. Mm-hmm. Thank you, Carla.
0: Have a great day. See you Saturday night, Mr. Frank, 9 p.m., Doubletree.
1: Talk to you later. 3 minutes till the 8 o'clock hour on 1620 KYIZ. People trying to make my weekend, do my weekend up before I make it. What's on my plans? But a great question this morning. And I'm quite sure that you out there listening that did not call in probably have comments to say. And we still got a chance to get at least one in this morning. If you still want to call in at 206-325-1420 or 503-770-8725. Make the final comment on what are your thoughts about Katie Wilson's handling of the Bite of Seattle shooting and the police chief. Go ahead, caller. How you doing this morning?
2: Good to the woods. How you doing?
1: Lovely.
2: Hey man, this chief, Katie, she got to go.
1: Mm-hmm. Yeah, you need to turn your radio down, too.
2: Yeah.
1: Or I may have you to go. All right.
2: I'm already gone.
1: Hey, go ahead now.
2: I'm going to it. And this is just starting. This is just the tip of the iceberg. If you think something wrong now, just wait till later on. You think it's going to get better?
1: Let's hope so.
2: I think racism in her. I don't care what nobody say. Especially that guy that calls in. He's always falling on the wrong side. I think he's a Trumper anyway.
1: Well, those are his opinions now, sir. Everybody has a thought, opinion, yeah, things. He may be saying the same thing about you. So that's why I don't like to have one caller talk about the other caller.
2: No, he messed the vibe up. That's what I'm saying. That's what they do. He's a grifter. So he comes in. That's his spirit. So look here, man. Frank, this mayor, she's a wolf in sheep clothing.
1: Oh, really?
2: She comes like she's all on your side. But then the minute you turn your back, she's snapping at you. That's why we had a consent decree here, because couldn't nobody trust in the office.
1: That's correct. Hey, caller, I tell you what, I love you to continue your conversation, but my time is winding down. I want to thank everyone who called in this week, everyone who listened this week. We had one problem earlier the week, but things straightened out. Don't forget, tomorrow morning at this time, 7 till 8, Chris B. Bennett, the CEO of the Seattle Medium Newspaper Group, will be here with the Rhythm of News radio show. May you have a great weekend. I may see you somewhere along the way. Thanks for listening to Community Potpourri. Opinions expressed on Community Potpourri are the opinions of those of the participants of the program. 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KYIZ Renton, Seattle. 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

0: 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We could be reading your letter live on the air, just like we're going to read this one right here, right now. And you never know, it could be yours.
1: It could be yours. Buckle up and hold on tight. We got it for you. Here it is. Strawberry Letter.
0: Thank you, nephew. Subject, they hate when I bring the pastor. Dear Stephen Shirley, I'm a 53-year-old married woman and my husband is 57 years old. We have three children that live close to us, but they don't visit us like they used to. My husband became a pastor in his 40s, but he was still working full-time, so he never got to minister at our church. That all changed last summer, and now it's very difficult to hang out with him. He thinks he's perfect, and he loves to point out everyone else's imperfections. But the man that I married was very different. He was a fast food manager. He smoked weed and cigarettes, and he drank Hennessy. We met at a public pool, and that same day, we locked everybody out of the women's bathroom and had sex for hours. Our friends know that my husband used to be a thug, so they are not fooled by his holy act. They have known my husband all of his life and used to buy weed from him. Now they hate when I bring the pastor around to hang out. He doesn't drink alcohol anymore, and he doesn't listen to secular music. His whole conversation is about salvation, and our friends avoid him. I do feel bad when I see him sitting alone at parties, but I don't want to be around him either. He is a great man, but he needs to loosen up and stop acting like he's never done any wrong. I had to talk with him about judging others and running our friends away, and he said that all he needs to be happy is me and the kids. Me and the kids need a break from him. How do I get him to understand that he's running off all of our friends? Well, I'm sure he understands that when you tell him that, but you do know that you're supposed to change when you give your life over to the Lord, right? And you become a pastor. You do know that. The things you used to do, in his case, selling weed and the thug life and all that, he should leave that behind. He's a pastor now. And yes, his very presence will make other people uncomfortable in the room. But no one is perfect, and he should try to live a life based on what Jesus would do. Does that mean he should be judging people and pointing out their flaws and imperfections? It does not mean that. But it does mean your husband is on a different path now, and while he should tell people about the good news and how it's changed his life, he doesn't have to cram it down other people's throats every time he sees them and make them, you know, leave the room and stuff. There's a time and place for everything. People will understand him more when they see examples of how, you know, this change, being a Christian, has changed him for the better. You, as his wife, should support him, not get mad at him. So I say talk to him about his new life, about his new self, because you guys need to figure out how this change is affecting your marriage moving forward. And it is affecting your marriage, because it's clear that you don't like the new him. Steve?
2: Everything Shirley said is true about becoming a pastor, giving your life to Christ, changing your life, all that. Now, I don't want to go over that. So, cause she did that about as good as you could do it. Everything she said is correct. But here the problem though, we knew you when, and that's the problem he got. You can't keep going to the swimming pool and don't swim. You can't keep going to the swimming pool, don't get in the water. Now, I'm going a different angle. So very good answer, Shirley. Very good. All of it was correct. You were 53-year-old married and you weren't to your husband. It's 57. You know, you got three kids. They don't come by no more. They're tired of you and your husband. He became a pastor in his 40s, but since he worked full-time, he never got to minister at our church. That ain't the only reason. A lot of people, pastors, work full-time, minister at their church. So that ain't the reason he ain't ministering at the church. He probably can't preach. That's probably the key. Probably. That's church deacon board. They didn't heard him stand up and doing a couple of announcements. And they're just not finna give him 40 minutes at their mic to deliver the word. Everybody saved can't be a preacher. See, there ain't nobody. Well, Shirley ain't going to say that in the letter, but I'm here for you. Everybody saved ain't called. Some people say they pastors and they got called by who? Who called you? All he calls ain't from the Lord. I can tell you that right now. I got the call to go pursue my career, and I had a family. That call wasn't directed just like that, but that's what I thought I heard when I answered. And guess what? It wasn't the way I should have did it. Everybody called ain't called by God. Now, it changed last summer, and it's difficult to hang out with him because he think he perfect, and he love to point out everybody else's perfections. Well, that ain't your job as a pastor, is to draw people, not to run people off. That's why he ain't ministering at the church, because he got it wrong. You say, but the man you married was very different. He was a fast food manager. He smoked weed and cigarettes, and he drank Hennessy. Y'all met at a public pool, and that same day, we locked everybody out of the women's bathroom and had sex for hours. That's not true. Hours in the women's bathroom, at the public restroom, at the swimming pool. Where was y'all at for hours? It's a sink in there. It's a toilet in there. Where was y'all at for all these hours? Ain't nothing in that comfortable. You thought it was hours. Y'all was in there about maybe 4 hours, but not for hours. So ain't nobody knocked on that door, came in. Hey, what's going on in there? I got to pee. Ain't nobody said that. Our friends know that my husband used to be a thug, so they ain't fooled by his holy act. Now, see right there. If you really are saved, then it shouldn't be thought of as an act. We'll get into that when we come back.
0: Hang on, Steve. We'll have part two of your response coming up at 23 minutes after the hour. Today's Strawberry Letter subject, they hate when I bring the pastor. We'll get back into it right after this.
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1: All right, come on, Steve. Let's recap today's Strawberry Letter. The subject is, they hate when I bring the pastor.
2: Yeah, the pastor's your husband. 57, you 53. Y'all met, a while ago. You know, your husband became a pastor in his 40s, but he was still working full time, so he never got to minister at our church. The reason he didn't minister at your church is because he can't preach. I'm just going to go on and say that to you. Because over the years, there's been plenty of times pastor couldn't make it and they bought in a guest pastor because your husband can't preach. And how he just become a pastor just because you got saved? I got saved. Mm-hmm. No good and well, I don't need to be the pastor. Because it's just certain things I don't do that's pastoral. Like I'm not going to visit the sick and shut in. You shut in for a reason. So what is I'm down here for? And Lord, no, I'm not finna catch what it is you got. So I'm not going to be visiting on the sick and shut in. Don't call me in the middle of the night for prayer. Pray. Then in the morning, let me know if the prayer got answered. Then I'll pray with you. That love offering, it's going to have to be a designated salary. I'm not going to be sitting up in here waiting to see what y'all going to put in this box. I need a designated salary. Seeing as how I've been in the business, I've been here for a long time, I'm going to need every dollar y'all got coming up through there. So see, number one reason why I'm not a pastor. But your husband ain't a pastor and never been a pastor at the church because he can't preach. He was a fast food manager, smoked weed, sold cigarettes. I mean, drank cigarettes, drank Hennessy. Y'all met at a public pool, and on that same day, y'all locked the bathroom door to the women's and had sex for hours. Okay, great lady. Down to what this information for right here. Our friends know that my husband used to be a thug, so they are not fooled by his holy act. Is it an act? Is it really an act? Because either he's saved or he's not. His holy act. They have known my husband all his life. And here the big one for me. Used to buy weed from him. Oh, he ain't just smoke weed. He was the plug. Mm-hmm. Dope boy. Nino. Yeah. Yeah. Nino Brown got a church now.
1: From New Jack City?
2: Yeah, Jackpot Joint of Jerusalem. Yes, sir. Now they hate him when I bring the pastor around to hang out. He don't drink alcohol anymore. Okay, that's a good thing. He don't listen to secular music. Now that's hard. Now. No secular music. So I what is he listening to at the party? His whole conversation is about salvation, and our friends hate avoiding. I feel bad when I see him sitting alone at the parties. Why is the pastor at the party? See, you can't go to the pool and not swim. You hate when he sit alone at the party. Why is he at the party? He know he the party pooper. He don't listen to secular music. Luther 112, knocking the boots. He over there humming at the cross. And how that's working? Knocking the boots. Pull up to the bumper, baby. Yeah, R. Kelly on everybody. He's just over there just humming church songs. His whole conversation about salvation. Now, I feel bad when he's sitting alone at the party, but I don't want to be around him either. He's a great man, but he needs to loosen up and stop acting like he's never done anything wrong. See, if you go witness, then witness to people with how you were. There's a pastor, I'm not going to mention his name, who's online all the time, and all he do is talk about other people. all he do is talk about other people. He picks celebrities out. I done been in his mouth. Beyonce, Ricky Smiley. He just talk about people. Don't never heard him mention anything about what he did wrong, what God saved him from. No, nobody want to hear that, man. Tell us what you've been through. Because if you get saved, you got to get saved from something. I had a talk with him about judging others and running our friends away, and he said all he needs to be happy is me and the kids. Well, me and the kids need a break from him. How do I get him to understand that he's running off all of our friends? Well, hell, that's easy. You run off. See?
1: Oh.
2: Yeah.
1: There's that.
2: You got to get people's attention. But see, that's that new saved person, though. Oh, they be extra exuberant. When they first find the Lord, oh, they be extra. I got a partner that's a pastor right now. And I didn't know he was a pastor until about maybe 12 years ago. I ran up into him somewhere. We went to college together. And he a pastor. And the whole time he talking to me, I remember him from college. That's the person I remember. I was getting acquainted with the new pastor. Now, I've known him now. We've been together for about 12 years. We hang out a lot. I'm still working through a couple things I've heard him say.
1: Post your comments.
2: So I get it.
1: On today's Strawberry Letter.
2: And he sold weed. Yes, he
1: did. On Instagram and Facebook.
2: All right,
1: and check
2: Pastor.
1: Praise the Lord. 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You can download it today. Now, coming up at 46 minutes after the hour, we got Junior and Sports Talk right after this.
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2: Cinnamon Johnson.
0: Ginger Votes. 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Bobby Nutmeg.
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1: It is time now for Junior and Sports Talk. What you got, Junior?
2: Oh, Shirley, it's today. It is today. The first preseason game of the NFL football season is today. It's the Carolina Panthers and the Arizona Cardinals. They're going to be playing in the Hall of Fame game. That's it.
3: Shut up.
2: Yeah, that's it, man. That's what we got.
3: Boy, the excitement that just ran through my body when you said Carolina Panthers, Arizona Cardinals. Boy, I'm going to start crying.
2: Well, I need you to do me a favor, Unc. Can you find Pimpin' for me, Unc? I just need to talk. I ain't talked to Pimpin' in over a year.
4: There he is. Wait a minute, man. It ain't take no time.
5: What's up,
2: Pimpin'? It's man, that time of year, Pimpin'.
5: Man, what's up? Hey, hold on. Hey, what's up, ladies?
0: Hey, Pimpin'.
5: What's going on, Chocolate? You good, baby?
0: All right. I'm good. What's happening, Pimpin'?
5: All right. Like a big old Hershey over there. You know what I'm saying? Hey, what's up, Shirley?
1: Hello, Pimpin'. How are you?
5: Yeah, I heard some changes going on. You ought to be ready by now. Huh? All right. Holler at your boy. What's up?
1: Been a year.
5: Hey, what's up, Mississippi? Yeah, all right, man. I'm feeling
6: you
5: thing.
6: Got a Delta shirt on.
5: Ooh. Yeah. Did you feel it? Ooh. Yeah. Go ahead, Junior. What's happening?
1: You did.
5: Yeah, I'm back, man.
2: Just
5: preseason, man.
2: Yeah, glad to have you back. I just want to ask you your opinion, Pimpin, some of this NFL quarterbacks coming into the season. How you feel, Pimpin, is going to go for them this year? This going to ask you one. First off, Josh Allen. How do you feel about Josh Allen?
5: Oh, Josh Allen's strong horse, dog. He in the running every year. He the coldest quarterback in the league, really.
2: Okay. All right, Pimpin. Yeah, Patrick Mahomes, Pimpin.
5: Oh, man, he got hurt last year. I hope he all right. I love that boy right there, man. I love that boy. He a gangster, man. Light-skinned gangster. It's hard to find light-skinned gangster.
2: All right, Pimpin. Shador Sanders' second season in Cleveland. How you
5: come
2: feeling,
5: through, baby? Shador up in Cleveland. I've been talking with all the pimps, Happy Nim and everybody. We pulling for him, man. We want Shador to start because that boy right there, Deshaun, he ain't never really fit in with us, you know.
2: Okay. All right, Pimpin. Here we go, Pimpin. Lamar Jackson. How you feeling about Lamar this season?
5: Oh, MVP two-time. Come on, Lamar. Yeah, I feel good about it.
2: Okay. And Jalen Hurts. How you feel about Jalen in Philly?
5: Q sign. Oh, make it sound fine. You know what I'm saying? I love that boy right there, Jalen. He going to be all right, man. You know, got rid of A.J. Brown. All that crying and all whining. And all
1: that. We got to go, Pimpin.
2: Yeah, we got to go, Pimpin. I'm just glad to see you. Coming back, Pimpin. I got
5: it. Hey, man, y'all take it easy. Care for you.
1: All right, Junior. Thank you. Coming up at the top of the hour, a woman on social media needs some advice. She says, I was the other woman. We'll talk about it right after this.
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10: We're talking all that and then some weekday afternoons from 1 till 3 here

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0: This is from Alicia on Steve Harvey FM. Alicia writes, I met a guy, a great guy, about 5 months ago, and on our very first date, he told me he was married, but his wife lived in another city, the marriage was basically over, and they were only staying married on paper while they sorted out some financial issues. I appreciated the honesty and decided to give him a chance, and things seemed to be going well. Then last week, I got a call from his wife. She explained that they'd actually been very much together this whole time. He'd been working in another city because the pay was better, and they were trying to get themselves back on solid financial footing. She said he recently confessed everything to her and told her that he wanted to save their marriage, but then she learned that he'd still been making plans with me. She said she figured I deserved to know I was being strung along. I feel completely humiliated and stupid for trusting him. Now he's been calling and texting nonstop, saying his wife is twisting the story and begging me to let him explain. Should I, here's her question, should I hear him out? That's from Alicia.
1: Well, for starters, it's not going to hurt you to hear him out. Something is wrong over on the other side, obviously. Something is wrong. Now, some people have the attitude, and you got to remember this. If I can't have you, ain't nobody going to have you. There are people with that attitude. So that could be a piece of this, too. But something is going on, and you should hear him out. Or you can take the stance that, hey, I don't want to hear nothing you got to say until you get your situation cleared up. Exactly. That's the safest thing for you to do.
2: Yeah.
1: So you're not continued in your mess and you don't have to deal with what's true and what's not. The safest thing for you to do is just say, hey, look,

0: I found you to be very nice, but until you get your situation straightened out, I prefer to keep my distance, you know? And that's the safest thing for you to do, and protect yourself. And then if he really is getting a divorce and they really only on paper, then we'll get off the paper and then holler at me, you know?
1: Okay. Yeah. All right. This is from Manny on Steve Harvey FM. Manny says, my auntie called me and said her son, my cousin, lost his full ride scholarship after deciding that going to class wasn't really working for him. So he begged me to let him, she begged me to let him stay with me for a few weeks so he could figure things out. 3 months later, he's still sleeping on my couch, not paying rent, eating my food, and doesn't appear to be doing much in the way of figuring things out. I told my aunt that something's got to give. What do you suggest?
0: Well, I mean, you got to go. You can't keep making decisions and then not understanding the repercussions and ramifications. You can't keep doing that. And especially as a young man, anybody, young man, young woman, whatever. But you can't keep doing that. Hey, I had a full scholarship ride and found out that going to class wasn't really for me. Well, how do you think this worked?
2: Right.
0: They gave you a full scholarship ride to where? See, to where? To a college. When you go to college, for them to keep their status, you have to perpetrate as a student. They may have brought you in to play football, but you do have to act like you a student so they can keep the funding coming.
3: Hello.
0: But now you done decided you don't want to go to school. How stupid can you be? They are both tied together because you have to be eligible.
4: You got to go to that class.
0: And to be eligible, you have got to attend class. So they don't get accused of just bringing people in there, ruining their life to play football for the university. You have to act like a student. Now you've decided you don't want to do that. Now you're on the couch. And you'd have made a decision, you're going to just stay on this couch. You're not going to stay on this couch.
2: No.
5: Not this one.
0: You got to get you a job. You got to come up out of here because it's going to cost you to stay on this couch. That's all to it. And we're going to have this conversation. Man, I ain't finna call my sister, my aunt, nobody. Me and your little stupid behind going to have this conversation.
1: All right. Thank you, guys. We'll have more of the Steve Harvey Morning Show coming up at 20 minutes after, right after this.
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0: According to TMZ, three of the dogs found at Exorcist actress Linda Blair's Los Angeles area property are in need of a visit to the veterinarian. LA County says two citations were issued to Linda, one for running a shelter with an expired license and the other for exceeding the maximum number of 100 allowed dogs. There were 251 dogs found on her property. Linda Blair, of course. She played Reagan. We remember in The Exorcist back in 1973. Yeah.
1: She was the one that whose hair was turned around.
0: Yeah, she was a little girl. Yeah. She was the one.
1: Well, who done took their dogs over there?
0: Was possessed. She was an actress, Steve. She's not. She wasn't really possessed. Get up, girl.
1: No. That's her.
0: No one can convince you otherwise.
1: No, sir.
2: Do nothing else after that.
1: No.
3: Nobody hired.
1: She can't do nothing else after that. Because don't nobody want to hire her because they know that's her. She did that too good. Why was I taking my dog over here?
0: Yeah.
2: The dogs don't know.
1: Now the dogs over there. The dogs know something wrong. The dogs is avoiding her. Rape, oh, Lord. Here she comes.
4: Here she comes. The exorcist.
1: Man, I'm not sitting over here in the Blair house. Man, you gotta be crazy. When are we gonna put these white women in jail?
0: Coming up at 33 minutes after, we'll play a round of Would You Rather right after this.
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1: It is time now for a round of Would You Rather. Now, would you rather have a pet tiger or would you rather have a pet snake? Ooh, choices, choices.
2: Oh, no, give me the tiger.
3: All day.
2: Yeah.
4: For
2: snake
4: me.
2: Now.
4: Hell no, you can give me that
3: snake.
4: I know. I'm going to put this lid on this cage and you finna die. You go in there and try to kill that tiger, see what happened to you.
1: Tiger or snake, Tommy?
5: I don't know. I just ran into a snake on a nature trail run.
1: Wow. Mm. Okay. Would you rather have no
4: How
1: hair
4: high did
1: on
4: you
1: your body?
4: Jump?
5: Boy, put my whole back out, huh?
2: How did you jump?
1: Yeah. Junior, I'm sorry, but would you rather have no hair on your body or just be bald? Junior, I didn't write this.
4: You heard her answer the question.
2: No hair. I'm going to have hair on my body. What did y'all talk about? Be bald. Why would I do that?
4: Wait. Why would you do what?
1: Uh-huh. Which one?
2: Why would I be bald? I want hair on my body.
4: Why would you be bald? Why would you be bald?
1: No hair on your body. Where did you be bald?
4: Where did you get the would be from, though?
1: I'm sorry, Junior.
4: You don't really see what's happening.
2: Surely.
5: They wrote
2: you hear the question. Would you rather have hair on your body or be bald?
1: No hair. No hair on your body
2: or be bald. Mm-hmm. I'd rather have no hair on my body than be bald. What, I don't understand how you don't see that.
3: So that's no facial hair. That's
1: oh, we see it.
5: Take your head off when you're talking to her.
2: What did you talk? Well,
4: you finna be sitting over there looking like a gummy bear here.
2: Next question, Shirley. I'm gonna tell you that right now.
4: Yeah, that's what you're gonna leave us with. You finna be looking like a gummy bear.
1: Just smooth. You are so stupid, Steve Harvey. Oh my God.
2: I can't even do it. Because he's serious right now. You don't understand my answer.
4: I am so serious. You got thicker hair on your chin right now.
1: Moving on, Junior. I'm sorry. Would you rather be colorblind or have no sense of smell?
2: Well, come on, Unc.
1: Colorblind or no sense of smell? Either one. Tommy, what you got?
5: Colorblind or what?
1: No sense of smell.
3: What? Yeah.
4: You be mad at how stupid he is.
1: Listen. He works my nerves.
4: I can't be colorblind. Hell no. I can't be colorblind. My closet got way too many colors in it.
1: But a lot
4: Man,
1: of men
4: I come out my closet,
1: blind,
4: I be looking so crazy.
1: Mm-hmm. All right, well, we've run out of time.
5: I got a smell. I got to help. I got to be in a smell.
1: Thank you, guys. Coming up in 49 minutes after the hour, it is our last break of the day, and we'll close out the show with the one and only Steve Harvey right after this.
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1: All right, guys, here we are, our last break of the day. It's been a great day, a fun day. Thank you, everybody, always, for listening to us. Thank you to you. We appreciate you. We appreciate your business. Thank you so much. Junior, you have a question for Steve?
2: Yeah, I do, Unc, and I want you to expound on this because, you know, we were talking about Shaquille O'Neal earlier when he said he was chasing greatness and the sacrifice he made. And, Unc, you know, talk to us about, at 27, how you made the decision, how you lost a family doing it. Unc, That's a real deep thought about all the things you sacrificed to be Mr. Harvey today.
3: Well, you know, look, in your life, whenever you make a decision to improve, to become better, to do more, to have more, to be more, all of that comes with a price. Because, look, it takes sacrifice and it takes above average effort to turn yourself into a success. And all the decisions you make along the way to become successful are not going to be good decisions. Just because you made the decision to do better, be better, get better, make better, look better, it don't mean that that decision is final, that's it, that's the last decision I have to make. No. Even when you make the decision, there's repercussions. You know, when I walked in there and I quit my job on October 9th, there were some repercussions with that decision. It was a great decision to make, but that came with repercussions. That check that I was getting every other Friday, that check stopped coming. There were some repercussions. There were some people who were going to suffer because of that while I went out there and made $25 a night. Telling jokes, $50, performing in restaurants that only had booths in it, standing up on the stage behind, I stood on stage behind the bar above the cash register in Sandusky, Ohio. You went behind the bar, walked up some steps, and the stage was like on top of the cash register. You know how the bartender take your order, then turn around and ring it up on the cash register. On top of the cash register was the stage, and no bigger than a card table. And that's why I stood to tell jokes. But all of this seeking greatness came with a decision, and every decision comes with consequences and ramifications. There are no free decisions. All of your decisions that you make on your way to success are not going to be happy decisions. It's going to cost you something. But even when you make the decisions, even though you think it's the best thing to do right now, if it causes some consequences to other people, probably need to find another way to make the decision. But oftentimes, you won't see it. And oftentimes, they're not there. And oftentimes, if you do it another way, it'll cause a delay. So when I made the decision, as Shaq was talking, man, and I felt so touched by his story, he lost a family trying to be great. I know what that feels like. And a young man came to me recently about leaving his family to pursue his dream. And I told him, I said, look, man, you can do that. I said, you can go on and do that. I said, I did it. I said, but I want you to understand something. If your decision affects other people's, and you don't put the other people into consideration in making that decision, you're going to pay for that. You're going to pay for that. But you don't know that at the time, because at the time it seems like the right thing to do. So when you make the decision to move on, to move up, to move forward, you got to consider all of the stuff. Now, here's the problem. Oftentimes when you consider other people and you listen to them, they're going to discourage you. And it may even persuade you not to even pursue it. Well, see, now we're at that crossroad. We're at that problem where you got to make a decision to go anyway. And I just felt like that's where I was at. And oftentimes it is. But it's a cost factor. You're not going to be successful without paying the cost. You remember I did a thing, man, where I said if you really, really want to be really, really financially successful, you can forget to sleep in 8 hours a day. You can forget that. Oh, but then all of the scientists and the doctors say you need 8 hours sleep. That's true. Your body would love to get 8 hours of sleep. But if what you're trying to accomplish causes you to stay up late at night, you got a decision to make. So then I had people attacking me. Steve Harvey prefers wealth over health. No, I'd love to be healthy. But I wanted to have more also. So you got to make a decision. And the decision going to cost. I'm paying for the way I've lived now with some health issues. From some late nights, some long hours, some grinding. I'm paying now for that. I grinded so long, so hard, as I approached 70, my body went, hey, man, I'm tired. I had enough of that now. It comes with the cost. There is no free. You don't get to be this without giving up that. You don't get to have that without giving up this. It does not work that way. Show me who can be successful and keep and have everything. Yeah, you can do that after you get it. But on the way, oh, no, sir. Oh, no, sir. There are women out there who have had children who had to leave them with somebody else so they could pursue the dreams and give them a life that they never had. The kids don't even appreciate that. I suffered through all of that. Y'all hang in there. You got to make the decision to do the best thing. And it might be the best thing for everybody right now, but if it's going to be the best thing in the long run, then you got to make the decision for the long run, because you're going to be the long run is coming. It's here now, as a matter of fact. Y'all have a great day today. Talk to God today. We'd absolutely love to hear from you.
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5: Every Saturday from 11 a.m. to 7 p.m., it's Throwback Saturday. Oh, you love the old cuts? Let's see how sharp your IQ is on old school cuts. You name the song in 3 seconds.
6: Oh, no, I got that one for sure, for sure. Al Green, Tired of Being Alone.
5: Oh, come on.
6: Ah, wait until the chorus.
5: You got to be quicker than that. Let's see about this one here.
6: All right, got to. James Brown, that's my...

0: 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You're in.
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13: And I'm probably going to need your help on this legal fight. You know, they shorted the historically black colleges and universities to the tune of about $13 billion. And Tennessee State was the one they shorted the most.
10: Absolutely. Well, let me know. I'm on the next plane as soon as you holler. You know, when Ben Crump called, I don't even question it. I just head to the airport and get the details on the way.
12: Live from the National Action Network corporate headquarters in New York. Keeping it real. And now, America's number one civil rights leader, the Reverend Al Sharpton.

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1: It's Sybil Wilkes with what we need to know. President Trump delivered a major campaign-style economic address in Las Vegas, speaking to a packed crowd at the Red Rock Casino and Resort to tout his no tax on tips policy. With the midterm elections less than 4 months away, the president is ramping up his economic messaging across key service sector hubs. The Las Vegas appearance followed a Republican event in Southern California, where authorities revealed an armed suspect was arrested in Los Angeles after allegedly scoping security prior to the president's arrival at his golf club. On Capitol Hill, the Senate Homeland Security Committee is scheduled to vote Thursday on whether to hold Dr. Anthony Fauci in contempt of Congress. This high-stakes vote follows a fiery hearing where the former chief White House medical advisor invoked his Fifth Amendment rights over 100 times. Dr. Fauci claimed committee chair Senator Rand Paul wants him imprisoned, while Paul accuses the doctor of covering up pandemic origins and forcing unnecessary school closures. In public health news, a massive nationwide outbreak of the cyclospora is linked to recalled iceberg lettuce has surpassed 10,000 confirmed cases across 47 states. The CDC warns probable infections could push total cases above 22,000. Michigan remains the hardest hit state, reporting over 12,000 cases and two fatalities among the individuals with underlying health conditions. And in addition, Qdoba joined Chipotle in removing jalapenos from its restaurants as public health authorities investigate a salmonella outbreak that spread across 27 states. The Mexican-style food chain said in a statement Thursday, out of an abundance of caution, we proactively remove jalapenos from all our restaurants at this time. Food safety is our highest priority. 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For all the news 24/7, go to News1.com. I'm Sybil Wilkes. Be informed, be empowered.
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1: It's Sybil Wilkes with what we need to know. International authorities in Peru arrested two suspects in connection with the murder of a Dallas-based American Airlines flight attendant, Eric Molina. Investigators report Molina disappeared during a layover in Medellin, Colombia, back in March before his body was discovered days later. Officials confirmed the suspects belonged to a Colombian gang notorious for targeting, drugging, and robbing foreign tourists. One suspect was extradited to Colombia, while the second remains in Peruvian custody. In Tennessee, death row inmate John Michael Bain and his spiritual advisor, Reverend Jeffrey Hood, filed a federal lawsuit demanding a private religious confession prior to Bain's execution. The lawsuit contends that state prison policies requiring pastoral conversations to be recorded or overheard violate their constitutional religious rights. Bain was convicted for the 1988 robbery and murder of 60-year-old Royce Frazier. Qdoba joined Chipotle in removing jalapenos from restaurants as public health authorities investigate a salmonella outbreak that spread across 27 states. And finally, Spider-Man: Brand New Day officially became the highest-grossing movie of the year, shattering global box office records. The Tom Holland blockbuster crossed $1.1 billion worldwide in just 7 days after delivering a record-breaking $42 million Tuesday take. The superhero hit now stands as the fastest film in history to reach $400 million domestically and the second fastest ever to cross the $1 billion global threshold. To subscribe to my free daily newsletter, please visit SybilWilkes.com. For all the news 24/7, go to News1.com. I'm Sybil Wilkes. 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
1: It's Sybil Wilkes with what we need to know. The high-stakes battle for Michigan's U.S. Senate seat is officially set following the progressive Abdul El-Sayed's victory over establishment Congresswoman Haley Stevens in the Democratic primary Tuesday. El-Sayed immediately turned his focus towards the Trump-backed Republican nominee, former Congressman Mike Rogers, calling him a bootlicker of the president. Rogers fired back in a statement labeling Dr. Sayed as an extremist. The fiery clash highlights deep national interests as both parties fight for control of Congress in the upcoming midterms in November. Out West, firefighters in Spokane, Washington are making steady progress against the three devastating wildfires, establishing between 5% and 13% containment, aided by the cooler weather. Over 60,000 residents were forced to evacuate after blazes destroyed hundreds of structures and homes. While many residents are returning to assess the damage and plan rebuilding efforts, an arson suspect allegedly tied to the Old Trails fire faces court arraignment. A sobering new FBI report reveals a sharp rise in active shooter incidents across the country. Federal data shows 34 active shooter incidents occurred in 2025. Representing a 42% year-over-year increase, while total victims jumped by nearly 60%. Investigators noted that every incident involved a solo male shooter, with 68% of the attacks being pre-planned. Finally, let's bring some good news in here. NFL football makes its official return Thursday night with the annual Hall of Fame game in Canton, Ohio. The Arizona Cardinals will square off against the Carolina Panthers, featuring rookie Carson Beck under center for Arizona and Kenny Pickett taking snaps for Carolina. To subscribe to my free daily newsletter, please visit SybilWilkes.com. 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I'm Sybil Wilkes. 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
3: Carpal tunnel syndrome, heart failure that doesn't improve with common medicines. These are some signs and symptoms associated with ATTR-CM, or the cardiomyopathy of ATTR amyloidosis, a serious heart condition with symptoms that get worse over time. Amvuttra, vutrisiran, is a prescription medicine given by a healthcare provider that treats ATTR-CM in adults to reduce heart-related death, hospital stays, and urgent visits. In a clinical study, Amvuttra was proven to help people live longer and have fewer heart-related hospital stays and urgent visits over 3 years compared to placebo. Amvuttra lowers the amount of vitamin A in your blood, which can affect vision.

Maybe. Well, good afternoon. Welcome to Game Time Sports Talk for Thursday, August 6th, 2026. In the mix, the place to be, Studio 3Z is, of course, myself, JB, KB's in shortly, Big B is always behind the boards, crashing them behind your hotline phone calls in Seattle, King County at 206-325-1420. And from Tax City, Pierce County, Point South, Points Beyond, including on the World Wide Web, www.ztwins.com, 503-770-8725. 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

Detroit Tigers, just the Motor City Kitties. And would they follow that with maybe their most spirited win of the season last night? A scoreless going into the sixth

it's not what Greg Spire thought. And he went out there. He said, "Nah, I'm gonna get you back." And so he wanted to test Torres.

base hit by the Detroit Tigers. And the Mariners added on. Ended with a much-needed 4-2 victory as they go into the likes of the rubber match, the Trojan match, as I call it, there at T-Mobile Park as they get ready for their 50th anniversary season celebration this weekend. It'd be nice to get, of course, a game. I'm kind of wondering, what are the remnants going to be from, I guess, the beanball episode?

But in the meantime, in between time, it is still, of course, business as usual in the National Football League, as we will see what, of course, continues.

0: And the likes of the Arizona Cardinals. Yeah, a little NFC West team, of course, going in the mix. And with that, with Arizona in the mix, that's because Larry Fitzgerald is going into the Hall of Fame this weekend. You have Luke Kuechly going in from the Carolina Panthers. So, yeah, that's why they invited those two squads to go ahead and have a nationally televised practice. Is that what KB calls it? Practice. Yeah, you're not going to see many starters playing for either team. A chance for a lot of those that are on the depth chart right now trying to make a team or trying to make the squad on the 90-man roster before it gets cut down in a few weeks to 53 or to 75 and then to 53 will definitely, of course, be on there. But football will be on television tonight. Should be very interesting to say the least. At least it'll be there in the background. And that's one of the things that we definitely will be talking about. But we will, of course, keep an eye on that. There has been a run on running backs across the league. I guess the running back position is not dead yet after all, is it? Well, that's, of course, the case, or at least looking at it. The latest there with it, after Bijan Robinson signed his deal, now Jonathan Taylor gets his. We'll give you the details there on that here in just a moment. Also, the Seattle Storm. Their losses and their experience continue to mount as the season heads down the stretch. Two straight losses in the Big Apple. They will take on the Portland Fire. Yes, they're in, of course, the Rose City coming up on Saturday evening. It should be interesting with the I-5 rivalry getting back into, of course, the mix. So we'll take a look at that. Maybe have some conversation that you want to bring up in regards to Sophie Cunningham or all these off-the-court deals that are going on in regards to the WNBA, and is pretty much taking the attention away from what's been happening on the court. And there's been some criticism on that one way or the other. And so that's something that we definitely will check out there as well. So definitely, of course, taking a look at that, of course, moving forward. And Coco Gauff apparently has had some things to go ahead and mention, and I definitely want to get to that, because here she is talking about the likes that about gene testing, and kind of just coincides with what we're talking about. And it's real interesting, because apparently she's understands the reasoning behind the WTA Tour's newly introduced gene testing policy. But what she doesn't favor is how politicized the discussion becomes in generating what Gauff has called animosity towards the trans community. So it's more of a conversation that has continued from the whole Sophie Cunningham deal. To her, she says the topic requires more of a nuanced conversation, which is why Gauff provided what she called a nuanced answer in speaking to reporters at the Canadian Open in Toronto following her opening match win over Kayla Day. And that's something I definitely want to get into a little bit later on in the program. It continues our discussion in regards to transgender athletes and the whole debate about that. And you might have heard Wednesday's show with Gabriel Montoya, who joins us at 1:30 on Wednesdays. He basically said, really, they're making a hell of a lot about not much. You know, there's not much is really happening. He talked about the percentage of trans athletes that have attempted to play and those that are and something that's not happening yet. But apparently it's something that the White House and that administration has brought up. And so the political football or the soccer ball or however you want to, whatever you want to call it, the ping pong, now the tennis ball when it comes to Coco Gauff, continues to be volleyed back and forth across the net. And we will definitely get into that conversation a little bit later on. Let's talk money, and let's talk running backs in the National Football League. We, of course, have a rookie on our hands with the Seattle Seahawks, the defending Super Bowl champion Seattle Seahawks, Jadarian Price coming over from Notre Dame. He is a first-round pick, along with his teammate Jeremiah Love, there from college, and he, of course, backed up Love, but did, of course, flash and make some impacts. He has had an injury history. Some would say he's a little bit slight in regards to his weight to be a bell cow back, but he definitely has flashed some speed, definitely has flashed some vision. And I'm curious to see what he's going to do with the running game here in Seattle. If he does, of course, have some success, we will be talking about the likes of him entering the conversation that had Bijan Robinson and Jahmyr Gibbs holding in and their respective training camps with the Atlanta Falcons and the Detroit Lions. You also, of course, have seen, of course, this week, contracts that involve Bijan Robinson, who got a record-breaking extension for, of course, the young running back here in the market. A little bit older in the tooth running back is, of course, somebody who I thought the Seahawks should take a look at when he came out of Wisconsin. It did, of course, go second round in 2020. We are talking about the likes of Jonathan Taylor. And apparently he agreed to terms on a two-year, $44 million extension with the Colts. The deal has a maximum value of $47 million, which includes $39 million guaranteed. It's the third largest deal for a running back in NFL history. His deal finalized, of course, with the Colts by agent Malki Kawa. I think I'm pronouncing that correct, of first-round management. And this comes just on the heels, like I said, of the Bijan Robinson record-breaking extension, the three-year, $75 million deal that he signed there. So here you are talking about Jonathan Taylor making as much as, what, $23.5 a year if he gets the whole $47 million, if you, of course, include the incentives and everything else that's involved with it. But trying to match Bijan Robinson, because he'll make 51 guaranteed of that 75. Of that, of course, is a three-year contract. If he does, of course, complete it, we're talking about $25 million a year for Robinson. And, of course, Jonathan Taylor coming just under that. Jahmyr Gibbs, he's sitting pretty. I'm not sure if he has, of course, enough to surpass Bijan Robinson. I do not believe so, because he's been sharing the load there with David Montgomery before he was traded, and Jahmyr Gibbs did show that he can be bell cow running back there out of Alabama. But can he do as much as, and that'll be up to the likes of the agents and of course general management of the Detroit Lions to decide. But I would think that Jahmyr Gibbs is sitting pretty when you look at these two contracts that have been signed. If he's anywhere in that ballpark, they pretty much have a number. I would not be surprised if we hear a contract signing from him either during the show later on Thursday, or we'll come back talking about that on Friday and into the weekend. But Taylor was asked Tuesday whether he saw Robinson's deal as something that could jumpstart his talks with the Colts. At that time, he said, hopefully. I got to talk to my agent. I need to go talk to him and see where things are at. I've been trying to just focus on getting better, but I have faith. I'm going to tap in and check in with him now that you guys broke the news to me. And talking about, end quote, and I was talking about, of course, the likes of Bijan Robinson's deal. So now he finds himself under contract with the Colts for the 2028 season. He was entering the final year of a previous deal he signed in 2023. That had a hold in. He had a standoff, but it ultimately did lead to a three-year extension. Then he had, of course, back-to-back seasons with injury concerns, and that was the whole conversation. Why you pay a running back? They have the shortest shelf life in the sport, and normally when they get that second contract and when they get that jackpot contract, things do not work out. And that's what maybe Jonathan Taylor was going down that road of, then of course he had a resurgence, and you've seen him be one of the most productive backs in the league. He's definitely been durable over the last two seasons in 24 and in 25. As a matter of fact, there's only two, I believe he's one of two, no, he's one of three running backs that have, of course, amassed 3,000 yards rushing in the last 2 years. The other two were the previous highest paid running backs in the league in Derrick Henry and Saquon Barkley. So not bad, of course, not bad company to be in right there with that. Now, as far as durability is concerned, or at least looking with it, now, since he did enter the league in 2020, he only trails Derrick Henry in rushing yards, scrimmage touchdowns, and that's it. He's 10 behind Derrick Henry in scrimmage touchdowns, and he's about 1,600 yards behind Derrick Henry in rushing yards, widely because he missed a lengthy part of two seasons due to his injury issues. Now, you look at it, he led the NFL in rushing attempts. That's something that's going to have to be looked at as far as the heavy workload. When you talk about 323 rushing attempts last season, he had 18 rushing touchdowns last season while running for almost 1,600 yards, also logging in career highs of 46 receptions for 378 yards. So he's very comfortable and effective in the passing game there as well. And that's something that you're probably going to see a little bit different and more of with the Seattle Seahawks under Brian Fleury than you saw with Clint Kubiak. The fact that he's going to be using his running backs a lot more in the passing game than what we saw Kubiak, and probably going to see more extensive uses of his tight ends, but that's something that we can talk about later. But Taylor did comment recently about what he described as a changing perception of the running back position. He talked about that in regards to Jeremiah Love being drafted third overall this year, as he was the highest drafted running back since Saquon Barkley was taken two overall in 2018 by the New York Giants. Taylor saying this, is that quote, "Previously, it was rare to have a guy go in the top five, top 10, really, in the first round. And now you have a guy who, of course, was going third. When you start looking at the draft, you start to see the trend moving forward," end quote. And so there with that, we talked about him being the second leading rusher in Colts franchise history with just under 7,600 yards rushing. And remarkable about that, can anybody guess? Game timers, I'm going to give you 5 seconds. No, I'm not even going to give you that long. You got T-minus 3, 2, 1. All right. Who is the Colts franchise leading rusher? I'll have KB come into the fold, and good afternoon to you, KB. And who's the leading rusher for the Colts franchise leading rusher?
1: Is it Edgerrin James?
0: There he is. Just over 9,200 yards rushing. Jonathan Taylor, number two. So definitely worth it. He definitely has been one of the best. The running back is back, at least for now, with this signing. And I think Gibbs is next. And so we definitely have seen a resurgence of the signings at the running back position here over the last couple years in the NFL, led by Derrick Henry and Saquon Barkley. But now, of course, you have Bijan Robinson getting rewarded. We saw Christian McCaffrey get rewarded there as well. Now, of course, with Jonathan Taylor, Jahmyr Gibbs looks to be next with the Detroit Lions. Your thoughts here, as it's been the contract, the running backs are on a contract run across the league here, KB.
1: Well, I've noticed that there's been a little bit of a shift when it comes to football and the way that it's been played. Obviously, we know that it's a passing league and it's become a passing league. over the course of the last couple of decades. And now what I'm seeing is a lot smaller defensive packages coming in. You're actually seeing smaller position players. Linebackers aren't as big as they used to be because they need to be a little bit more versatile and athletic to stick with some of these great tight ends that we've seen. I mean, I think that the last couple of decades have produced some of the best tight ends that this league has ever seen. And so making sure that your defense is versatile has become a little bit more of a priority than making sure that your defense is big, bulky, hard to move. Now, what you've seen is teams have been able to somewhat counter that. And you're seeing teams bringing back the fullback. Before, yeah, you just had the Saints using Taysom Hill to do some things. And since he was a former quarterback, he's got some versatility to him, right? But now you're seeing what the Seahawks are doing when they have guys like Robbie Oates. Who's your guy that was getting into fights?
0: Upside your head.
1: Yeah, who's your guy that was getting into fights in training camp? Brady Russell.
0: Yeah.
1: Brady Russell. So you have the Seahawks trying to implement more of a running game that has a two-back system. Whether they're using a traditional fullback, whether they're using a tight end or H-back in that role, you're seeing the league maybe sort of shift back to utilizing the running back. And especially if you have big, strong running back guys like Derrick Henry, I would put Saquon Barkley in that mix. He doesn't come off as a big, strong guy, but he is. and he can run with shiftiness as well as put a shoulder down. So that, I think, you're seeing some offenses starting to utilize a little bit more now than they were in the past. You saw some of the smaller, more scatty backs being introduced to the passing game. Well, now you're seeing maybe more of a traditional running style coming back to NFL offenses.
0: Yeah, I would agree. And I think what's interesting there with it is I've made this analogy there before when we talk about running backs, that some would say they were an endangered species. I said, no, that's never going to happen in football. It's just all about how they're utilized within certain offenses, and things are cyclical, right? Mm-hmm. I equate running backs to the mid-range in basketball. It's mm-hmm. something that's very necessary, I think often overlooked, maybe taken for granted. But when it comes down to it, what wins in postseason play?
1: Yeah.
0: What's the most effective? Yeah. Mid-range, shots and making sure you have high percentage shots and take advantage of space. And the running game has always carried you in regards to making that run to the Super Bowl. We saw that with Ken Walker III. We know that there was an emphasis there with the Seahawks running game and them working on it throughout the season last year, and it peaked at the right time, and they ran all the way to a Lombardi trophy, with of course, to complement everything else that they were doing with the Offensive Player of the Year and JSN. So, I think it a lot of times I know that you've said this there before, is that they can be a dime a dozen, and depending on how they're used and depending on what kind of back there is, and like you said, the different offenses there are. But when you can find a three-down back, somebody mm-hmm. that can carry the load, also pass, protect,
1: which catch is what out of Jonathan Taylor is.
0: Right. And really, there's only a handful of
1: exactly,
0: those guys.
1: Exactly.
0: And so when you look at them, when you find them, you lock them up, you pay them, make sure that you can keep them upright, because if you can keep them healthy and get to those money games that I talk about, when your playoff position, and then once you get to the postseason tournament, that's where I guess that's where you separate the boys from the men, the pretenders from the contenders.
1: Yeah, and when it comes to the running back, I mean, I want to be clear. I feel like the position you can fill, but the special ones are always going to be special, and so those are the ones that you pay. The only thing is that I don't think it's in a team's best interest to invest long-term in a running back, just because we know the nature of the position. But for those three-year, two-year, three-year deals or whatever that some of these guys are getting in their mid-20s, yeah, you want to probably try to maximize your payout while you still can. So I'm not necessarily a fan of a long-term deal for a running back, no matter who, how good they are. But I think that the need is definitely there for a lot of these NFL teams. And you talk about the Seahawks and their running game being able to click at the right time. They don't win the Super Bowl if that running game isn't doing what it was doing at the end of the season. And I think all season long, they wanted it to look like it did at the end of the season, so they kept at it. And you got to give the Seahawks credit, Mike McDonald and his coaching staff credit for still having the patience to continue to try to have success in the running game. Zach Charbonnet goes down, and you think that the running game is going to take a pretty big hit, but it didn't. So, and like I said, in the Super Bowl, you give your kicker a chance to kick five field goals. A lot of that was a field position battle. And the Patriots, coached by Mike Vrabel, who's always known to have good defenses wherever he's coached, whether it was in Tennessee or now in New England, the running game was what was able to kind of neutralize what the Patriots were trying to do to us on offense, especially when Sam Darnold wasn't necessarily at his best. So you needed that running game in order to get those rings. Yeah. And I think that the Seahawks aren't the only ones to have figured this out. I think that Kyle Shanahan, I almost said Mike. Kyle Shanahan had figured that out. The only issue is that some of his guys haven't had the ability to stay healthy. Sean McVay's figured that out. And I'm talking about two offensive coaches. And a lot of people look at these young offensive coordinators or coaches and think, yeah, they're ready to go up there and air the ball out. No, but the best ones utilize the running game. Yeah. So I think that's what the rest of the league might want to follow suit.
2: I agree. I completely agree. And so that's something that we definitely will be taking a look at there moving forward. So we'll look and continue to see what's happening there with that. We'll, of course, look a little bit further at that. Also, Hard Knocks with the Seattle Seahawks and how that's looking at the Seahawks running game and their situation there as well. We'll also, of course, take a look at what Coco Gauff had to say about this, something that's become a big topic this week with transgender athletes. And, of course, because the press will definitely keep that ball rolling. Coco Gauff was asked about it, and so now, of course, she in her comments are now, of course, part of the conversation. We'll let you know what she said and our reaction there to it and yours there as well as we continue here on Game Time Sports Talk. But when we come back here on the Realest Sports Talk Show of the Northwest, we definitely will talk in regards to what's happening down at T-Mobile Park. Trojan match. Yeah, KB, what's going on down there? There was some heavy conversation that took place after a couple of beaning incidents that took place last night. A very charged night, very spirited win. As I said earlier, KB, they followed their worst loss of the season with probably their most spirited win of the season last night. And there was a lot of reasons why. Somebody took exception to a certain nickname that he was called. And he's ended up robbing home runs, making plays in the outfield and whatnot. Shouts out to Randy Arozarena doing his thing. The lone all-star on the Seattle Mariners. They get a 4-2 victory courtesy of a three-run homer by Julio. Making things happen. Well, Detroit said, you know what? Hold my cup. It's 3-0 in the middle of the first for the Detroit Tigers in this Trojan match. I think aptly named, KB, the catcher there for the Detroit Tigers, Dylan Dingler. He hit a dinger. Yeah, Dylan hit a dingler.
1: Why does that sound like Boogie Nights?
2: His name.
1: Was it named Dirk? His brother Dirk, named Dirk?
2: Maybe this is his son.
1: Dingler?
2: Yeah, Dylan Dingler. So he's making things happen.
1: He kicked him in the dinger.
2: Got the three-run homer. The Detroit Tigers are off on it. We'll see how the Mariners respond at the bottom of the first. And will there be any, retaliation by the Detroit Tigers from what happened there last night? All that and then some to come here on the Realest Sports Talk Show in the Northwest. Game Time Sports Talk brought to you weekday afternoons from 1 till 3. Here on the Z, 1620 KYIZ. 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
3: 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We're at 503-770-8725. So we talked about the running backs in regards to there being a run on their contracts in the National Football League. Maybe Big P will be a little bit more excited than you, KB, that actually football's back.
5: Mm-hmm.
3: The old Hall of Fame game. Right, nationally televised practice.
5: I guess I'm kind of halfway.
3: Oh, you are?
5: Well,
3: why would that be?
5: Because then it takes me away from what I see on the baseball diamond.
3: Oh, well, yeah. It wasn't going to interfere anyway. They're playing a day game right now.
5: Oh, okay.
3: Mariners are down 3-0 in the first.
5: Oh.
3: Because Dylan hit a dingler, Big P. That's right. KB?
5: Yeah. Oh.
3: So, yeah, looking at that, we'll see what's happening there with it. I haven't seen any remnants of retaliations, things of that nature from what happened last night with Cal Raleigh getting hit in what do you want to call it? All right, got hit in the stomach. I'll just put it like that. Someone say that, so you got hit in the keg.
5: Wow. Wow. Well.
3: Well, that's where it was. Then, of course.
5: I think.
3: What?
5: I don't know. It didn't quite catch a rib, right? It caught all meat, or maybe that wasn't meat.
3: It was meat.
5: Okay.
3: Yeah. You know, like.
5: But he wasn't happy about it, and.
3: Who would?
5: Well, yeah, and then so I see in the next inning that Gabe Spire throws it right at dude, and I thought that was just a Gabe. Gabe Spire was just like, "Hey, man, I'm gonna take my chance. I'm gonna take my shot right now.
3: Mm-hmm.
5: I got there's two outs in the inning. Go ahead and take my shot now.
3: I'm not gonna pitch in the next inning anyway.
5: Yeah, exactly. I'm not gonna pitch in the next inning. And lo and behold, I guess what a lot of people believe is that Cal did call that pitch. Like, yeah, no, hit this dude. My stomach still hurts, and it's not because of what I ate.
3: Oh, he said that?
5: Well, he didn't say that, but that's what's being that's what's believed. In the baseball.
3: Oh, okay. They called that pitch.
5: I mean, he definitely threw it at him. That wasn't no, like, hey, a little chin music, yeah, a little brush back. No, that
4: so
5: was
4: the only
5: I'm
4: argument was
5: you.
4: Whether Cal called it. Or
5: yeah, whether
4: Spire
5: Cal called it,
4: to,
5: right, or did Spire just decide to do
4: well,
5: it?
4: Well, Torres didn't appreciate that. He let the big dumper know about
5: let,
4: it a little.
5: He let
4: bit.
5: Him. He let all. He let them all know. And yeah, then, and then you had you know
4: everybody running out to have big powwow conversation out at the mound. Okay. I'm gonna come from the clubhouse. You come from the bullpen. Yeah.
5: You know what though? If I'm and I'm gonna send this message to Dan Wilson. If you're gonna come out the dugout and argue about your pitcher throwing it at a guy, at least look like you got some steam coming out your ears. Like you ready to like you want to kick some dirt on the on the umpire's leg or something. I mean, that just kind of looked a little too scripted, kind of, you know what I'm saying, like that whole oh my guy got thrown out, I gotta go and try to protect him, I gotta have his back. But it didn't look like he was and really I don't think that Dan Wilson had much of an argument unless he was gonna say hey they hit our player so we get to hit theirs. I mean, that's not the rule. Some might say that that's a unwritten rule, but that's not the rule, that's not an actual rule in baseball. So I don't know what Dan Wilson thought he was getting out of that, but he got thrown out of the game. And not only did he get thrown out of the game, I guess he's suspended for today's game, along with Gabe Spire. So, yeah, Major League Baseball thought that it was intentional as well.
4: I thought it was – as soon as Dan Wilson came running out, I was like, oh, ain't this about a bunch of Hollywood? I was like, okay. So – we have to play if you're gonna play the role, kind of type of thing.
5: That's what it seemed to me. That's what it seemed like to me, because it didn't look like now. I'm not trying to compare Dan Wilson to Lou Piniella or anything like that, but it didn't even really look like he was mad. It was just it looked like he was just going out there to explain to the umpire that hey, our player got hit, so their player's gonna get hit. That's what it seemed like. It didn't seem like he was really. And then, really, like I said, what was there to be mad about? He clearly threw it at him.
4: Mm-hmm.
5: But oh well,
4: all the unwritten rules, right?
5: Well, if they're unwritten, I mean, somebody need to write them down so I can go over them.
4: Is that right?
5: Because it seems if they're unwritten, that means they change.
4: Seem to change often, right?
5: But yeah, no, I
4: but
5: I,
4: as far as the game though, KB, you know, Randy Rosarina out there robbing home runs or catching balls off the wall, you know, there's been a lot said about him seeming disinterested in the outfield. Mm-hmm. He seemed focused. He seemed charged. I talked about a focus that I had saw from the Mariners when they were in L.A. That first game of the three-game set there in L.A. and hadn't seen it since.
5: Mm-hmm.
4: This is a team that we had saw lose 9 of their last 13 games before last night. It was their worst showing on Tuesday, losing 8-0 and just in really just frustrating fashion.
5: Just looking bad.
4: Listless, yeah. I think is the word I would use. But last night they were spirited. It was there. They were battling. And it was a scoreless tie there in the sixth. You know, before a hit got, you know, there was a hit there in the sixth inning with two outs. Then they wanted to go ahead and put one on to get the Julio. And Julio said, oh, that's what we're doing now.
5: Yeah.
4: Cha-cha! Three-run home run.
5: And he took about 9 very slow steps out of the box.
4: Mm-hmm. Shoved the bat at the clubhouse.
5: It wasn't a bat flip. It was a bat throw.
4: Uh-huh.
5: Like it was one of those where the umpire could have been a butthead about it if he wanted to. Nah. But then the little peer at the pitcher. The little gaze at the pitcher. And once he rounded first base, he gave him another little gaze. And I think it was it might have been a gaze towards the pitcher, just a gaze towards their dugout. Like, that's what y'all going to do? Okay. F-A-F-O.
4: Mm-hmm. And that's...
5: So it was great that they were able to get the win last night. And we've seen this team get a little bit of a spark from things that happen outside of baseball. I remember a few years back when they had gotten into that brawl with the Angels, and it seemed like from then on, the rest of the season, they were all playing for each other. Because I haven't really seen a team right now that's playing for each other. And it kind of gets shown when you have guys that are up at the batter's box just looking to crank a 3-run home run. And to me, it's kind of like, you know, that's just looking out for you. And, yeah, obviously, if you score 3 runs, it helps the team. But at the same time, a base hit could drive in one. So it hasn't seemed like this has been a team that has played for each other this year. And now you haven't seen any like any of the outward frustration amongst the players in the clubhouse, but I don't know. It just doesn't. I think last year one of the reasons why this team was as successful as they were and moved on throughout the playoffs is because of their togetherness. And right now, I mean, when they win games and they do their little happy dance or whatever, it almost seems like it's forced. Like, it doesn't look like a bunch of guys really want to go out there and kick their little feet in a circle. They want to go back in the clubhouse, take a shower, and go to home.
4: Mm-hmm.
5: So, that's what it feels like to me. I'm not in the clubhouse. I don't know. I'm just talking as an observer from the outside and a fan that is demanding more from his baseball team.
4: Kick their little feet, huh?
5: Yeah.
4: Hey, Big
5: like
4: feet.
5: The Rockets out there.
4: Is that Big Feet? Do you do that when you wake up, get your blood flowing? You know, you kick your little feet or kick your big feet in there. You know,
5: they doing the hokey pokey,
4: do a little dance and whatnot.
5: Get your right foot,
4: yeah,
5: in,
4: I know. It's
5: right foot out. Right foot.
4: I just
5: shake it all about.
4: See all that, and it is. You know, I was just. I'm sure people were looking at me like, "Who you keep laughing at?" You know, I just laugh at it all. That I mean, just the whole atmosphere, right? You know, to be in there. Well, I know that we were talking about it, but, you know, they sit up in there, you know, wearing Jimothy raccoon shirts and whatnot. It was Jimothy night last night there, Big P. You know, the raccoon with the messed up spine.
6: Yeah.
4: Yeah. Okay.
5: Mm-hmm.
4: So, like you said, so you and bitches, like, they weren't playing for each other, KB. Last night, it seemed like, watch this, Big Feet. They had each other's back.
5: Wow. Wow.
4: They gave Jimothy a back?
5: Man. I thought it was his...
4: Showed a little spine.
5: He needed... Yeah, he can't really put his neck out for this team, can he?
4: See? Oh. See that, Big P? The dad jokes, bad jokes.
5: Anyway.
4: I don't know. That is a funny-looking animal.
5: Well... And he's definitely gone viral. So
4: yeah, and so they accepted it. That's part of your tale of two Seattles that I hear about, and and so the party goes on, and they're now down 4-0. Why? Because Dingler hit another single.
5: Are you serious?
4: No. He didn't hit
5: a single. Oh, okay.
4: Dingler hit a singler.
5: Oh.
4: Yeah, like that. So and that's just in the second inning. So he's getting a hit an inning. That's been the problem, though, with these Mariners, KB, is that, you know, every time, and that's what I found funny about, you know, just listening to the chit-chatter and even after game last night and even today. So, oh, yes, you know, they hit the big dumper. That's going to get them going. That's going to get them going. No, you've been seeing little spots throughout the season. That's going to turn their season around. And so, you know, it's kind of an ongoing joke. I can't even tell when people are even serious anymore. They're sarcastic.
5: Mm-hmm.
4: You know, in regards to, you know, that'll trip off the season. No, you know what? Forget all that. You're too late in the season. You're well into the last trimester. You're almost in the fourth quarter of the season. Yeah, and you got to get these wins. You've slipped into third place mm-hmm. in your division. Let yourself get caught by two different teams because yep. you weren't handling your business. And
5: both the teams you got caught by are just 500 or below.
4: Yeah.
5: It's not, you know what I'm saying? It's not even like you did, not even like they really did anything to catch you, except if you want to look at what the Astros did, because they started off so crappy. Yeah.
4: Yeah. And the Mariners have already won the season series against them.
5: Mm-hmm.
4: So that's just.
5: Yeah, they were terrible in the first 40 games of the season. And they got hot. Got back to 500, and lo and behold, getting back to 500 or close to 500 put them above the Mariners.
4: Hey, they weren't as hot as you know who else had a very, very slow start, got their manager fired and everything, and now is the hottest team in baseball?
5: Boston.
4: The Red Sox.
5: Boston.
4: They've had a record. They've never had a 34-game streak like they're witnessing right now, that they're playing mm-hmm. into right now. 29-5. Over the last 34.
5: That's a team at the beginning of the season when you looked at the roster, you said that's a pretty good baseball team. The way that they'd started off this season really did kind of confuse a lot of people. Mm-hmm. Now they're playing like what I think a lot of people thought that they could be this year. The Mariners haven't been able to do that.
4: No, and so maybe they'll get hot late. That's all you can hope for here in early August. And see where they're at. But it's not looking like that at this point right now when it comes to them. I take a look at it. The Julio, the home run. Rosarena was doing his thing out there in the outfield. And so, you know, the ejections and everything else there with it. Now, depending on what happens, they were just saying, I mean, it could be all for naught if this 4-0. And I know it's early in the game. It's only the second inning. But if that continues and this, you know, if this holds and however it comes out and the Mariners lose, and I guess it depends on how they lose. Do they make it interesting? Do they make it dramatic and barely lose? I'm not quite sure. But how do you think that affects whatever you want to call momentum for them heading into what arguably is their most important or at least their most marketed weekend series of the year? The 50th anniversary of the celebration.
5: Well, I 50 mean,
4: season celebration is what I should call it, right?
5: The thing about it is that this is something that the fans had been looking forward to, whether or not the team had success. I think most of the fans believed that the team was going to have success, and
4: the expectation level was there.
5: Yeah, it was. I guess you could say that maybe it's a good thing that these old Mariners are coming back because the new Mariners aren't giving them a reason to fill the stadium. Mm-hmm. So
4: well, they're filling it up for Jimothy.
5: I'm thinking Jimothy like the home run derby Friday, that's going to be hot. The actual celebration that they're going to have Saturday, that's going to be hot. And a lot of it is just because for those of us that have been around for a while and have watched the Mariners through the years or whatever, it's nostalgia. Nostalgia always sells. But after that, it should come down to what's happening on the field with the team. And right now, they're underachieving like nobody's business.
4: Yeah, but KB, I agree with everything that you're saying, at least the premise of it.
5: Mm-hmm.
4: Here's the problem with that premise. I think that it completely changes the mood. You got Tampa Bay coming in here. They're first place, right? Battling with the Red Sox in the American League East.
5: Mm-hmm.
4: You know what they did to the Mariners when the Mariners were down in Tampa Bay in the last couple weeks. And so if they – I mean, the home run derby is after the game on Friday.
5: Okay, yeah. Yeah.
4: Yeah,
5: so it's going to be the new fireworks.
4: I guess
5: that's
4: so.
5: The new fireworks show.
4: But so what?
5: It's going to replace the fireworks show. Okay.
4: I don't know. I mean, people will stick around, but there's going to be a weird mood in there if it's after a loss.
5: If yeah, it's going to be weird, but I think that the fans will they'll embrace it.
4: I mean, just think about it, right? And I said this. Okay, you go out there and lose, and whether he has a good game or not. But just the losing aspect of it, and Julio's supposed to DJ the thing, so he's just supposed to put a smile on his face after losing.
5: So they better not lose.
4: They better not lose. It's not a good look.
6: They don't care. Look at him. Look at what's he smiling for? What's he smiling about?
4: they'll celebrate, you know, pregame on Saturday, you know, the 50 season. And, you know, if that's not followed up with the win, how are you feeling?
5: Well, especially because that would make it, and especially if they lose this game today, which, I mean, a lot of things are pointing at the fact that they are going to lose.
4: Well, because it's early.
5: Yeah.
4: Top of the third.
5: With this offense, down four.
4: I know. And there's nothing that makes you feel, but mm-hmm. again, it's early when you see what's happening, but you're right.
5: So, yeah, that would mean that you'd be on a massive down spiral, like downward spiral, and yeah, so it would be hard to motivate the fans to get. I mean, obviously, seeing the old Mariners and just having fun with them, trying to hit the home runs and all that other stuff. But at the end of the day, most of these fans thought that they were getting a World Series caliber team, that they were going to get a team that was going to compete for the American League and possibly go into its first World Series in franchise history. And the way things are looking right now, they're not on pace to do anything. And that's frustrating.
4: Yeah, it's very frustrating looking at that. So Will, of course, says continue to monitor the game. It's top of the third, 4-0, the Tigers. They're at T-Mobile Park as they're playing their getaway game, but the Mariners can't get out of their own way. And they'll continue to, of course, try and grind it out. We'll let you know about that. We'll also take a look around the National Football League. I'll let you know about, of course, certain contract updates. It's been a run on the running backs this week. But also, of course, the Seahawks did, of course, have their debut on Hard Knocks. We'll get our thoughts there of that. Well done in regards to it. But we've also had this conversation about transgender athletes in sports and in women's sports, especially apparently Coco Gauff has weighed in, of course, using the WTA's testing as a platform. And she said it's a nuanced question that deserves a nuanced answer. Here we go. So we'll talk about what she said, or at least dissect what she said, and see if we agree or disagree, and hear from you, the Game Time crew, at 206-325-1420. We're live streaming at ztwins.com on the Simple Radio app and the Radio Box app, where you could download those apps and take us with you wherever you're at. And to our Vancouver, Portland area listeners on 1480 AM, 97.5 FM, KBMS, 503-770-8725. And of course, I would love to hear from you here on a Thursday afternoon. Again, your update, housekeeping going on. You normally have here in anyway, NBA the Callaway, Rob Callaway, at this time. He'll be with us on Friday, so we get a little bit of Friday, Rob. We'll talk about training camps opening across the college football spectrum. And there's been some shots taken at the defending national champion, Indiana Hoosiers. That's just a weird thing to say.
5: Mm-hmm.
4: The national football national champion, Indiana Hoosiers. Yep, that's the case. So that's where it's at here in this era of transfer portal and NIL. We'll take a look at that and much, much more. Also, see what happened with the ladies last night, as now they will travel from the Big Apple to, of course, the Rose City. They're in Portland on Saturday evening as their losses and their experience are mounting as the season heads down the stretch. We'll talk about the Seattle Storm there as well. All that and then some to come. JB along with
5: KB.
4: Big P here in Studio 3Z taking your hotline phone calls. 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We're back with the second half here on
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We're at 503-770-8725. So we'll, of course, get to Hard Knocks and the Seahawks and what's happening with their training camp and their battles going on, and our thoughts about the whole process here in just a moment. But want to continue to talk about a subject that apparently will not go away. I weighed in on Wednesday with this, KB, with Gabriel Montoya. Also, of course, with and Montoya joins us every Wednesday at 1:30 here on Game Time Sports Talk. Also with University of Washington Husky basketball legend Donald Watts with the Watts Up Sports Hour, and asked him about the controversy that apparently even a coach and a championship contending coach, the longest tenured head coach in the WNBA, wanted to get part of. And I guess that's the whole trans debate that stands for the WNBA. Now it's gone to the WTA. And the Women's Tennis Association, which Coco Gauff understands the reasoning behind, apparently the WTA Tour's newly introduced gene testing policy. And the two-time Grand Slam champion doesn't favor how it's politicized, and the discussion becomes in generating what Gauff called, quote, animosity towards the trans community, end quote. To her, the topic requires more of a nuanced conversation, and she said, well, I'm going to give a nuanced answer. And when speaking to reporters at the Canadian Open in Toronto following her opening match win over Kayla Day on Wednesday, she says this, quote, yes, I guess I agree with trying to protect the fairness in women's sports, but I also do not like the attack that it is creating. People who don't really care but just want to use this as a reason to attack the trans community. So I'm not really a big fan of that either. End quote. Now, the Women's Tennis Association, her comments come in response to what last month introducing one-off mandatory gene testing for all players as a requirement to compete at the 2028 Los Angeles Olympics. Players are being tested for the SRY gene, a segment of DNA typically found on the Y chromosome that initiates male sex development in utero and indicates the presence of testes.

0: All right. It also remain unclear how many, if any, transgender women are competing at the Olympic level alone, let alone the WTA tour. The WTA said that the policy distinguishes between biological sex and gender identity, and that there is, quote, no intent or disrespect, or there's no intent to disrespect or question the gender identity or the dignity of any person. Okay, we'll keep that one in mind. Mandatory gender screening already conducted by the governing bodies of track and field, skiing, and boxing has been criticized by human rights experts and activist groups. Goff questioned whether the introduction of the process could have been more transparent by noting that some players didn't find out about the new policy until it was announced. World number two, Elena Rybakina, number two player in the world. She also spoke on the testing policy after her win on Wednesday, saying, quote, if we got to do it, we will do it. For me, I won't say it's unnecessary, but I think it was without these tests also fine. But if we need to do it, we will do it, end quote. Okay, so take an approach, okay, whatever, but, you know, I have nothing to worry about, but they just don't like what's what is based behind this. Maybe a lot of that is dosed in the fear in regards to where this is coming from. KB, what are your responses, or at least your response to, especially what Coco Gauff had to say in regards to the fact that that it basically is targeting the trans community, and it's supporting creating animosity more than it is supporting fairness. What's your thoughts?
1: The animosity thing, I think that is always going to be an element that is there, and a lot of it's going to be there because there are going to be people that feel that if you are a biological male competing in women's sports, you're cheating. And so that's where the animosity comes from. I don't know if it's necessarily an attack on the entire trans community. I think it can be looked at as an attack on transgender athletes, though. So I see how she had to have the quote-unquote nuanced answer about it. I guess my only question would be, how accurate are these tests? What exactly are these tests looking for? I mean, I guess you just said that the presence of testes in utero or whatever. I mean, mm-hmm. I remember before they were doing testosterone tests, and some biological women were coming up with spiking testosterone, so they wanted to ban them or mm-hmm. take away their medals and all that other stuff, and then they find out so that test wasn't as accurate as everybody thought. And so I guess that's my question is are they sure about the accuracy of this testing? And I guess if this is going to be something that they're going to use in the 2028 Olympics, then they're confident in the accuracy of it. But I don't know about the as far as these rules and the testing and all that other stuff creates that animosity that I believe has been there ever since this conversation has started.
0: Where are you at with this on the heels of the WNBA and how that has been approached with the Fever getting it on the road from Seattle to Portland to Minnesota in regards to the demonstrations because of what Sophie Cunningham had to say in regards to everything that was involved in an article or an interview that took place in March that was published just last week on ESPN that has apparently started a brush fire.
1: Wait, good.
0: Well, I mean, just the brush fire, the fact that the brush fire of criticism, the storm, you know, in regards to, you know, how she feels, trying to put her in a box. Because Coco Gauff was talking about it's a nuanced issue, so it's going to get a nuanced answer. Basically meaning you can't, just because you say that, you know, transgender athletes should not be allowed in women's sports, does not mean that they are against trans people.
1: Yeah. And I believe that to be true as well. I mean, I think what it is that, like, you get both sides that when they present their argument on it, they're presenting that argument with teeth attached. You know, they're trying to really get their side into you. Mm-hmm. And I'm not so sure if that's the right approach when having this conversation. Because it seems to me, especially when it comes to the situation that happened in the WNBA with the coach, that was a very passive-aggressive statement that she made by wearing the shirt. And then you have an owner who made a very aggressive-aggressive, I guess, situation there with the fans. Instead, and so, like I said, though, those two incidents, it's like they went after their the opposition with teeth, rather than let's have a conversation, rather than inviting them into to the table to have a conversation.
0: Yeah, it's very interesting to say that, at least of course going there with it. So we'll see exactly what that does mean moving forward. As far as the WNBA, KB, and I guess this off the heels of the Storm losing again to the New York Liberty, I mentioned earlier that their losses, but or I should say and or their experience is mounting. But we are talking about the season headed down the stretch. And while other teams, if you will, like Las Vegas and Indiana, who play tonight, are positioning for, including Minnesota, who of course weighed in on this with the Indiana whole deal, positioning for playoff positioning. You got, of course, the Storm trying to just finish out. They'll take on the Portland Fire in Portland on Saturday evening. And of course, with the WNBA having a lottery, we won't know. Of course, if this this young team will be, if you will, drafting Juju Watkins, but that'll be something we can find out later on down the line. News on the court: Caitlin Clark, Paige Beckers, they have made the USA roster for the FIBA World Cup. Pretty much figured that was going to be the case, which pretty much means they're going to be, two impact players, especially at guard. For the 28 Olympics coming up in Los Angeles. When we talk about this, from a league standpoint and where they're at, and all these, whether it be Paige Beckers and Angel Reese's jokey joke bets going on, and the investigation at the WNBA and the same people drop the ball or they're not. You know, all these, even Sophie Cunningham talked about it. Talk about how the WNBA media is bringing up all these other stories that have nothing to do with basketball at all. Where are we at in regards to the interest level? I believe D. Watts put it on Wednesday in regards to basically, I call it, what do we call it, alienating the public.
1: He used the term polarizing.
0: Polarizing, yeah. You know, certain fans in regards to where they're at with it. But, is this basically an indictment on the lack there or the criticized leadership that is of one Kathy Engelbert as the WNBA commissioner? As these things have all stemmed from, even from the CBA negotiations that happened during the off season in the winter and into the spring in regards to it. Where are we at in regards to how this, this league is being covered and them talking about these subjects, if you can talk about them and compartmentalize them, and I think that they definitely do have some very qualified and intellectual analysts that are able to, of course, talk about it from a social aspect and talk about what it means for the growth or lack thereof of the league. Where is this league at? Is this where do you see the league being at this point, having to juggle all this now in their 30th season?
1: Well, doing exactly what, I mean, let's not act like when we are during an NBA season and talking about the NBA that it is 100% basketball going on the court. We talk about a lot of stuff that takes place off the court. We talk about what guys say to each other on social media. We talk about guys getting socked in practice. We talk about dudes getting arrested. We talk about how many baby mamas guys have. I mean, that all of that is stuff that we talk about in terms of NBA players. Mm. I kind of think that just kind of comes with the territory. And, I mean, if people are talking about your league and they're talking about it, whether it's in a positive or a negative light, if you were to go by Jerry Jones's metrics, that's a good thing. Mm-hmm. I'm not sitting here and saying that that the commissioner for the WNBA has done a great job, but no one's been talking about this league more in the last 2, 3, 4 years than they ever have in the last 30.
0: Mm-hmm.
1: So the players have gotten their CBA. They're getting more money than they've ever gotten in the 30 years of this league's existence. So something is going right. and the thing about it is that it's funny that the players, you hear some of the players complaining about, oh, all they're talking about is stuff other than what's happening on the basketball court. Well, that's why you have the contract you have now. Because of stuff that was being talked about that didn't have anything to do with basketball.
0: Mm-hmm.
1: So let's not be naive and call it what it is. You've taken a lot of cues from the NBA. And I think that you know, those things are the things that create conversation. When Sophie Cunningham says something that is deemed as political, then people are going to want Sophie Cunningham to explain her stance. The same as if when LeBron James goes and wears a T-shirt that says, I can't breathe, or when WNBA players go out there and say, pay us with T-shirts that say, pay us what we're worth. Mm-hmm. Like, we're not just going to sit there and read the T-shirt and be like, oh, that's interesting. We're going to want to dig a little bit deeper into it. And guess who started the conversation? The one wearing the shirt.
0: Mm-hmm.
1: So you can't have your cake and eat it too. Well, maybe you can. But, I mean, if you're going to embrace one aspect of society that's actually elevating your league, then you can't dismiss another. And so as long as the players feel the need to, whether they have podcasts, and a lot of the stuff that some of these popular players discuss on podcasts has nothing to do with WNBA basketball.
0: True.
1: So, like I said, I mean, you got to take the good with the bad. Your contracts are up, and so this is it's I think interesting because now they're at a point where they kind of have to navigate this. You kind of have to, like I said, take some of the bad in with some of the good and have some sort of a balance. But I'll tell you right now, 5 years ago, nobody was talking about your league the way they're talking about them now.
0: For good or bad, huh? For mm-hmm. better or worse?
1: Yeah, yep. If the commissioner, what is it, Kathy Engelbert, mm-hmm. if she doesn't remain the commissioner, it won't be because of the negative attention or lack thereof or whatever it is that's going on with the WNBA. It'll be because she wasn't performing her job at the highest level.
0: Okay.
1: But it won't be because of what the media is talking about. Because what the media is talking about is actually benefiting them.
0: Okay. Well, I'm curious to see how this game will be, I guess, presented tonight. But it's a pretty big game in a lot of WNBA circles. But how it's being talked about, are we going to be talking more about Sophie Cunningham, her comments about she wants to just get back to basketball and the things she said about transgender athletes.
1: Oh, now
0: and,
1: you do.
0: And Caitlin Clark. Or are we going to be talking about what her dynamic is on the offensive side with Leah Boston and Caitlin Clark as they go up against the defending WNBA champion Las Vegas Aces, in fact, hosting them.
1: Yeah. And I would much rather talk about how that basketball game went down than anything else that's been going on in the last couple of weeks.
0: I agree.
1: Caitlin and Aaliyah Thomas and Sophie have been balling this year. So yeah, that
0: all
1: should
0: this,
1: be the
0: all this so-called controversy has done is just sparked a win streak. They won five of their last six.
1: Yeah.
0: And, surging up the WNBA standing. So.
1: And I agree with Sophie. We would like to get back to talking about basketball. But like I said, you opened your mouth, okay? If you want to get back to talking basketball, then
0: she's like,
1: then
0: okay,
1: maybe you shouldn't have started. Maybe you shouldn't. It was funny for me when people got matches, but then they don't want the smoke.
0: Yeah.
1: Maybe that was a bad analogy for the summer that we're having, but
0: yeah, that's why I kind of left that one alone, you know. But no, I get your drift. Definitely, of course, going there. Definitely, of course, taking a look moving forward. Well, can you be a Hall of Famer yet not retire? We'll take a look at that as the Hall of Fame game is up, and we'll also take a look at what's happening with, of course, Hard Knocks. The Seahawks make their debut. And this week, have you had a chance to check it out? We have, and we're going to give our thoughts there and also, of course, on some of the things that we're excited about or some of the questions that we have in regards to the Seattle Seahawks and their training camp as they prepare for the preseason, what they play next Saturday. Yeah, next Saturday as they host the Dallas Cowboys for their first preseason game. But there is a preseason game tonight. It's the Hall of Fame game. It is the Arizona Cardinals. I doubt you'll see Jeremiah Love. It is the Carolina Panthers. I'm sure you will not see any Bryce Young. Okay, moving forward, and we're definitely taking a look at that. We'll, of course, continue to talk about that and much, much more when JB along with
1: KB.
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0: 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We're at 503-770-8725. Quick update, bottom of the fifth, the Detroit Tigers still lead the Seattle Mariners 4-0. In the getaway game for the Detroit Tigers. This is the Trojan match, as I call it, of the three-game series as they split the first two. And a very interesting contest there last night that was spirited, but I think they left that spirit there last night as they're struggling to score runs yet again. And the Tigers jumped all over them to begin that baseball game. But KB, there's been a lot in regards that's been said and to the other hometown team, that being the team that has this city calling themselves champions. Mm-hmm. Talking about the defending and reigning Seattle Seahawks is the Super Bowl champion Seattle Seahawks. And
1: running forward.
0: They're running forward, as Mike McDonald has said. And they made their debut this week on Hard Knocks. They've never been on it before. We could talk about the nuances thereof. It's probably because they're too busy competing in playoff situations with the NFL having their rules up, and they adjusted them here recently, or at least before this past season, because you were having a team skip out on that, and the ratings were going down, and the access was not being granted there, and so they were trying to take non-playoff teams and talk about their journey and their struggle to try and get back to being competitive. Well, for the first time, they took a Super Bowl champion. And for the first time, he had Seattle there on the map. And there was a lot of questions in regards to how much would be revealed, what wouldn't be. We get the, we know this team, from covering them and watching them grind and do their things as far as on Sundays and go through the whole journey of, becoming a champion last year. But we get a chance to take a look at their personalities, the things that go into their work, how they interact with each other. I don't think everything was revealed, but this definitely does, of course, provide a lot more transparency, if you will, to who these guys actually are. And I'll let you go ahead and wax poetic about it. I was very pleased. I thought it was a great watch. I was actually a little salty that it ended. when it was over, I was like, damn, that's it. But there was a lot that went into it, a lot of nuance, a lot of Mike McDonald in regards to what makes him tick and some of the other elements, or some would say characters, of what is the NFL's reigning champions. What says you in regards to what your thoughts were about the Seattle Seahawks on HBO's Hard Knocks?
1: Yeah, I thoroughly enjoyed it. I thought that it was presented and edited very well. Look, man, there's only so many times when we can watch the Jets and the Browns and the Jaguars and all these other teams that aren't consistently making the playoffs, like the Seahawks do. I have to break my arm patting myself on the back. No, like our team and having the opportunity to be able to tell the NFL no. They couldn't tell the NFL no this time. And now, the thing that I love about it is because I have been a huge fan of NFL films, and this is going back to when I was a kid, and so this is a portion of NFL films, and you only expect the best. like I said, the best in the in editing, the best in camera work, the best in audio. It's all great. The players being mic'd up, the visuals that you had not only of the practice facility but also the surrounding area, and not to mention that the whole thing seemed like it was narrated by an eagle.
0: Yeah, that was dope.
1: So
0: I love that.
1: Yeah, how cool is that though? You're using drone shots, yeah, but making it look like it's an eagle eye,
0: yep,
1: like this the eagle that's looking over this practice field and this beautiful facility over here. One of the other things that I liked about it though is because, there's a certain amount of access that you have if you're a media member. And it's it's an amount of access that not the everyday fan gets. But then even the media members have it limited.
0: There's restricted areas.
1: Yeah, limited accessibility. They put cameras in those.
0: In those restricted areas.
1: Yes. Yeah. So
0: let me ask you this, because we've seen those of the past. We've seen Hard Knocks of the past, and we wondered, okay, because sometimes you could tell if they're playing to the cameras, they know that they're there. How much of is it natural? Is it organic? How much is kind of fluffed up, or how much of this is genuine? Because I would think that sometimes you kind of get lost in depending on in past Hard Knocks per se. You look at it, mm-hmm, if there's a certain storyline they're going down, then they're really going to play it up, but I think that the way what it seemed to me in watching this is that I think that they were just ultimately themselves, and I think that it got to a point to where sometimes you forget it, even though there's cameras there around, there's microphones around, mm-hmm, and things of that nature. Still, when you're interacting and you're kind of going through things and whatever the case may be, you forget that those cameras are on and those mics are on there, and that's where the Seahawks they have some editing freedom along with the producers of NFL Films to what they want with what they will allow and what they won't allow or whatever the case is. But you could tell that there was a genuine nature that. At times, they just forget that there is a camera around, there are mics around.
1: Yeah, and one of the things that I noticed is that there's a lot of it was genuine, and a lot of it was genuine because some of the more interesting aspects of the show happened in rooms that had hidden cameras in them. You could tell that there wasn't, mm-hmm, a crew with a handheld and a boom mic hanging over, yeah, the top. Like, yeah, now that's what's going on out on the field,
0: right?
1: but there's certain rooms like Mike McDonald's office.
0: Yeah,
1: there was no one in there, so it to him it felt like he was just in there talking with Nick Emanuori in his office.
0: Now in the back of his mind, he knows there's a camera.
1: He knows there is, but,
0: right,
1: but
0: a mic somewhere.
1: But guess what? When there's a crew in there, yeah, it's in the front of your mind.
0: Right, right.
1: It's not in the back of your mind. Yeah. It's in the front.
0: See, we're talking about the Lobos, big piece.
1: Yeah.
0: And so
1: you're not going to get that genuine conversation that you got between the head coach, whether it was him with Nick Emanuori or him with Cooper, mm-hmm, Kupp. You're not going to, mm-hmm, get that if there's a crew in his office.
0: Yeah.
1: And now out on the field, there may be some guys out there, I'm not going to name names, Brady Russell, no, that might be playing a little bit to the cameras.
0: Mm-hmm.
1: And look, I'm glad that, and I don't know if anybody, is it spoiler alert or what?
0: Well, look, you got 3 seconds.
1: Okay.
0: Spoiler alert.
1: Spoiler alert. Anyway, there was a skirmish.
0: Uh-huh.
1: That took place between him and Derek Hall, and they hugged it out. They hugged it out at the end, and it just reminds you of what football is about. Most of us that have been in a on-the-field skirmish,
0: mm-hmm,
1: a lot of times that person that you get into the fight with ends up being a really good friend.
0: It doesn't carry into the locker room.
1: No, it doesn't. And actually, if you have a good coaching staff, they won't let you carry it into the
0: locker
1: room. Absolutely. Last thing you want is having guys swinging helmets on each other.
0: Yep.
1: So that was a genuine moment, I thought. And yeah, and those are sometimes it looks bad when you see teams, you know, pushing and shoving and fighting and all that other stuff. But a lot of times it'll also bring guys together. So and I think that HBO did a really good job of portraying that aspect of it where, yeah, you get the dust up. But then the aftermath of the dust up is why they're a championship team.
0: You know, I think that you laid that out beautifully, but I also want to say that there's elements that I think are shocking and really eye-popping to those who have never been in a football locker room, never been in a football atmosphere, whether being a player, a coach, a trainer, anybody that, you know, in the, you know, those that work behind the scenes in the facility. You know, that around the team, that travel with the team or what have you, and know the nuances that go on behind, you know, just those 60 minutes, you know, every week. You know, whether it be on a Thursday, Friday, Saturday, or Sunday. And even Mondays, you know, in regards to, you know, certain NFL players, or maybe you're on a JV team. know, what it might be. But I think there was a perfect storm of it, because you know, a lot of those things that you know, you kind of not take for granted, but you expect, it's because you've already experienced those things, whether because you are a player or a coach or a trainer. But if you haven't had that, then it's going to be somewhat surprising to you and what goes on and preparation. But from my standpoint, being on all sides of this, you know, a media member, being having coached a football team, having played for football teams, if you will, and like you said, you know, talking about the NFL film aspect of it all, growing up, you know, with all that, it was like a perfect storm of it all, and so just being able to just take that in, especially from a team that you cover, you know, for a standpoint, a team that you root for, and it's a chance to really get to know this team a little better. Some of the things, honestly, for me personally, KB, all it did was basically enhance what I already thought about certain players, and just gave me even more of an appreciation for them.
1: Well,
0: now it may have introduced me to a couple. There's a couple that we don't know, and you're trying to get to know, or at least you know what makes them tick. But also, you know, when you talk about, you know, just getting a peek into the culture. And what drives that culture in the locker room? Mike McDonald is a hell of a coach, man. Yeah, he's a hell of a communicator.
1: Yeah,
0: I
1: don't think that you get a guy like John Schneider, who's been in the game for, what is this now, 17 years? Yeah. 18, something like that. He's
0: a third of this franchise's history.
1: Yeah. And you get somebody like him that. You absolutely blew him away in an interview. That's saying something.
0: Yeah.
1: I mean, that's saying something. And you're talking about somebody who's had numerous conversations with different levels of NFL executives, players, agents, all of this stuff. And this dude, Mike McDonald, was able to absolutely blow him away in an interview. Just knocked the dude's socks off. Yeah. I think we were all questioning when it had happened. It's like, wait a minute. So are we going to go from Pete Carroll to Pete Carroll 2? No. I mean, he is a defensive-minded coach, but very different approach to how those two do things. And not to say that Pete Carroll's way wasn't good. I mean, it was good. He won a Super Bowl doing it his way. But this guy, man, he's just so – He's a chess player, and you know what chess players do, right? They see the moves. They see four or five moves ahead of them, and that's what Mike McDonald does. He's seeing stuff four or five moves ahead of what the rest the common coach is seeing, and it's a beautiful thing. And to bring a locker room with 53 guys and even more during training camp. What is it, 90? 90 players that are to bring those guys into a room and have them all swimming in the same direction. That's hard to do in the NFL.
0: And telling them why.
1: Exactly.
0: Why it's important to do so.
1: And having the proof in the pudding.
0: Yeah.
1: I'll tell you, I had.
0: Yeah, that's where you got to wonder now, how does that translate? Because you see the end result, but know that there's a lot of things that you still can do a lot better. They could perfect the process.
1: Yeah, yeah. And I'll be honest with you, it hadn't really hit me that the Seahawks were Super Bowl champions. It was kind of a strange offseason. I mean, maybe it was just weird when they won. Exactly. And maybe it might have had something to do with the because I did not go to the parade this year.
0: Mm-hmm. But watched it, still took
1: but
0: it
1: I
0: in.
1: Watched it, yeah, I like, took it all in, and it still didn't hit me.
0: Did it almost seem like it was supposed to happen?
1: It no, I mean, well, at a certain point, me, it did. Yeah. Yeah, at a certain point, it was like, well, the way we're gonna win this thing unless we F it all up. Mm-hmm. We gonna win this thing.
0: Mm-hmm.
1: But it wasn't until I saw, now I had heard the stories and read the articles, mm-hmm, about the ring presentation.
0: Yeah,
1: the ring celebration.
0: Yeah,
1: yeah, and when they opened with that ring celebration. And them things came down from that ceiling.
0: Man.
1: And when they opened that box and got blinded by the dang ice show that was going on.
0: Oh, my God.
1: On them rings, then it hit me. It had finally hit me.
0: Yeah, because I'm not really a jewelry cat, but Big P, have you seen that ring?
1: The ring has a button that makes it, like, expand. And it looks like,
0: and we remember what they were talking about.
1: It's like it has wings, uh-huh, that pop out, and it looks, and then the ring looks like Lumen Field.
0: It's huge.
1: And it's definitely big.
0: It's gorgeous, and I mean the way that they were, how they had them seated, and then of course how they dropped it down, yeah, like stagehand type.
1: It was great. It was great. So, and that was at that point, it was like, yeah, that's a Super Bowl championship presentation.
0: Right.
1: That's top of the line. That's a high-class organization, mm-hmm, that deserves to call themselves champions.
0: Now, you're hoping that doesn't change here over the course of the next several months as ownership changes.
1: You know what?
0: That was all.
1: If ownership watched that first episode Hard Knocks,
0: they did. They're probably watching it. Yeah, courtside, field side.
1: And peep that. Then they're not gonna want. In fact, they're probably right now. I mean,
0: they're like, you know what?
1: Look what we just bought.
0: We bought those rings.
1: Yeah, look what we just bought.
0: That's a shiny new car. Mm-hmm. Speaking of cars, mm-hmm, geez, D Hall.
1: So Derek Hall is a big dude.
0: That's a huge dude.
1: He's a big dude.
0: 6'3", 265 pounds.
1: When you need the truck to actually drop down on the hydraulics for you, and then fold out steps so a 6'3" football player can get out of it, that truck is too dang big, bro. But then again, what a way to make a statement after signing that contract.
0: Man.
1: That was nice.
0: Yeah,
1: that was nice.
0: I don't want to spoil too much for people who are still waiting to see it. But you know, these are just kind of the highlights that are involved there with it. I like what I saw from Jadarian Price.
1: Mm-hmm.
0: I also expected a few things. What I saw from Jadarian Price and what's going there with it, how as a rookie he's being acclimated because since May he's been introduced to all this.
1: Yeah.
0: He's been introduced to all this in regards to, understanding exactly, of course, what he's coming into. And so we wonder what that motivation is. And the reason why I bring that up is because he has the biggest shoes to fill.
1: Oh, yes.
0: He's replacing the Super Bowl MVP and Kenneth Walker III. Now, that doesn't mean that Kenneth Walker III was the straw that stirred the drink last year for why this was a Super Bowl squad. Let's not make any mistake about it now.
1: Mm-hmm.
0: No, the nucleus of this championship squad is very much intact.
1: Oh, yeah.
0: Very much intact. And I'm talking about the nucleus. I'm not talking about the cell walls.
1: Well,
0: I'm wondering, I struggle to wonder, if K-9 was more of a, was he part of the nucleus or was he part of a cell wall? You know, just to bring some science into it, Big P, because, you know, we're talking about the DNA of a champion. But he left. He's one of those that started this running back frenzy that we're talking about as far as contracts here in this offseason that's coming to a head this week while we're in training camps. But those are tremendous shoes to fill. I will tell you this. There's some injury history there. We know that K-9's injury history was why he was a Seahawk. Jadarian Price's injury history is before he became a Seahawk. You take a look at how, you know, him running behind Jeremiah Love and, you know, the whole Notre Dame experience, the fact that they went to the national championship and lost.
1: Yeah.
0: The fact that the next year they got out there and they were, quote unquote, robbed or snubbed. They were one of the snubs
1: mm-hmm.
0: to get into the tournament. And so you wonder what kind of mindset that gives you and where, you know, that's at there with it. But just off glance, without looking at any preseason game, and I wonder how much run they're going to give him in any of the three preseason games. They go, I'd rather him just be saved for the most part for other than a few reps for the regular season. But from what I see, this cat has tremendous, tremendous wiggle, tremendous speed. He's fast and quick, and his vision is off the hook. The only thing that really I have questions about is him being 5'11", 205 pounds. Is that going to be enough?
1: That's
0: and
1: why.
0: Probably 5'11", probably more closer to 5'10". Does he have enough junk in the trunk to be a bell cow running back like we were talking about at the beginning of this show here on this Thursday that's going to sign that big contract?
1: Yeah, I'm not sure. That has yet to be seen. But I know one thing, they're willing to put a fullback back there with them, whether it's Robbie Oots, whether they have Brady Russell out there, whether they're going to utilize another tight end. They're not going to have Jadarian Price trying to be his own blocker. And
0: that's why I'm excited that Nick Vinette is back.
1: Oh yeah, I almost forgot that he was back. That was another Ohio State guy from back in the day.
0: Mm-hmm.
1: So I don't know. I mean,
0: will you see packages where AJ Barner is a lead blocker for him? I certainly hope not.
1: Yeah,
0: you never know, though.
1: You never know. I mean,
0: get creative with it, but
1: yeah, you got to. I mean, you're going to want to set up matchups that are favorable for you. So you might see that. I mean,
0: you might see it.
1: Robbie
0: Oots
1: is 270 pounds. Like that dude
0: but he's hurt again.
1: Oh, he is?
0: And that's what I'm saying. Mm-hmm. That's the problem. He's always.
1: Yeah. I don't want, like the fear that I have with Jadarian Price is that he could be a really good running back.
0: Special.
1: We could see a guy that, you know, the guy like Jonathan Taylor, who just signed a huge deal with the Colts today, or he could be a CJ Procise. And I think that's the fear that a lot of people have, just because you just talked about the build. Now,
0: that's interesting.
1: One of the things
0: you say
1: is that
0: CJ Procise, being he was from Notre Dame.
1: Yeah,
0: and the last Notre Dame running back that the Seahawks had.
1: And the funny thing about CJ Procise is that when he was healthy, he showed flashes, and they utilized him the same way that they're looking to utilize Jadarian Price, which was coming out of the backfield, being involved in the passing game. Now, obviously, you're going to have to become a better pass protector. I'm not pointing out just Jadarian Price. I'm talking about any running back that comes out of college always needs to get better at pass protection, because that's not something that they're asked to do when they're in college all the time. They most of the time they're just asked take that ball to the house. But in the NFL, there's a lot more responsibilities at that position. So
0: I always say that three down back, you got to be able to do three things. You got to be able to run the rock. You got to be able to catch the rock. You got to be able to pass block.
1: Yeah, all those three. Oh, those are the most important things. In fact, you might be able to put pass blocking up ahead of pass catching.
0: I didn't say 1, 2, 3.
1: Yeah, exactly.
0: I just said you got to be able to do all three of those things if you want to remain out there on the field.
1: Yeah, and it looked like it, so in at least the first week of training camp that they were trying to test their Jadarian Price, their first-round draft pick, on his ability to be able to do multiple things. And so I saw him catching passes out the backfield, saw him putting moves on linebackers. I saw him using his speed to get to the outside, using his speed to get out of trouble.
0: Mm-hmm.
1: Yeah, so.
0: Now we don't know how physical he is yet. That's what we don't know.
1: You're right.
0: And that's where I have a big question mark about.
1: Well, I'm glad that. I heard the running back coach basically
0: preaching
1: talk about
0: physicality.
1: It. Yeah. Like,
0: preaching
1: no.
0: physicality. And he
1: said, point. He
0: yeah.
1: Said,
0: and Big
1: said,
0: P, you couldn't
1: recognize the soft shoulder and put your foot in the ground.
0: Man. And the way that he talked about it, he was putting his foot up in your, you know what?
1: Mm-hmm.
0: I mean, the FCC would not allow that, Big P. I'm glad it was HBO. Couldn't repeat what the coach was saying, but he got his point across forcefully.
1: He's not a small dude. He like he's a big dude. That's a running back coach, and I thought it was absolutely hilarious. And he started dancing, juking, and he's like, "Enough of that! I don't want to see none of that."
0: I was waiting for him to say, "Save it for the club."
1: Oh my goodness! Yeah. So I was just.
2: Was that bad edit in the Seahawks?
0: Was it bad editing?
2: That was a bad edit. Somebody told me it was bad editing. And they really had to edit because they was talking about one of the Seagulls.
0: Oh,
2: and somebody said, "I hope she's not gonna be there this year. She need to lose some weight."
0: No. I don't know what's going on in the back tapes. but yeah, they didn't come up. I saw it. We did see maybe a glimpse of a seagull. We saw more blue angels than anything.
1: We saw a bunch of blue angels. No, there was a few seagulls because weren't they standing by the goat?
0: Yeah.
1: Yeah, I think there was a couple seagulls standing by the goat.
0: So Big P,
1: they walked by a goat going into the practice facility.
2: Wait a minute, you can tell the difference.
1: Yeah.
0: Oh. Wow. Hey,
2: sorry, ladies. I still love you.
0: I know what we mean by goat. Girls of attractive tendencies. See that?
2: You figured out. Attractive what?
0: I hate attractive tendencies.
2: Oh, okay. All right. Yeah.
0: what'd you think I said? I know how to enunciate and pronunciate when I feel like it. But I won't get in trouble. But I'm looking at it. That's funny that... We started off the show talking about Jimothy, and now we're talking about what's the goat's name?
1: I don't know if it was even a name. I just
2: the elbow.
0: No.
1: I know is that there was a player. I can't remember which one that got peed on. The goat peed on him, and that was his fault for picking the dang goat up. You didn't pick the goat. No. Leave the goat on the ground.
0: Leave the goat alone.
2: What's that old line? Best to be peed up, pissed, whatever.
0: Oh, yeah, that part. Man.
1: P.O.'d and peed off.
0: The first thing I thought about, though, when I seen the goat, I was like, young McDonald really does have a farm.
1: Wow.
0: Huh?
1: I just thought that it was, I think they was calculated that Jackson Smith and Jigba was the first one that they showed getting greeted by
0: the goat.
1: Let's go, Jackson. Another great year, brother.
0: Let's
1: go.
0: Oh, I mentioned to you, KB, that it's a beautiful thing that Jadarian Price, speaking of which, is being coached by the same man that was coaching Christian McCaffrey. He's basically being asked to do the same things. Let's see if he has the same results.
1: Yeah.
0: No? See, like that. Oh, by the way, when you see Larry Fitzgerald with the Hall of Fame game tonight, he's going in with Luke Kuechly and company. It's the... Cardinals and the likes of the Panthers. I don't think you'll see Jadarian Price's former teammate running the rock, Jeremiah Love, but he says one thing about going into the Pro Football Hall of Fame on Saturday is that they talk about those that are retired, but he says he hasn't retired and he'll never retire.
1: Well, he's got a bus in Canton.
0: Well, it doesn't mean that he ever retired.
1: So what? So he never actually retired. He just stopped playing.
0: Stop playing.
1: I don't believe in that word.
0: You don't believe in
1: retire. I don't believe in retire.
0: You're always working to get better. All right, we'll definitely look at that. So, Big P,
1: I like that though. That's what more players need to say. That I'm not retired. I'm just not playing anymore.
0: Stop playing anymore. Stop playing.
1: Yeah.
0: All right. 5 p.m. is your kickoff for Game Time. Oof. For the Hall of Fame game. We'll talk about that and much, much more. Go M's back Friday here on
1: Game Time.
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0: name is DL.
1: What did you set this on, hell? You gotta make her say my name one time here.
0: My name is DL.
2: Ladies and gentlemen, put your hands together for DL Hughley.
1: I am here in New York. Remember that if you are going to be in, if you're in New York, I'm here. I'm going to be at the City Winery tonight, and two Saturday and one Sunday. So come check me out if you're taking notes. You know how bad things got to be in America, where a name that would have got you booed, or even sometimes, you know, because we know that there is a value in a name. Like the studies have shown that giving a child the wrong kind of name can influence their employment path, right?
3: Yep.
1: So if you name a child there's a name that they can discern whether they're black, white, whatever, if you name somebody a name that is hard for people to pronounce, get ready for them to come on smelling like food.

0: represent their name, because those names, absent these circumstances, would most likely be a disqualifier. You're not going to have Barack Hussein Obama without the economy imploding. You're not going to have Mundami in New York without all the things that New York has gone through. You're not going to have Abu Sayed in Michigan absent all the things. So when America takes a chance on a name that sounds like an episode of, it should be an episode of Lioness, you know things are pretty bad. And I think that that's where we are right now. And the first, their automatic go-to position is to try to cape the, you know, like every time Trump says something, Barack Hussein Obama, they try to make us afraid of them. You know how bad it is when overt racism doesn't work?
1: Yeah.
0: Because usually it does. All you have to do is say Haitians are eating dogs, or Venezuelan gangs, or they're rapists and murderers. That works. But when things are so bad that we're impervious to being racist, that's when you know how bad things are.
1: Yeah.
0: And you don't have to tell me what terrorism is. I watch you vote with it every week.
2: Every week.
0: So we got happy birthday to David Robinson. Happy birthday to Michelle Yeoh, Crouching Tiger, Hidden Dragon. Happy birthday to Darren Harewood. Happy birthday to Max Kellerman. Happy birthday to Mike Greenberg. I'm sorry. Happy birthday to Kareem Hunt from the NFL. Happy birthday to Leslie Odom Jr. I think that was for the play.
3: Hamilton.
0: Hamilton. He was really big on Hamilton. Happy birthday to Dominique Putney, Mark's wife. Is she? Mark has like 94 kids right now.
3: Yeah,
0: sure.
3: Yeah.
0: Mark,
3: yeah,
0: yeah. Mark was part rabbit, I'm sure. He comes, man, I'm telling you. Mark's birthday got to be on Easter, because dude, ever since.
3: Happy birthday. They're watching the southern border. He's already here. He's here.
0: Surprise, surprise. Happy birthday to John Benet Ramsey. Happy birthday to Lucille Ball. That, of course, is a possumist. Happy birthday to Andy Warhol. Happy birthday to Alexander Fleming, from the one who discovered penicillin. Thank you for that. And now Vegas and Miami, thank you for that too,
2: Ben. You know what?
0: We got a great show lined up for you. Of course, Jasmine is going to.
4: Hey, let me throw a birthday in there, please. Can I throw a birthday in there, please? I want to say happy birthday to Sarah Quarles.
0: Yes.
4: Happy birthday, Sarah Quarles. She's like my daughter-in-law, adopted daughter-in-law. Her and her wonderful husband, kind of like a son to me, LeVar, moved to Los Angeles.
0: Oh, yeah.
4: And so today is her birthday. Well, we're going to call it Los Angeles.
0: They called it. They moved to California.
4: Okay, yes. California.
0: Happy birthday.
4: California.
0: Happy
4: but happy birthday, Sarah.
0: Happy birthday,
4: Sarah.
0: Yeah. Happy birthday, baby girl. We got a great show lineup for you. Jazz will tell us what's trending. I'm going to have a little note from the GED section. Right now, here's Case. It's the D.L. Hughley Show. Bye-bye.

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1: Well, believe it or not, I know we've talked quite a bit about these hearings, but now I see that the Senate has voted to hold Dr. Fauci in contempt for pleading the fifth 111 times.
0: Okay, let's see how that can
1: like,
0: go.
1: What in the world? Yeah.
0: They can't compel him to testify.
2: Okay.
1: Correct.
0: He did.
1: I think trying to pin it on him as if it was all his fault, and it clearly was not.
0: Well, see if you can compel him to testify. He has no obligation to testify if it gets so. Not that they care about the Constitution. The Constitution is just toilet paper to them. But we'll see.
1: Yeah, we will. I mean, I see Rand Paul basically.
0: He's already been
1: parked. He's going to make sure he faces repercussions. I don't know what that means. But.
2: Nothing. That's what it means.
1: Absolutely nothing.
2: Trump did it 500 times. What are they going to do to him?
0: Yeah. Well, right. Wait. We got it. Let's see when it's a new bullet in the chamber, baby. Let me take that back.
2: Yo, please.
0: A new Senate.
1: Where they come knocking at the door. Anyway, also trending, Christine Wansley, the mother of Nolan Wells, still receiving not only death threats, but just horrible things that are happening to her. The latest thing, the Mississippi Board of Nursing opened a investigation of misconduct on her. Basically, because, obviously, you know, your frat brother saying they're trying to scare her into staying quiet.
0: Well, they've already dropped it.
1: I was going to get to that part. They've dropped it. But my point overall is the fact that they even had the nerve to bring it against her over one complaint, one anonymous complaint. And so they decided.
0: It's coming from inside the house. The complaint is coming from inside the house.
1: Wow. So anyway, just sending well wishes to her. I know it's got to be tough every day facing something new, whether it's on social media or something of this nature to affect her professional career. And finally, trending, I have to send condolences out. And just, I'm very sad about this one. We lost Flo Anthony. Now, if you know anything and been in the business for any amount of time, she was a renowned gossip columnist, syndicated radio host, TV contributor, an author, a publicist, and all the things. She was the first African-American reporter to report a gossip column for the New York Post. And, she wrote for the National Examiner, just widely known in the industry. And we lost her today. Now, I know back in January, she had just gotten married to Michael Spinks. I didn't know that. But, they dated for a number of years, but we lost her. She was from Harlem, and so condolences to her, and she will be missed, and that's what's trending.
0: Condolences. Thank you for that, Jasmine. Come here, we got a little note from the GED section. That's up in 15 minutes. It's the D.L. Hughley Show.
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0: Jaheim finding my way back. We know that he ain't talking about his hair. That's for sure. It ain't about that song. Now, maybe just in case they don't make it home tonight, they maybe that.
1: It's the D.L. Hughley Show. And we're back.

0: Jazzy report on the D.L. Hughley Show.
1: The Trump administration credits its fraud control efforts for the disappearance of millions of people from Obamacare rolls rather than a sharp rise in premiums. Enrollment in Affordable Care Act plans fell by nearly 3 million this year following steep premium increases by insurers and the Republican-led Congress's unwillingness to extend more generous subsidies.
2: Yeah, I bet you a Muslim would do it. I'm just saying.
1: Right. Hormone replacement could lower the risk of breast cancer for some women, but raise it for others. Researchers found that women who had their uteruses removed and were taking HRT were about 25% less likely to develop cancer than those being given a placebo. Scientists believe this is because cancer cells often contain hormone receptors.
2: That's horrible.
1: Yeah. It's a
2: thank you for that, Jazzy. So
1: you're welcome.
2: Skip sent me this this morning, and it was a woman is getting. I'll let you hear.
3: Did you need anything? You want some color in your hair? What color do you want? Blonde? Miss Alice, do you think we can add some color to her hair?
4: Color?
3: Blonde?
4: No. We already start as one big.
3: Can't put one on top of this. It's not too late. You're not done yet. You're not done yet.
4: I know that I'm not done yet. How old is she?
3: She's 8.
4: No, I cannot do blonde. No, she's young. She's too young.
3: But that's my child, and we request blonde.
4: Why did you bring her to the shop for me to do her hair then? If she's your child, but you bring her to my shop, right?
3: Yes, I did. Okay. But she want blonde in her hair.
4: No, I'm not doing blonde. You say she's 8. She's not getting no blonde. No blonde.
3: So this is my child.
4: It doesn't matter.
3: I asked you, could you do color on top of her hair? You should be able to do that.
4: No, we don't do. I don't do blonde hair. I don't for especially for kids. How old are you? Maybe your mama is like. How old are you? You are 8. You see? Again, she's 8. No, it's a no.
3: But what's the problem with her having blonde in her hair?
4: Jesus
3: if
4: Christ.
3: I want her to have blonde in her
4: what
3: hair,
4: type of
3: this
4: problem
3: is my child.
4: This? What type of problem is this, eh?
2: First off, I don't know if it's wise to go to the shop of an African woman and ask her for much of anything other than the service you originally asked for.
5: Wow.
2: I don't think that would be a wise thing. I think that if I'm reading this correctly, a lot of people there are a lot of tension between like you know these braiding shops and that are run by people from other parts of the world and then black women, right? There's been some tense moments. Would you say, Sanders?
1: Absolutely. Very tense moments.
2: And so I could tell by the way, if you listen to the video, if you see the video, you can tell by the way the African woman was chewing that gum, it was not, nothing was going to happen.
1: Yeah.
2: She was not going to do anything. But the greater point is, do you think that she had a point? She wasn't going to put blonde hair in the young girl's hair? Or is the customer always right? That is the question that we are posing to you. 877-242-2426.
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6: You know what I love about this show? 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

0: only says. So, what do you think? 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That's 1-877-242-2426. It's the DL Hughley Show. And we're back.
1: It is the DL Hughley Show, your 2026 edition. Take a listen to this.
2: Did you need anything? You want some color in your hair? What color do you want? Blonde? Miss Alice, do you think we can add some color to her hair?
3: Color?
2: Blonde?
3: No.
1: Now, I will say this. Obviously, as a proprietor, you have a right to serve or not serve people. But there is stereotypically, and I know this is not, you know, every individual, this is only one, but it seems to be indicative of the reason, the attitude and the interaction seems to be a reason a lot of black women were talking about boycotting these establishments, right? Remember there was a thing, they were going to boycott Braiders. And there's a way to be, there is a dismissiveness and a snootiness in her interaction that is off-putting to me. Now, what the other part of it is, you know, she does have a right to say, I'm not putting those, but the way that she judged her, and then she go, how old are you? And that a different situation, that might have ended up in a very different altercation. Because you're telling people how to do it. But I can understand the side. Now, do you think that she was wrong for you know, was the proprietor was wrong for refusing to do what someone asked because of her age? Or is the customer always right? We're going to go to our social media platform. Junius, what are they saying?
4: Well, it's ironic that the Dave here in Dallas said the customer is always right.
1: Give me what I want. And some people could say that you should have told that earlier. Whatever I'm paying for, if I'm willing to pay extra for it, give me what I want. I don't need your judgments.
4: Yeah.
1: I don't need you telling me what I need. I didn't ask for that. I'm raising the hood right here. No, I'm just kidding.
4: My baby blonde.
1: I do think she's way too young to have blonde streaks in her hair. I do.
5: Well, first of all, I don't think it's any of our business. I think if the mother is okay with it, then that's her child.
1: And if you like
5: then I'm
1: love
5: fine
1: it.
5: With it.
1: There you go.
5: Right.
1: You
5: that's what I'm saying. And I didn't pay for your opinion, your advice, or none of that. You
1: Hold
5: are
1: on,
5: a
1: man. I wasn't
5: salon.
1: Talking to you. I ain't saying nothing.
5: Came in
1: I
5: here to get
1: nothing.
5: My
1: it
5: hair braided,
1: me.
5: Get them fingers to working. Period.
4: There you go.
1: Yeah.
5: And my thing is, you're going to sit there with long eyelashes telling me what I shouldn't put in my daughter's head.
1: Okay, we
4: wow.
1: You ain't got a daughter. You ain't got one.
5: But now. If I had one.
1: Okay.
5: You better braid my baby's
1: listen,
5: hair and be quiet.
1: Listen, Queen of Zamunda, you better do what I ask you to. Listen. But part of me gets that, hey, man, that is she... That little girl shouldn't be having no blonde hair. But you give somebody what they pay for. Ain't none of your business. Right. So what do you think? Was the proprietor right? Or is the customer always right? That's the question we're going to ask you. 877-242-2426. Get to your calls directly. It's the D.L. Hughley Show.
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2: You're not done yet.
3: I know that I'm not done yet. How old is she?
2: She's 8.
3: No, I cannot do blunt. No, she's young. She's too young.
2: But that's my child, and we request blunt.
3: Why did you bring her to the shop for me to do her hair then? If she's your child, but you bring her to my shop, right?
2: Yes, I did. Okay. But she want blunt in her hair.
0: Now, I think, and it's, you don't want to say that is, I don't want to play into a stereotype, but remember a long time, not even a long time, earlier this year when black women were talking about getting together and banning and boycotting those shops because they felt that there was an inherent level of disrespect that was meted out toward them, right?
4: Yep.
0: I think this woman, the owner of this shop, personifies everything that a lot of people were saying about their interactions with this particular industry, genre. And I think one of the things, you put three things in the situation: black women, hair, and money. And you're going to have everything got to be dotted and eyes and then you want tips and it's all kind of stuff. And then I got to be here and, you know, it's just, there needs to be at least a level of respect and you know, like courteousness.
4: Yeah.
0: That you, like, it shouldn't be like I'm doing something. Like, and even though I think she absolutely has the right to decide what she allows in her shop and what age and all that, her affect, the way she spoke, the interactions, the things she said, I just get the impression she wouldn't have done that to a white woman.
5: Well, I mean, for
0: but
5: me,
0: that big
5: grab
0: might have done it
5: goes
0: to anybody. I'm just saying, she might have done it to
6: she
0: anybody.
6: Would've. She would, yeah, that one.
0: But I don't. It was a little stank attitude. It was very stanky. Plus, and it's the kind of thing that is exhibited a lot when I've seen people from here and people from there. It is a kind of almost a disdain they seem to have for us.
4: Yeah.
0: Have you see what I'm saying, Sanders?

0: I can and what I can't do with my daughter's hair after you sat and you've already basically completed the braid. And I'm giving my permission. So it's not like my daughter came in on her own and you said, you know what? I need your mom's permission. I'm standing here and I'm telling you, this is what my daughter wants and I'm okay with it.
1: You're making me look crazy in front of my child. You're making me look weak in front of my child.
0: Period.
1: And you're very dismissive of that.
2: Chewing that you're gum making, on a boy. Hey,
1: yes. It's a stank attitude. And it's the chewing only kind gum. Of attitude that people seem to exhibit. When you have that attitude, you clearly do not respect or you have a disdain for the people you're dealing with. You cannot exhibit that attitude unless that were the case. Chewing gum and telling somebody what they're going to do and not do. Mm-hmm. Even though I believe in she had a right to do it. Mm. All right, we're going to get to your calls in a bit. We got Jay-Z. More of your calls are coming up. It's the D.O. Hubert Show. Ready, man?

0: Bonnie. All right, that was Jay-Z, Beyonce, Bonnie and Clyde. So take a listen to this.
1: Did you need anything? You want some color in your hair? What color do you want? Blonde? Miss Alice, do you think we can add some color to her hair?
2: Color?
1: Blonde?
2: No.
0: Who was right? The proprietor who owns it, was the proprietor right? Or is the customer always right? Mm-hmm. That's the question we're posing to you. 877-242-2426. Get your call right now. Here's Kayla Brianna. It's the D.L. Hughley Show.

0: That was Kayla Brianna Energy. Take a listen to this.
1: No, I'm not doing blonde. You say she's 8, she's not getting no blonde. No blonde.
2: So this is my child.
1: It doesn't matter.
2: I asked you, could you do color on top of her hair? You should be able to do that.
1: No, we don't do, I don't do blonde hair. I don't, for especially for kids. How old are you? Maybe your mama's like, how old are you? You are 8. You see, again, she's 8. No, it's a no.
2: But what's the problem with her having blonde in her hair?
1: Jesus
2: if
1: Christ.
2: I want her to have blonde in her
1: what
2: hair,
1: type of
2: this
1: problem is
2: my child.
1: This? What type of problem is this, eh?
0: Now, who do you think was right, the proprietor or the customer? Who do you think was right? Skip, what do you think?
3: I mean, the customer should always get what they want. Now, if I was going to lean...
0: Exactly what they pay for.
3: But I was going to lean a lot of times. Now, I'm the bald guy talking about hair, but usually when I've seen women, they usually, hey, this is what I want done coming in. When they're making an appointment, and a lot of them, if you go in and say, I want a perm, but then I want it natural, then, you know, I think she should have discussed, hey, I'm bringing my little girl in, and this is what she's going to want, and I want to do that. And she could have told you before she got her hands deep in her hair that she would or would not do that.
4: In this particular case, though, you could tell the girl got what she wanted because her hair was just about done. But if you look off in the background, you can see another young lady getting her hair done, and it's all blonde. Now, the little girl could have, and as women, we do this all the time. We have a change of heart while we're getting our hair done. And as a woman who gets her hair done often, you can have a conversation, and, you know, I don't like this. This is too tight. Can you add this? I didn't want it that way. You have the right to make all of those changes as long as you're still in the process of getting your hair done. And it looks to me like the little girl said, you know what? I wouldn't mind having some of that blonde hair. And probably told
0: like
4: her mom. And she wasn't finished. Either way, whether the mom or the little girl, the lady was not finished braiding her hair. All she was asking for was a few pieces to be added in. And you are well within your rights to ask that. And anybody who goes to a hair shop and gets their hair done, you know that to be the case.
3: Yeah, I don't think
4: clearly the woman had an issue with the fact that she didn't want to do it because she thought the little girl was too young. Even when you have restaurants and they say no shoes, no shirt, no service, they're letting you know in advance what we will and what we won't do.
3: Health department.
4: This girl, by the number of braids she has, I know that little girl been in that chair for about 3 or 4 hours. I know that for sure because I get my hair braided a lot. So you wait till now until you're almost finished, say, oh, I'm not going to put add blonde to it.
3: Well, girl, she waited until
0: you get blonde braids.
4: Take that gum and get out. But you could do that. She wasn't finished.
3: Yeah.
5: At least she was.
3: But I actually agree. You should be able to get what you want.
0: I'm not going to have this conversation continue with a bald dude and a chick got blonde hair. It's not going to happen.
4: And I got blonde braids right now, so shut up.
0: I know. That's what I said. All right, we get to your calls. We got Faith Evans, Usher Moore. Your calls are coming up in 10 minutes. It's the D.O. Hughley Show.
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4: 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Y'all peer something, though.
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DL. It's the DL Hughley Show. And

understand why. See, it's burning me to hold on to this. I know this is something I gotta do, but that don't mean I want to. What I'm trying to say is that

So, what do you think? Call DL now. 1-877-242-2426. That's 1-877-242-2426. It's the DL.

0: All right, that was Tim's What You Need. So the question we're at, here's the idea.
1: Can't put one on top of this. It's not too late. You're not done yet. You're not done yet.
2: I know that I'm not done yet. How old is she?
1: She's 8.
2: No, I cannot do blonde. No, she's young. She's too young.
1: But that's my child, and we request blonde. She
2: Why did come. You bring her to the shop for me to do her hair then? If she's your child, but you bring her to my shop, right?
1: Yes, I did. Okay. But she want blonde in her hair.
2: No, I'm not doing blonde. You say she's 8. She's not getting no blonde. No blonde.
1: So this is my child.
2: It doesn't matter.
1: I asked you, could you do color on top of her hair? You should be able to do that.
2: No, we don't do. I don't do blonde hair. I don't for especially for kids. How old are you? Maybe your mama is like, how old are you? You are 8. You see? Again, she's 8. No.
0: Who is right? The customer, which you say is always right, or the proprietor? We're going to go to the phones.
3: If that parent feels that her daughter wants blonde hair, depending on age, appropriateness, then that's what the actual proprietor should have done. She should not have given her attitude. There are a lot of us out here who are paying for things, but a lot of us will say, okay, what do you think if my daughter gets this in her hair? And then that's when we ask for their opinion. But if she says, okay, I'd like a little blonde in her hair, then put her a little streak in there and be happy about it and just charge her and keep going.
4: I just feel like people are allowed to have morals and values. I get that the lady's tone was a little condescending, but I would probably take my daughter somewhere where they didn't have as many morals and values, where she could get the blonde hair put in her hair. So I just think you can't force it upon anybody. It's their discretion. So I think she could have changed her tone a little bit. It was a little harsh to say, how old are you? You know, but at the same time, just take your daughter somewhere where you would be happy getting a service and they would be as well happy to do it.
5: So I think the beauty salon person should just, you know, be quiet and do her job. It could have been a situation where the parent or guardian and the child had some type of agreement. You know, maybe the child all A's or something, and it was agreed upon. So it's like, do your job. There's no need to voice your opinion if that's what the parent and the child agreed on.
6: I think the stylist is right for doing that, because at the end of the day, if the child's hair isn't strong enough to hold the color or chemical, then the stylist is at fault. Her name is on the line for that. Her reputation will be on the line for that. So I get, like, people saying, oh, well, I want whatever I want, what I'm paying for. But at the end of the day, you know, all stylists, you know, aren't going to want to do that. Their name is attached to that. So they have to take that into consideration as well. They have the right to refuse service to anyone.
7: First of all, I don't think it was an African woman. I think it was a Caribbean woman. But the nationality has nothing to do with it. It was an immoral decision. And the owner of the shop has every right to say, I'm not doing this. So, yes, that's her child, but she has the right as the owner that she's not going to do that. What's next? Piercings? Bongs?
0: All right, we're going to get to more of your calls directly. Right now, here's LMA. It's the D.L. Hughes.

0: That was LMA Trip. So the question, here's the audio.
1: Did you need anything? You want some color in your hair? What color do you want? Blonde?
2: Miss Alice, do you think we can add some color to her hair?
3: Color?
2: Blonde?
3: No.
0: Who's right? We're going right to the phones.
4: I'm a hairdresser of 41 years. This is my 41st. I don't color children's hair. Never have, never will. And I have turned down children in middle school getting color. I don't do them either. My customers trust my opinion, and I do class of customers. I don't do that low class looking hair. And I've been doing it 41 years, and my work is published in a major hair book that is circulated over the world.
5: It was a situation that just came out recently where a little boy wore a skirt to school, and the people sent them home. I'm just trying to figure out the difference between going and getting the hair done and somebody refusing, and a little boy wearing a skirt to school and getting sent home. To me, it's the same ideology behind it, because at the end of the day, they're both finding what the child is wearing inappropriate or refusing service, per se.
6: Well, I bet the hairstylist had more common sense than the mama had. That's ridiculous. Want to put color in an 8-year-old head? What's the purpose? And school should allow that to happen no way when you go to school. That's probably elementary school age. She shouldn't be going to elementary school with blood in her hair. That's ridiculous as a mom. Never, ever. 8 years old, that's a bit ridiculous.
0: Even though I'm watching a specific situation, I think the overall situation and the thing that really struck me the most was the level of disdain and animus that permeated for her before one word was said.
7: Mm.
0: If somebody had that level of aloofness or standoffishness or snootiness, I'd have walked out.
7: Yeah.
0: And it just permeates, and it cannot be, even if judging by some of the comments, it can't be just an imagined thing, because that woman pretty much embodies everything I've ever heard about this scenario.
8: Hmm. Right. Well, but that's what I'm saying. When you think about the amount, do you know how much money it costs to get your hair braided? Does anybody know?
0: I actually do.
8: Because I do.
0: It's very
8: expensive to get your hair braided. And depending on what you get, whether you get mermaid braids or you get regular, it costs a lot of money. Give me what I want.
7: Well, if it was,
8: that's $1,000 right there, because I can tell the mom is getting her hair done too. That's $1,000 to $1,200 right there. Give me what I want.
7: Hmm.
0: Yeah.
7: Well,
0: yeah,
7: if it wasn't the Lebo's favorite end, I'd say something, but I'm going to leave this one alone.
0: All right, we got the My Life After the Yard with that boy Trey. That's coming up in 10 minutes. It's the D.O. Hughley Show.
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1: 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You late? 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
2: 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Hughley Show.

0: That was soul to soul, back to life. Skip is talking to me like he dad for right now. You know what I'm saying? You see that?
1: Yeah, he just missing the gum.
0: See that?
1: Junior's passing the stick.
2: Oh, he just put it in.
3: Chewing that. Oh, it's too much. Right, too much talk about hair. I'm kind of upset. I'm too much.
2: Yeah, yeah, yeah.
3: I'm a little sensitive about that, man.
0: I bet you are. Now that boy Trey is here to let us know what life is like at an HBCU graduate. My life after the yard. Hey.

0: What's good, y'all? This is that boy Trey. Back again with another episode of My Life After the Yard. An inside look at HBCU graduates' life. Like so many other college graduates I know, getting employed is priority number one right now. We're all running around like chickens with our heads cut off trying to find a job. And I've been feeling that pressure, especially from my parents. Every chance my father gets to talk to me about a job, he does it. He's like, hey, nigga, you looking for a job? You getting a job? Oh, mess around, go get hired. Let's go do it. Like, yeah, he's been shoving that down my throat. Pause. And I feel it. I feel the urgency, Pop. I do. And, you know, that's why we got out here this week and we started working. Because my pops was in town in Atlanta this week, not only to just help me move out my apartment, but also to drag me along to his Urban Winning Convention that happens every year, where all the labels come into town and they present the new artists they're trying to push forward, all that good stuff. So, with that in mind, me, I've been out here just networking like a mug with them, you know, getting myself introduced to the right people, broadening my network. It's cool as hell, man. I got some real cool and important people in my phone that are messing with your boy right now. And now, you know, I'm trying to find if they got a position for me, all that good stuff, so I can make some money. But outside of all the networking, it's just been a cool-ass experience, man. I got to meet Ludacris today. Yesterday, we were at another meeting, and dude running it got Kanye on the phone. Yay! Yeezy! It was cool as hell to hear one of the GOATs on the phone. It really just opened my eyes to all the cool stuff that people do in this industry, doing this business. And my pops say it all the time. He was trying to keep me out of the music business, but it's hard not to gravitate towards it when you see your father do amazing things with it. My dad worked his ass off in this industry and it paid off. Like, I never had to struggle for anything. And he was able to pay for my college off of this stuff he did working in music. So, with that in mind, I'm like, yo, why wouldn't I try to do the same and more? You know? Anyways, that's all I got for y'all today. Till next time, this has been that boy Trey, and this has been My Life After the Yard, an inside look at an HBCU graduate's life.
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He's going to return to expose racism hidden in our everyday lives. The Hughley Hustle Home Mix and Cal Hughley, a.k.a. Special K, is a hot record producer, and we will hear his latest project on Short Bucks Records. This is the D.L. Hughley Show right now. Here's Michael Jackson. It's the D.L. Hughley Show.